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0: That's the music moment on the Mark Levin Show. I do love my music. I choose it, I pick it, and we do it. 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
5: Girls high school soccer scores from yesterday. Traverse City St. Francis and Petoskey tied 2-2. Traverse City Central beat Cadillac 2-1 yesterday. And Traverse City West had an 8-goal victory over Alpena. Now many of these girls soccer teams playing their final regular season games this week before they begin district playoffs next week. Boys high school golf state rankings were recently released, and we have several local teams who are ranked in the state. Traverse City West is ranked 9th in the state for Division 1 boys golf. In Division 3, Traverse City St. Francis is ranked 7th, and Charlevoix's boys golf team has climbed in the rankings to number 4 in the state for Division 4 golf. And congratulations to a local high school track and field sprinter who just broke a school record. Frankfurt's Sophia Alamo-Schindler just broke the 100-meter dash record. She set a new school best time of 12.42 seconds. And we'll have more updates and scores with tomorrow's edition of the Up North Sports Report.
6: I'm Maria Bartiromo, and this is the Fox Business Report. The major averages finishing mix with the NASDAQ and S&P 500 posting fresh record closes, even though a hot producer price index report for April is reinforcing bets that the Fed will be keeping interest rate cuts off the table. Tech was the best performing sector, and chipmakers rebounded from the previous session as the AI trade regains momentum. The Dow down 67 points, the NASDAQ up 314, S&P 500 up 43. And shares of Cisco Systems are popping in after-hours trading after the networking equipment maker reported better than expected third quarter financial results and delivered earnings, revenue, and guidance that beat Wall Street expectations. And Nebbia stock surged over

0: 15% after the cloud company posted first quarter earnings that topped estimates. That's your Fox Business Report. I'm Hillary Barsky, invested in you.
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2: News, I'm Tom Graham. President Trump says he will ask Chinese leader Xi Jinping to open up his country. Trade is expected to be a big part of the two leaders' summit in Beijing.
3: For years leading up to this summit, President Trump has put tremendous economic pressure on China. Now he believes that economic pressure is about to pay off.
2: Fox's Peter Ducey in Beijing. A Utah mother who published a children's book about grief after the death of her husband and was later found guilty of killing him. It's a life sentence for his murder. Corey Richens at today's sentencing hearing.
4: I'm not perfect. I have succeeded and I have failed. As a person, as a wife, as a parent, we all do. I have done plenty of things I am not proud of.
2: She laced her husband's cocktail with fentanyl, killing him. 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
6: Mainly cloudy tonight, but it slowly clears up with temperatures dropping to the upper 30s. By tomorrow, we'll have sunny blue skies with a high in the low 60s for your Thursday. Some clouds on Thursday night with lows dropping to the low 40s. But on Friday, although we have some mixing clouds, it'll be partly sunny with a high in the low 70s. And it'll be sunny and in the 70s this weekend. That's your forecast on 102.3, 103.3 FM, 1270 AM, Triple Talk, WMKT.
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0: which the House Committee characterized as being under the generally predominant influence of the Communist Party USA. This is Raskin's father. In the mid-70s, Raskin served as an advisory board member of the Organizing Committee of the Fifth Estate, producer of the anti-CIA publication Counter Spy. In the 70s, he was a sponsor of the Political Rights Defense Fund, a front group for Socialist Workers' Party. Got it? Yep. 1982, Raskin served a board of directors member of SANE, a.k.a. the National Committee for a Sane Nuclear Policy, known as the Peace Action. Fellow board members included such notables as Tom Harkin of the New Left, Ramsey Clark, Edith Tiger. It goes on. Bad guy, radical left commie. And Jamie is his son. So no wonder he's basically browbeating this 16-year-old kid that secular rules, we have secular this, we have secular that, we have secular this. No, we don't. We do not have a fundamentalist society. We do not have a one-religion control society. You don't have to be anything. You don't have to worship anything in this country. But this country was founded on Judeo-Christian principles, and there's simply no question about it. And when that young man was going back to the Declaration, that's what he was talking about. When Raskin went to the First Amendment, he was talking about separation of church and state. That's not in the First Amendment. That's not anywhere except in a letter that Jefferson wrote. The Ten Commandments used to be part of school curriculum. Prayer, open prayer, not just silent prayer, used to be part of the beginning of schools in America, and we were better off for it. And if you didn't like what was being said, let's say it was a prayer about Christ or Christianity, you didn't have to participate in it. That's it. So be it. I'll be right back.
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1: I think the midterms are very much in play for both sides. 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
3: When we talk about Israel, we're not just talking about a place. 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What he promises, he fulfills. 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

0: he studies is classically Marxist. It thinks capitalism is responsible for the public policies of the American government. And it is convinced that the corporation is the vehicle by which real change is made in American politics. It says the American people suffer because of this system, and so does the cause of world peace and prosperity. And since its founding in 1963, IPS has attacked capitalism as the scourge of the poor, the economic system that props up the nation state, and the cause of war and imperialism. Only the business class, the bourgeoisie, prospers under capitalism. The rest of the world suffers. You got it? Pure Marxism. That's our boy, Jamie. We salute our armed forces, police officers, firefighters, emergency personnel, our truckers, ICE. Thank you, ICE. And all of you. God bless each and every one of you. Red-blooded Americans. I'll see you tomorrow. Be well.
1: 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It's about Will Harris, a small goat who believes in himself and proves you don't have to be the biggest to be a champion.
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5: Mainly cloudy tonight, but it slowly clears up with temperatures dropping to the upper 30s. By tomorrow, we'll have sunny blue skies with a high in the low 60s for your Thursday. Some clouds on Thursday night with lows dropping to the low 40s. But on Friday, although we have some mixing clouds, it'll be partly sunny with a high in the low 70s. And it'll be sunny and in the 70s this weekend. That's your forecast on 102.3, 103.3 FM, 1270 AM, Triple Talk, WMKT.
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0: From high atop Fox News headquarters in New York City, the most approachable radio host in America, it's Brian Kilmeade.
7: So glad you're there. I'm here, Brian Kilmeade, coming your way. Whirlwind tour over in D.C. yesterday. Sat down with the speaker. We'll talk about that. Mark Penn is going to be one of our guests this hour. CEO, chairman of Stagwell, but best known as the Bill Clinton advisor, pollster. Helped him win twice and helped Hillary Clinton. And has been pretty much straight up the middle since. He's going to tell us where this whole election's heading and who's hot right now.

0: Brett Baer is standing by over in China, so I don't want to keep him waiting too long. He's going to be quite a busy guy today as the president has already landed. So let's get to the big three.
1: Number three.
2: No one should be discriminated against because of their race. No one. And by resetting this and correcting the application of Section 2 of the Voting Rights Act, that's the outcome. And not everybody's happy about it, but people aren't happy about anywhere congressional lines are drawn.
0: Well, Speaker Johnson, well, I had a chance to sit down with him for an exclusive interview yesterday in his office. We talked about China, Iran, inflation, midterms, and so much more. We'll bring it back.
1: Number two.
3: But look at this. Which party is trusted more in the economy? It's a tie among registered voters. Just because Donald Trump is unpopular doesn't make Democrats popular. And when you match Democrats against Republicans, all of a sudden, it is a dead heat.
0: There you go. Harry Enten of CNN says Dems in trouble as socialism surges in their party and backlash is bringing new life into the Republicans as midterms approach despite the historic headwinds.
1: Number one.
4: We were watching as the Chinese were literally just rolling out the red carpet for President Trump. This trip is really to show that even though there is fierce competition between these two biggest economies in the world, there is also stability and a working relationship.
0: And that's what they're looking to do. I don't know it's going to be a substantial win or loss for anybody. President lands in China for an intense two-day summit. A lot of pomp and circumstance. That means a lot. We'll have previews and reviews in real time. So let's bring in Brett Baer, chief political anchor of Fox News, anchor of Special Report, and he'll be interviewing the president of the United States, I think, prior to his sit-down or at some point during this trip. He was also the author of a best-selling book, The Case for America, an argument on behalf of our nation. So, Brett, what could you tell us so far? I mean, what a brutal flight that is. The president left at 5 o'clock yesterday. He just landed at 8 o'clock our time.
5: Yeah. Let's see. Good morning. Good evening from Beijing. It's I got here this morning, Beijing time, and it was 15 hours from New York to here, and kind of hit the ground running, did a lot of shoots around Beijing all day today. It'll be a part of the show tonight. The president went through Alaska, refueled in Alaska. He's got a bunch of business people on the plane as well, Elon Musk, Jensen Huang, Tim Cook, others, and you know, I think he's looking to make a splash here with President Xi. On the flip side, the Chinese are looking to make an impression like they did on the first President Trump trip, which I was on in 2017, and so there'll be a lot of rolling out the red carpet and a great ball and, you know, the kinds of pomp and circumstance. But the bottom line here is that a couple of things are going to come from this. One, they've already had a debate, a great deal, that sets what's called a board of trade to, yeah, you know, on each side get a number of zero as far as tariffs. Two, I think the Chinese really think that they can be the linchpin to Iran. And I talked today with a former senior officer with the People's Liberation Army who's kind of checked off from the Communist Party to talk to the media like us. And essentially he said that that's one of the things that they want to come away with is some kind of deal on Iran. They don't expect much of Taiwan, actually, according to this senior officer, but they do think that keeping it status quo would be the way that they expect it to go.
0: That's interesting because, I mean, there's also the nuclear issue, too, because they are an emerging nuclear power. President says, I don't want to do a deal with Russia and not include China. Do you expect anything on that?
5: Yeah, I mean, there's a lot of things up in the air here, Brian. I mean, I think that front and center is going to be the Iran deal and the Strait of Hormuz. And this senior officer, who's really well-respected, and you're going to see him tonight on Special Report, and speaks great English, says they see Pakistan as just the location for the mediator, that China believes that it is the interlocutor that can make this deal happen. And that's part of this summit. As far as the nuclear deal, you know, I don't know if that's going to happen this time. I think you're going to have trade, you're going to have business deals And that's one of the reasons the

0: and brought a stacked deck of CEOs and founders. Right. And I think you're going to have talk about AI and the long term, about what two countries can agree on when it comes to that.
1: I know you have a great relationship with the president. You're still able to cover him fairly. And I was able to talk to him about this trip, and he said, Brian, I told President Xi, if I'm coming, you better make this bigger than ever. And he goes, and I'll respond. You can come back to us, but it better be big. So far, so good, right? Red carpet's out there, chanting. I believe it was a positive chant in Mandarin for the President of the United States. It looked great. Yeah. The optics look great. And now there's really nothing going on now until tomorrow, correct?
0: Right, yeah. He has an overnight recover from that flight, which is brutal. And I guarantee you, I wasn't on Air Force One, but I guarantee you he didn't sleep much with all those business folks and meetings and phone calls. China's prepared, clearly, for this visit. And, you know, you look at 2017 and that visit and what came out of it. He, President Trump, sees this relationship as somebody that he can call Xi and have a straightforward talk. That's not discounting the competition that obviously we have with China. And it sometimes it's more than that. And I think that there's some concern that the president may, you know, do something, say something on Taiwan that changes the dynamic. Their expectation here in China is that that's not going to happen.
1: So the one thing is interesting is because the president was playing down China's role, and you're saying, we all know China's got, if they decide, if they tell Iran right now, open up the strait, right now, they will do it. I mean, that's how much they're hitching their wagons to China. So we know that. But if they lay out and don't do anything, tell me if you think this is plausible. I mean, if that last plan was so insulting that the president got, he said, I didn't even finish reading it. We're going to have no choice but to go back. And there's an excellent chance we finish the job. And they'll lose an ally like they lost Venezuela. So if China wants to sit back and say, not my problem, there's a risk there too.
0: No, I agree with you. And I hear what the president said. However, I think that President Xi is going to come to the table with, I'm going to deliver Iran XYZ. That's what I'm guessing, just reading between the lines with this interview that I did today. And just today, two major Chinese tankers filled up at Karg Island and were escorted essentially through the navigable waters that the IRGC told them to go to get out of the Strait of Hormuz just today. So, you know, there is like this interoperability between China and Iran, and how that transfers to the U.S. And China relationship, I think, is going to be key.
1: Look, I understand. You want to be a competitor. You don't necessarily want another Cold War. You don't want another Cold War. It's costly, constant posturing, proxies, all these things. So we've already been through that most of our growing up, our life, and we watched the wall collapse and things change, but not really change that much with Russia these days. So now with China, have we forgotten, in a way, how dangerous it is to open up businesses in China? I know the president came out and said, brought these businessmen and women here with me to do a deal, to do deals. I want this market opened up. But there's a flip side to doing deals in China that we didn't have to worry about with the Soviets. The Soviets weren't enterprising. China has a different economic focus. Have we shelved the worry about opening up and in China?
0: I mean, I think that's a great question. And then you add to that the question of, you know, when the president says off the cuff that he wants Chinese companies to buy inside the U.S. and to set up factories and hire U.S. workers, that starts to get like really as far as, you know, spying, espionage, access, all of those things. Listen, I just did, you'll see on the show tonight, a number of bouncing around Beijing vignettes, talking to people, showing things. And one of them was, how many cameras are in this place? It is the most camered city I have ever seen.
1: Visible. They're all visible?
0: All visible. There's some that's not. I mean, like you can see the little ones in the trees and that sort of thing. One corner, I counted 25 cameras. And No, they're all

0: Alaska senators. So Alaska is the firewall for freedom. The decision on who controls the Senate, Schumer or John Thune, might very well come to my race. And that's why it's so important, not just for my constituents, but for the country. So if you're interested, and your listeners, DanSullivanForAlaska.com, come on to our website, donate. We're going to get outspent massively. The Democrats have all the money. My opponent, believe it or not, last quarter raised $9 million, which is an unbelievable number. Mm-hmm. Every liberal billionaire in the lower 48 donated to her. But look, we got the people, we got the ideas, we got the vision. DanSullivanForAlaska.com. We'd love to get the supporters of your show, Brian. Mm-hmm. But yeah, we're going to have a struggle. We're going to have a battle. But look, I always have battles. I'm a Marine. I get ready. I know how to fight. I know how to win. And that's what we're going to do this time around.
1: The people you're going against, for the most part, they seem to be way left. That's the big difference. They're not trying to be Republicans, moderates, in a state that's known. You don't really have firebrands in Alaska, and that's not the way you roll. Listen to what Senator Fetterman said about his own party, Cut 30.
2: I know how to pay the bills as a Democrat right now, and my colleagues and people that are running, whether for the Senate or the House, they are literally running on Trump. I mean, that's literally, they have campaign commercials that, and it's absurd, and we are getting to that point, and I refuse to engage in that extreme those terms, and we have to find a better way forward.
1: And he's saying this about his own party that Joe Manchin used to say, that Senator Sinema used to say. So you're running against this extremist that still want to run against Trump. Dan Sullivan, do you find that you're running against Trump still, of people that want to just vilify Trump?
0: Well, look, the Democrats, Brian, what's happened since I've been in the Senate, the power and the energy in the Democratic Party in D.C., in the Senate, is moved to the far left. Schumer is just a creature of the far left. The guy does anything Elizabeth Warren and Bernie Sanders says. Now, look, one element for Alaska and my race, a core principle of the far left of the Democratic Party, and I mean a core principle, is when they get power, what is one of the things they do? They go up to the great state of Alaska and they lock it up. They shut it down.
1: I know.
0: You might remember I've talked to you about the 70 executive orders that Biden and Schumer issued when they were in power, Schumer majority leader, Biden president, 70 that were exclusively focused on shutting down Alaska. These weren't executive orders, Brian, that like hurt Wyoming and West Virginia and North Dakota. 70 that targeted exclusively my state. And why did they do that? Because the far left radical Democrat groups that are the radical environmentalists say, hey, when we get power, we're going to give all these candidates tons of money. My opponent's getting the gazillions of dollars from the most extreme far left. And then when they get that power, they say, now let's go shut down Alaska. And by the way, of course, that hurts my state, but that hurts America. As I was just saying,
1: yep,
0: we have the critical minerals. We have the oil and gas. We have the strategic location for our military. The Dems don't care. They want to shut my state down. So look, Fetterman's right. The far left of the party is where the action is. It's where the money is. And again, if my opponent were to win, which she won't, the first vote she would take would be to empower Chuck Schumer to be Senate Majority Leader. My state's future all of a sudden is screwed if that happens. We've seen it. That's not conjecture. When the Democrats get power in D.C., the first thing they do is target the great state of Alaska. Mm-hmm. That's why we're going to win. But, you know, we need the resources. We're going to be outspent again. So
1: got a lot of ground to cover up there. Not a lot of people.
0: DanSullivanForAlaska.com. But, look, I'm home everywhere. That's the other thing. My team and I, we have a reputation of being hard workers. I go home every single week and I jump on that airplane.
1: Gotcha.
0: 12 hours one way, and I'm out all over the state, and we're delivering, right? We're delivering. And it's exciting. And that's how you win elections.
1: Absolutely. Everything you talked about was pro-American, wasn't Republican. It's just pro-American. And you cut your teeth with George Bush and you've served our country. Senator Dan Sullivan, look for another 6 years from the people of Alaska. Senator, thanks so much.
0: Hey, Brian, keep up the great work. Great to be on the show.
1: I appreciate it. Back in a moment.
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8: 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I wouldn't say it's quite double the price, but it's a substantial increase from anything we've seen the last few years. 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
1: I think to me is way more important than an actor or actress or musician telling people, like you said, who to vote for, because it's like, I mean, some guy's on the fence, you know, yeah. And it's like, well, Dash Riprock said it on the Golden Globes, so yeah. I'm voting for, you know, it's like, I mean, I don't know anything about politics. 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
4: One of the country's most notable birding events is set for Friday and Saturday at Taos Point State Park along Lake Huron. The Ausable Valley Audubon Society coordinates the event, heralding the return of migrating birds.
6: We typically get 100 different species, upwards to 120 that are seen during each day.
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4: Lots of warbler species and a lot of other birds stop at Taos Point on their return migration. 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I'm Jim Mishler.
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0: Ms. Fernandez, what are those tiny things?
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4: Mainly cloudy tonight, but it slowly clears up with temperatures dropping to the upper 30s. By tomorrow, we'll have sunny blue skies with a high in the low 60s for your Thursday. Some clouds on Thursday night with lows dropping to the low 40s. But on Friday, although we have some mixing clouds, it'll be partly sunny with a high in the low 70s. And it'll be sunny and in the 70s this weekend. That's your forecast on 102.3, 103.3 FM, 1270 AM, Triple Talk, WMKT.

0: talk show that's getting you talking. You're with Brian Kilmeade.
1: It is one of the largest setbacks that we've had since Reconstruction. And I think that the Supreme Court, I think this will be a moral stain on the Supreme Court for generations. And it's our obligation to try to check what is a very clear abuse of power in the courts and to really enable our system of checks and balances.
2: Boston University scholar and congresswoman from Queens, AOC, weighing in on the Supreme Court decision not to gerrymander by race, which is pretty much consistent with the Constitution and with not being racist. But that's not how she sees it, because now it means that you no longer in Louisiana are carving out black districts in South Carolina and anywhere in the country. You can't carve out white districts or Hispanic districts. Can you? You can't. And that's how the Supreme Court ruled. But the Democrats are scrambling right now. Zach Smith joins us now. He's a senior legal fellow and manager of the Supreme Court and appellate advocacy group in the Led Institute for Constitutional Government at the Heritage Foundation. Hey, Zach, that's how Democrats really feel, like what AOC was struggling to articulate.
3: Yeah, no, thanks for having me on the show today, Brian. Look, we have a colorblind constitution. It shouldn't be controversial to say that the government can't treat people differently based on race. If you go back and read what the Supreme Court has said, what Justice Clarence Thomas in particular has said, he's made clear there is no such thing as good discrimination. And so all the Supreme Court did in this Calais case out of Louisiana, they applied this common sense principle to drawing legislative districts and said when legislators, when local governments draw their district boundaries, they can't draw them based on the race of the people who will be voting within those districts.
2: Yeah, so that's what happened and what has happened since. Tell me about the Virginia Supreme Court. I was with the speaker yesterday, and he says he's never seen the Democrats reeling like this. They pull off the referendum victory by just a point or two in a state that just elected a Democratic governor by 12 points. And the Virginia State Supreme Court said, no, you didn't do it right. This is not going to stand. Go back to the old lines. Tell me legally why they did that.
3: Yeah, so I think it's important to understand, generally the U.S. Constitution, the federal Constitution, has very little to say about how states draw their congressional or state legislative districts. There are only a few areas, like you can't draw the districts based on race. That's what the U.S. Constitution says. Other

0: otherwise, drawing district boundaries is left to state law. And so how the Virginia legislature had to go about redrawing their districts was governed by the Virginia Constitution. And if you look at the Virginia Constitution, it has very strict procedural requirements that are laid out within the Constitution itself. And what the Democrats in Virginia tried to do, they tried to take a very aggressive reading, a novel reading of those procedural requirements so that they could ram through this redistricting effort. And to their credit, the Virginia Supreme Court, although it was a 4-3 decision, said, no, the Virginia Constitution, it means what it says, and you didn't follow the proper requirements, Virginia Democrats, to get this gerrymander on the ballot.
1: So what's their recourse? I know they proposed putting emergency age limits on to get some Supreme Court justices off because they would age out. And then they're also just talking about just firing them and naming somebody else. I mean, or just going up to the Supreme Court. But even with, I'm not the scholar, you are the legal scholar. I mean, why would the Supreme Court try to trump the state Supreme Court?
0: Yeah, so look, this is a Hail Mary by Virginia Democrats to try to get the U.S. Supreme Court to intervene. As I mentioned a moment ago, this is governed by Virginia state law. And so the Virginia Supreme Court is going to be the final word on what Virginia state law requires. Now, in terms of lowering the age limits of the justices, Brian, everyone who talks about respect for the rule of law, who believes in respect for the rule of law, should be horrified that idea is even being floated. So much for undermining the rule of law, so much for judicial independence, because I can't think of a more harmful action Democrats could take that would undermine the integrity of Virginia's legal system than essentially trying to fire the existing justices and pack them with justices that they expect will rule in their favor.
1: Zach, you know, back me off if you don't know. I don't expect you to know how all 50 states are going. But in New York, this is they're trying again to redistrict and get this Nicole Malliotakis seat out, even though she represents Staten Island, which is all Republican. And they're trying to redistrict that out. So they're trying again to redistrict. And why would this time be any different? And what's the procedure? That's Akeem Jeffries leading the charge.
0: Yeah, so again, the procedure is going to vary a little bit from state to state, and the requirements are going to vary from state to state. My home state for Florida, for instance, has very specific requirements about the compactness of the districts, certain other factors that the legislature has to take into account. And so I do think that's worth emphasizing that this process is going to look very different in all 50 states. Now, in New York in particular, unfortunately, I think this is an effort for Democrats to try to get what they did not get before, to bully their way into a successful effort to redistrict. And I hope that once again, the New York courts will do the right thing and require that the proper procedure, proper process, proper standards be applied in this process there in the state of New York.
1: So I want you to hear what some Democrats are saying about all this. Cut 21.
2: This isn't about winning the House. We're going to win back the House anyway. This is about reversing some of the progress we made in the civil rights movement.
3: I never thought I would see the day that the United States Supreme Court would be so openly partisan with what it's been doing. I think that Justice Roberts is going to take his place alongside some other infamous justices like Taney, who gave us the Dred Scott decision.
4: Well, remember, there's a corrupt shadow hanging over the Supreme Court. The Supreme Court desperately needs reform. It is a corrupt court.
1: So, Zach, I'm not used to hearing this much. Even though the president has had his problems with the Supreme Court and has made comments before in the past, even on tariffs, these are direct attacks at the integrity of the court itself.
0: Yeah, make no mistake, Brian, this is laying the groundwork to try to pack the Supreme Court the next time the Democrats have unified control of government. This is a very dangerous thing to be talking about, because if you go back and you read Justice Alito's decision in the Clay case, he again lays out what the Constitution, what the Equal Protection Clause of the 14th Amendment requires. And so this idea that somehow this is driven by partisan politics, this idea, again, that there can be such a thing as good discrimination, that's just not true. And unfortunately, instead of recognizing that fact, many on the left are now pushing to undermine the legitimacy of the Supreme Court instead.
1: And speaking of that, I also am struck by the fact that birthright citizenship is also on the docket. The Supreme Court's got another controversial decision to take on. Fundamentally, I think there's a lot of things going for the argument that birthright citizenship wasn't the intent of those who

0: for the I think it was the 14th Amendment back in the 1860s. So, but I hear from legal scholars like yourself that we didn't put the strongest argument in place to flip that. How do you see that argument going? How do you see that decision going?
1: Yeah, it's hard to read the tea leaves sometimes, Brian, but it certainly seemed like a majority of the justices were not particularly sympathetic to the administration's arguments, although I do think the administration has very good arguments on their side. There's ample historical evidence to show that birthright citizenship was never intended to apply to those who weren't here as citizens, who weren't here on a permanent basis. It was never intended to apply to those who were here temporarily or illegally. And in fact, several prominent legal scholars, both conservative and liberal, but mainly conservative legal scholars, have dove into the historical record and has said that President Trump's position is on a much stronger footing than many in the mainstream media would have you believe. But keep in mind, Brian, in addition to this birthright citizenship case, there's also going to be two blockbuster cases involving the president's ability to fire Lisa Cook, a member of the Federal Reserve, a blockbuster case involving Rebecca Slaughter, whether President Trump can fire members of so-called independent agencies like the Federal Trade Commission. So there's going to be a lot happening at the Supreme Court over the next several months.
0: And back to birthright citizenship for a second. It was really on slavery, because some racists in the South were trying to say, if you're a slave and now you have your freedom, it doesn't mean you're a citizen. So they had to put that into the put amendment into the Constitution, right, to do that. I mean, that was horrible. But that's not what's happening now. I mean, people are coming over here having babies and going, okay, my kid's an American, you know, who were here illegally. Now my kid gets to stay and maybe send for the parents, but that kid becomes an American citizen. We know how the Chinese have a strategy for this, you know, having, you know, dozens of kids here so they become American citizens and dual citizens. When that's pointed out, I'm just wondering how the justices don't go along with that to say that's clearly not what the people of the 1860s had in mind.
1: Yeah, it's unimaginable that the framers and those who ratified the 14th Amendment would have envisioned, as you mentioned, tourists essentially coming into the United States, having their child, leaving for that child never again to set foot in the United States, and yet that child being considered a full and equal U.S. citizen. It's unfathomable that that would have been contemplated by those who adopted the 14th Amendment. The key phrase in the 14th Amendment, Brian, that often gets overlooked in this conversation, it says that anyone born or naturalized in the United States and subject to the jurisdiction thereof shall be a citizen. And it's that subject to the jurisdiction thereof.
0: That's key. Zach, that is key. Yeah, thanks so much, Zach. Great conversation. Thanks so much for your time. Stuart Varney next.
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1: Hey, welcome back, everyone. You know, one of the sideshows we're seeing is such a big news day as the President of the United States lands in China, and he's got a lot packed into the next 2 days, time shifted. It'll be really start picking up the pace tomorrow morning, Eastern time. Also on Capitol Hill today, a high-ranking CIA official is going through how we knew it was a lab leak on the COVID virus in 2021 right away, and that all the efforts Anthony Fauci made to cover it up. But now we're going to do something different. Let's talk World Cup with Stuart.
2: Well, not coming up. It is 10:51 Eastern time. That means it's Brian Kilmeade time. Oh, Brian, the U.S. national soccer team's captain says the World Cup will unite people despite what's going on in the world right now. Watch this.
3: I think this event is really going to bring people together, and I really hope it brings the American people together as well. I think that, you know, times in the world are obviously crazy right now. And, you know, when there's a lot of uncertainty in the world, there's nothing like having a World Cup where, you know, people can kind of just, you know, close their eyes for a second and really experience something special. So, again, I think that, you know, success that we have can really move the needle in the way that the sport grows in the country. And I'm hoping we can do that.
2: Brian, I don't want to throw cold water on this, but I want to make 2 points. Soccer fans are not known for sitting around singing Kumbaya. And I'm not sure how we get through this without any politics intruding, given the state of the world. What say you?
1: Well, I have a couple of things I'm worried about. I want people to come. And I think there's a lot of people looking at the prices. And some of it's nothing to do with us or FIFA. It's just jet fuel. And number two is I think people are right now are kind of laying back coming here because of some of the turmoil in the world or maybe for whatever reason not coming. So far, we have reservations are down, even though this is world's most popular game with the biggest tournament ever. And 1994, the last time we hosted, the record still stands in terms of attendance and revenue. So I want to see that pick up big time. I do think the U.S. men's national team, when they announce the official roster right after Memorial Day, I'll be there interviewing the players. Stuart, you should come with me and meet with your – this is the first time, I think – are you a citizen? This is the first time the U.S. national team has been – you've been a citizen since the World Cup?
2: Since 1994. I've been a citizen for 10 years.
1: Okay,
2: so you've been – the World Cup was played in America was in

0: 1994.
1: Talent-wise, we have enough to compete. As soon as they start winning, this country's going to come together, Democrats, Republicans, Independents, the Greens, whatever. But I do think there's a chance of doing that. But no doubt about it, the final and everything like that's going to be big. The president's going to be there. But what I like to, one of the best things about the World Cup is you cheer for your team. And it's not just at the game, it's in the parking lot. It's not just at the game, it's at the bars. It's not the game, there's going to be a fan fest, right, at Rockefeller Plaza in New York City. All those things leading up to it. That's why, I don't know what everybody's doing. They're not allowing tailgating in some of these stadiums. Right. Are you kidding me? Tailgating's almost all the fun. In many cases, some people can't afford to go in, especially now. So you want to get that feel of bringing everyone together in three separate countries, mostly here. So I hope they reverse themselves on that. And I hope, I know in New Jersey, they knocked it down from $150 from round-trip ticket to get to the game from New York City to $100, roughly $95. So that'll help a little bit. But I do think the world can come together on this, on soccer, biggest, you know, everybody. You know, you have Morocco against Germany. Now, Morocco doesn't have much of a shot. For that moment, everyone in Morocco is going to be watching one thing. And for Germany, they're expected to do one thing, and that's win. For Morocco, they're supposed to stay close. So I do think this is one of the rare times. I think the Olympics, there's certain countries just aren't strong. But, man, where do you find a country that can't play? Even Iceland, small population, man, they can play. So you make the tournament, you got the world watching. So I am fundamentally with Tyler Adams.
0: Okay, good. Fair point. Change the subject. President Trump has landed in Beijing. This is his high-stakes meetings. They're starting soon with Xi Jinping. I don't think China knows what's going to hit him. I think Trump is going to handle this like a CEO board meeting. The Chinese don't want to deal. They don't know how to deal with someone like President Trump. How do you think this is going to go?
1: I think good. I think really good. And the goal is a follow-up summit here. And I think that's how they're going to end. Seward, I know you do this every day with the business leaders, but I'm for decoupling, decoupling and de-risking. More for decoupling, but fundamentally de-risking. The president says, I want the Chinese to open up their markets. Well, for the most part, the Chinese don't spend anything. They don't have the discretionary income. They don't have the social safety net. They're not buying anything Chinese. Even though we got better products, more exciting marketing, I'm not sure they're going to be buying, even though they got 1.5 billion people. But, and I also think we just got to get some guarantees on not stealing our IP. Tell Elon Musk about stealing IP. Basically, the Tesla is made there. Next thing you know, we got the BYD electric car with basically Tesla technology. When are we going to wise up to that? But I think that there's got to be respect between the nations, and it's a better world.
0: If that's the outcome, that's good.
1: Yeah, it wasn't too long ago we weren't even talking to them.
0: Well, we are now. We are the next couple of days. Brian, thanks very much indeed. Ahead, Mark Thiessen.
1: So that's what's happening. And I think so far the pomp and circumstance has been off the charts. So remember in 2014, the last year of Barack Obama, 2015, last year of Barack Obama, they never respected President Obama. I don't know why. Russia also never respected Obama. I don't know why. Europe loves President Obama. I don't know why. You remember the big crowd he got in the Vandenberg gates over in Berlin and in the UK, they loved him, but they didn't respect him. This is how bad it got. Just to remind you, in 2015-16, before he left, when they landed Air Force One, they didn't bring the big stairs. They had to leave off the Biden stairs, which he used to go down because he couldn't walk anymore, the baby stairs. And then when our press got off the plane, they stuck him into a small, tiny room. And the press secretary had to go back and grab the press out and berate the Chinese handler, says, you can't do that to our press. This is not China. I mean, that's how it ended. And then President Biden takes over, brags about his relationship with President Xi. And then what happens? We don't have Secretary of Defense to his counterpart, Austin, to his counterpart for 2 years. So we deconflict. There's all these problems in the South China Sea. They continue to finish off islands. They didn't have respect. They started talking at the end, but we looked like we were groveling to make it happen. So I think that was pretty awful. Now we have a situation where you would think President Xi would say, I'm really mad at America because we are good. They're going after, kicked him out of Panama, kicked him out of Venezuela, about to kick him out of Cuba, knocking him to the curb in Argentina, and then blasting their ally in the Middle East, Iran. But instead they say, Mr. President, come visit.
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6: Mainly cloudy tonight, but it slowly clears up with temperatures dropping to the upper 30s. By tomorrow, we'll have sunny blue skies with a high in the low 60s for your Thursday. Some clouds on Thursday night with lows dropping to the low 40s. But on Friday, although we have some mixing clouds, it'll be partly sunny with a high in the low 70s. And it'll be sunny and in the 70s this weekend. That's your forecast on 102.3, 103.3 FM, 1270 AM, Triple Talk, WMKT.
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7: All right, from 48th and 6th in Midtown Manhattan, heard around the country, around the world, Brian Kilmeade Show. Kanta Akman's going to be here this hour, senior fellow, Independent Women's Forum, member of the Council on Foreign Relations, tremendous contacts in the Middle East. What about the news that UAE has already taken shots at Iran in Iran? They have a formidable air force. I think that if we go back, they're going to be involved and coordinated with Israel, at least I hope. And I think we have to go back. I think that's where we're heading. Carl Rove is standing by. You know everything about Carl already. And I've got to get his take on what Speaker Johnson told me yesterday about his optimism on the midterms. And I could always tell when people are spinning and hoping. This was different. I want to get Carl's take on that. We'll play it for him. Just quick reminder, go to youtube.com/@TheBrianKilmeadShow. If you ever missed the show, we got additional clips of other things I'm doing, including hosting Laura Ingraham tonight. Big three.
8: Number three.
9: No one should be discriminated against because of their race. No one. And by resetting this and correcting the application of Section 2 of the Voting Rights Act, that's the outcome. And not everybody's happy about it, but people aren't happy about anywhere congressional lines are drawn.
7: I sat down for an exclusive interview with Speaker Johnson yesterday in Washington, D.C., in his office. We talked China, Iran, inflation, and midterms, and redistricting. We'll talk, you'll hear it all.
8: Number two.
10: But look at this. Which party is trusted more in the economy? It's a tie among registered voters. Just because Donald Trump is unpopular doesn't make Democrats popular. And when you match Democrats against Republicans, all of a sudden, it is a dead heat.
7: Can you believe this? Harry Enten on CNN, Dems in trouble.

0: As socialism surges in their party and backlash is bringing new life into the Republicans and midterms, how close can the Republicans get to bucking history? We'll ask Carl about that.
1: Number one.
2: We were watching as the Chinese were literally just rolling out the red carpet for President Trump. This trip is really to show that even though there is fierce competition between these two biggest economies in the world, there is also stability and a working relationship.
0: President lands in China for an intense two-day summit. So far, so good. The pomp and circumstances. I'm talking about the red carpet, the kids showing up, chanting, singing a song, which, according to some translation, was good. It wasn't an American song, but it seemed American-esque. We'll have previews, reviews in real time as tomorrow really starts the 2 days of intense intermingling. Carl Rove, welcome.
3: Thanks for having me.
0: He's back on Zoom, Carl Rove. So if you're watching at home, is he on Zoom? Yes, he is. There, now it's official. So, Carl, what, if you're President Trump, what's a deliverable? When you get back on that plane on Friday and you sit down in your seat in Air Force One, and it's a great seat, or in your office, what should he say? If he has what, should he feel good?
3: Well, my sense is that some of the best things that could come out of this thing are not things that he's going to scream and shout and dance about. For example, there are things that the Chinese need from us that he can use to get them to stop doing the things that they're doing to support Iran as much as they are. He's not going to be able to flip them, but he's going to be able to diminish the support that they give Iran by saying there are things that you want from us, like access to Alaskan oil, that that would be advantageous. It's a mistake to say summits ought to be judged by what each is able to say after the summit. More importantly, they're judged by what they're able to do in private to affect the trajectory of your other partner in the meetings.
0: What worries me, just because so the years studying China, interviewing all these great Chinese experts, is that we're bringing so many CEOs over because we want to open up the Chinese market. And when we open up the Chinese market to American business, they steal the IP. It's in their constitution virtually. So there's a double-edged sword to co-mingling like this, isn't there?
3: Oh, yeah, absolutely. Because you're right. The Chinese violate, they joined the World Trade Organization and violate every year since then the rules of the World Trade Organization regarding intellectual property. If you want to do business in China and you want to sell to the government, you have to not only have a factory in China, but you have to share your intellectual property with the Chinese. Now, there are exceptions. For example, the head of Boeing, CEO of Boeing, is going there. The Chinese are not going to have Boeing planes built in China. They'll only be built in the United States. They'll do a carve out for that. But yeah, you're right. I mean, this is why the relationship with China has to be done from a position of strength. Give the president credit. What he has done over the last year has not solved the rare earth issue for the United States, but it has greatly diminished our future dependence on the Chinese for these rare earths that are so vital to creating all the modern electronic world in which we live. But the president, I suspect, is going there saying, okay, what is it that I want to get? And what is it that they want from me? And what can I give them in return for what I want to get?
0: You know, what's interesting is that he's put his two best people, I think his two best people on it, Doug Burgum and Secretary Wright, because they were said, get as much rare earth as you can. He says, did a deal with Argentina, did a deal with, I think, Indonesia, did a deal with Australia. And he's now starting in Alaska, not only doing the mining, but the refining. So there's an all hands on deck push to never leave this in another president's hands again, where China has this much leverage, because we hit him with tariffs and they said, okay, we think we'll hold off on rare earth. Trump knows he has zero leverage. He basically admitted it by going back to the table, and he never wants to be in that place again, when he really was handed a grenade after they pulled the pin when he took office.
3: Yeah. No, look, and we saw this team work with him on, remember that when the Japanese prime minister came here, one of the things that they talked about was, again, Japan wants to lessen its reliance upon the Gulf. And what they said is, we've promised that we'll invest $550 billion in the U.S. economy. How about if we do a bunch of that by investing in Alaska energy projects, in which, we get the offtake agreement. We get to buy our energy from you rather than than the Middle East. And this, again, was, I think, the president said, in fact, the president talked about this in his meeting

0: even before the formal meeting began in the Oval Office. And it was Wright and Burgum and others who helped pull this deal off. And think about that. I mean, the president made the interesting point that Alaska, the oil fields in Alaska are closer to Japan than they are to Southern California. And so it made sense for both countries to do this. I read this morning that we have had an unprecedented unprecedented amount of money bid by companies to go into previously unexplored portions of the petroleum reserve. There's literally a part, a gigantic part of Alaska that geologists said this has a lot of petroleum in it, you know, billions upon billions of barrels of energy, but it has not been explored. But we've got a record amount of money from the auction of the rights to explore in that region. And why? Because the president is right. We're drill, baby, drill. It's a, you know, an old phrase, but a strong America as an energy producer is a strategic asset for us in dealing with the rest of the world.
1: So what are you saying? So you're saying Japan should choose us, South Korea should choose us. Are you saying China should choose us too?
0: Well, my sense is that the president's getting prepared to deal with that. But he made a comment about it the other day, and the Chinese are desperate to reduce their reliance upon the Middle East because, again, it's a dangerous place. It requires them to cultivate people that might be hurtful to them eventually. And it also, more importantly, the president made the point when dealing with Japan, Alaska is closer to China than it is to like Los Angeles, the northern oil field. So it's a heck of a lot closer than the Middle East is. So it makes a lot of sense for them to do business with us. It's unusual, you know, I have to admit, it's unusual. Here's our rival, China, and we're saying, you got a problem with energy, we can help you with it, but you got to invest in us. That's a little bit of a weird deal, but apparently everybody wants to do that. Both sides want to do that, and we'll see if that's one of the actions that takes place in Beijing.
1: Yeah. While at the same time saying Venezuela, you'll pay market price, and at the same time saying, you know, Argentina, El Salvador, Bolivia, and soon Cuba are now allied more with us than them, and we're making a concerted effort everywhere. Brazil is the last island with that corrupt leader, Lula, is another story. I don't really know what happened when the two met. But I know one thing you're not happy with. When Trump takes question after question, sometimes he'll say things that'll provide fodder for the other side. And here's an example. Cut 48.
2: When you're negotiating with Iran, Mr. President, to what extent are American financial situations motivating you to make a deal?
3: Not even a little bit. It's the only thing that matters when I'm talking about Iran, they can't have a nuclear weapon. I don't think about American financial situation. I don't think about anybody. I think about one thing. We cannot let Iran have a nuclear weapon. That's all. That's the only thing that motivates.
1: You know his focus is. You know what he means, but you know how it's interpreted.
0: Oh, sure. And, you know, it is what it is. I thought it was interesting. There was an interview today with James Blair, his political guy, and I thought Blair hit it right on the nose. He said, what's your strategy? Attack, attack, attack. You're not going to be able to control. You might be able to diminish the number of times the president does something like that, but they ain't going to go away. And so what you've got to do is get the mindset among Republican candidates that whenever possible, go after the Democrats. Affordability? Okay, where were you? You're criticizing Trump when inflation is 4% or 3.8. Where were you when it was 8% under Obama? Under Biden? You know, you're saying that he's to give aways to billionaires. Your party voted to raise taxes on 90% of Americans by trying to gut the Trump tax cuts. You know, don't lecture me about affordability. You wanted to make it more expensive for 90% of Americans. The only people who'd be unaffected are people who aren't paying taxes today and would continue not to pay taxes. But everybody else who does pay taxes would pay more, 90% of taxpayers. So, you know, the administration, great, let Susie Wiles and others try and control the number of moments that something like this happens. But in reality, what will save the Republicans in a number of races is staying on the offense.
1: Because I'll give you an example. Like when George Bush was under fire, before the General Petraeus and everyone put together the surge in Iraq. And he said, look, my focus is winning. Well, it's hurting the economy. My focus is winning. That's his trying to say is, I'm not going to be swayed by the price of gas if it stops American security. I got to worry about security first. So there's different ways.

0: seats and maybe double digits, depending on how many seats states get involved. That's obviously a good thing for the outcome of the election, and it gives us an even greater chance to win the House. I'm convinced we're going to defy history and keep the majority here so we can keep all this going.
1: Because I think the last percentage after the Supreme Court ruling that's really put you guys back in the game, it's still a 70% chance you will not win back the House, and tradition will prevail. What do you gauge it at?
0: Well, these prediction markets are based on historic practice.
1: Yes.
0: And that's true, because it's only happened a couple of times in the last 90 years, the sitting president picked up seats for his party. But this is a midterm unlike any other, and I have a very boring 90-minute slideshow I can show you for all the reasons we're going to win. But it boils down to a couple of things. We have a great record to run on. We got better candidates in the field. We're applying common sense. Again, that's a big thing. You have a president who's running like it's 2024. He's out on the campaign trail as well because the stakes are so high. We can't lose the majority in the House because it would come crashing down around him. And you're going to have a lot of factors in play that have not been a factor in previous midterms. We're going to win.
2: So I know you're jotting some things down. So, you know, he has to spin optimistically, but then even off camera, Carl, he is so optimistic. And now with the redistricting, he really feels like he has a shot. Now you tell me what you think.
3: Well, I'm glad that he's optimistic. You need to have a leader who has a vision of where you can, of where he can take you and get you there. But better that he's optimistic than he's pessimistic about it, because it would show up in his body language and his efforts. Having said that, he's right. Historically, this has only happened. The party in power holding the White House has gained in midterm elections only three times in close to the last 100 years. 1934, we don't know how popular FDR was because there wasn't good polling back then. But every historical indication is that he was enormously popular after 2 years of tackling the Great Depression. The next time it happened was 1998. And in October of 1998, Bill Clinton's approval rating was, I think, 63% in the Gallup poll. And the Democrats picked up seats. Republicans had overreached on the impeachment in the minds of many Americans. And then 2002, George W. Bush's approval rating was 61%. I happened to be at the White House at the time and had a little something to do with that. And let me tell you, even with a 61% approval rating, it was very, very difficult. Now, the current president's approval rating is in the low 40s. Big difference. The other difference is we're highly polarized. To a lot of people, it doesn't matter, where the president is. They're going to stay with him. So I think the redistricting does have a big impact in that it lowers the number of seats that are at risk. And for the Democrats to have a victory like we had in 2010, or that the Democrats had in 2018, there'd have to be more than the roughly 40 seats that are either lean Democrat, lean Republican, or toss-ups. I mean, it just, we'd have to have more seats up. But I think I don't believe these prediction markets, incidentally. They are thinly traded.
2: I hear
3: you. You can point, particularly when it comes to politics, things that they say that are immediately shown not to be, that's not the outcome. But the polling would suggest the Republicans are in better shape than you might expect, simply because the Democratic Party is in such bad shape. I wrote a column about this a couple of weeks ago. I mean, it's amazing to me. The president's popularity is, like, at the time I wrote, is like 41. The Republicans' party is 39. The Democratic Party was like 37.
2: It's amazing.
3: They're less popular than the president.
2: I know. And Carl, unfortunately, we're against the wall now. We got to take a break. But I will say, you win the war in Iran. And you do it convincingly. That's the thing that no one's counting on. But I think the president plans on winning it, and I think that's what we're going to hear when he gets back. Thanks so much, Carl Rove.
3: Effect on the economy as well.
2: That will be great. Back in a moment.
3: Yeah.
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0: He's so busy, he'll make your head spin. It's Brian Kilmeade.
1: We are now 8 days into this non-pandemic, and it's beginning to affect our Mother's Day coverage segues.
2: It's a very happy Mother's Day to all you moms out there. This morning, that cruise ship hit by a deadly hantavirus.
3: The State of Our Union is calling our mom. This morning, 17 Americans are beginning a trip back to the U.S.
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0: watching. Let's kick this off. Pandemic panic.
1: Happy Mother's Day! Happy Mother's Day! Tell your mom you love her.
2: But also keep your eyes on her, because you don't know if she's got it or not. And I gotta tell you this, if she turns, you know what you have to do.
1: No tears, boy! No tears!
2: She's not your mother anymore. She's more hunter than woman.
3: So fantastic. I mean, you know how I feel about it. This is exactly how I feel about it. This is a joke. This virus is for people who like bird watching in dumps. That's what this guy did. He died. So sorry. I feel
4: terrible.
3: It was
4: a couple, Brian. It was more romantic than that. They were together.
3: Dead, right?
4: Yes. Okay.
3: But they're dead. One ship, not even full. Everything's fine. But what would, by every network. So I watched Jon Stewart as I do every Monday, and the whole A block was it. It was.
4: We have so many cuts, we just don't have enough time.
3: But that was awesome. That was so worth it. So back, we're going to go back to war when we come back with Dr. Kanta Ahmed. Happy Mother's Day.
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6: One of the country's most notable birding events is set for Friday and Saturday at Taos Point State Park along Lake Huron. 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
6: 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I'm Jim Mishler.
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12: Well, I've been farming, and I mean actively owned 20 or more head of cattle since 1980. 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
13: I'm Ashley Dvorkin with a Fox Celebrity Profile with Jason Segel, Samara Weaving, and director Yorma Taconi for the dark comedy remake, Over Your Dead Body.

0: story is full of outrageous action as it centers around a couple on a remote cabin getaway whose plans to kill the other go awry when strangers crash their trip.
1: Some of those scenes were really funny and we were laughing, and other ones felt really real and horrific and terrifying.
2: While you're not taking actual punches, like you are falling and going through the mud and getting whacked with stuff in the head.
0: The film has an edge of horror, so Weaving shared her expertise with her co-star.
2: She told me to learn in the mirror like 20 different versions of scared, because we're going to be scared for like 45 minutes to an hour of the movie, and you don't want to be making the same face for an hour.
0: They enjoyed filming together in Finland, where Siegel made sure to make himself at home.
2: I would take these long weirdo walks through Finland.
1: You knew everyone.
2: Yeah.
0: Ashley Dvorkin, Fox News.
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4: Mainly cloudy tonight, but it slowly clears up with temperatures dropping to the upper 30s. By tomorrow, we'll have sunny blue skies with a high in the low 60s for your Thursday. Some clouds on Thursday night with lows dropping to the low 40s. But on Friday, although we have some mixing clouds, it'll be partly sunny with a high in the low 70s. And it'll be sunny and in the 70s this weekend. That's your forecast on 102.3, 103.3 FM, 1270 AM, Triple Talk, WMKT.

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1: We thought the Kurds were going to give us weapons, but the Kurds disappointed us. The Kurds take. They have a great reputation in Congress. Congress says, oh, they fight so hard. No, they fight hard when they get paid. So I'm very disappointed in the Kurds, but they were given. I said it wasn't going to work, by the way. I just have to say it. I disagreed with what they did. They gave it. I said, they'll never get there. And I was right. I like to be right. In this case, too bad. But we sent some guns with ammunition, and it was supposed to be delivered, but they kept it. I said, they're going to keep it. But what do I know? I've only been doing this a short period of time. What do I know?
2: So the President of the United States knows there's a Kurdish population inside Iran, in Iraq, and of course, in and around Syria. It used to be a lot bigger. Kurds fight like great warriors, but I've heard this from two or three people. First, it was a report, expected it to be denied, and it wasn't. The president said, no, we gave them weapons, and they kept them. Joining us now, a woman that goes to bat for the Kurds all the time for good reason, Dr. Kanta Akmed. And she knows the region as well as anyone you will meet. She's also a member of this Council on Foreign Relations, Independent Women's Forum, and a senior fellow there. Dr. Akmed, are you disappointed in that story, or is there another angle to that we're missing?
3: Brian, it's so painful to hear all of the Kurds tarnished in this way. The president is correct, from what I understand, speaking to colleagues in Iraqi Kurdistan. There was an effort by the United States to deliver weapons. Those weapons went into the territory, and I am told the custody of PUK Kurds, the Patriotic Union of Kurds. They control the area of Soleimania, which is in Iraq, but on the border of Iran. They have historically been pro-Iran. And I'm sorry to say, my sources inform me those weapons were diverted by the PUK, a faction of the Kurds, not all of the Kurds, including for sale to Iranian-backed Iraqi militia, and maybe for sale to the PKK that Turkey and the United States designate as a terror organization. So President Trump is right about the weapons, but I want him to narrow the indictment and sanction the group responsible, not take our 35-year alliance with the Kurds and throw it under the bus.
2: Well, one thing is going to be key to that area is being able to arm the people to take back their country. How's that going? Have you heard anything?
3: No, in fact, one of the terrible consequences of this mishandling of U.S. materiel is that it now makes vulnerable the Iranian Kurds that are inside the Iranian regime territory. They could be subject to retaliation. The mullahs in Tehran could say all these protests that we've seen, tens of thousands murdered, were foreign backed. So it could set us back a step. But I don't have information about other efforts to arm. I do think the Iranian civilians need to be able to fight back against the regime.
2: But they're not now, right? Have you heard anything about uprisings?
3: Very early on in this conflict, I was informed.

0: informed by at least one source that there was efforts to arm the Balochi faction, which is on the western side, excuse me, the eastern side of Iran on the border of Pakistan, which makes Pakistan very nervous. But I haven't heard that again, and I don't have any other access to information about that.
1: So when you look at the situation, how much damage, how much is Iran despised now by the Middle East, especially after their actions?
0: It's a maligned actor. First of all, going back to Iraq, it has exploited Iraq for decades, ever since the U.S. launched its mission there. The Saudis recognize Iran as a malignant actor, ready to strike them at any time. The UAE is running military missions on Iran, we are told. Kuwait and Bahrain have suffered tremendously. There's almost no alliances in the region. Pakistan, the country of my family's origin, is famous for having a deep relationship with Iran and also with China. And so Pakistan may be the only advocate Iran has in that area other than Oman that has less influence.
1: So they're isolated. They did it intentionally. They haven't stopped. But the UAE actually hitting back, how significant is that?
0: I think it's enormously significant. First of all, Americans know the UAE is a very advanced, very sophisticated, very friendly place to do business, to live, to go on vacation. They are the one of the first members of the Abraham Accords. You and I saw that come into fruition. And they have deep strategic technology and defense agreements with Israel. And it has been announced that Israel has actually provided them the Iron Dome. The UAE also has a tremendous air force. And I think that this level of conflict with Iran, I was speaking about this to friends at dinner last night. If I was running the Arab Emirates, I would be looking at, can I get hold of nuclear arms myself if Iran is not going to be denuclearized? The stakes are so high. If we don't manage to denuclearize Iran, there's going to be a nuclear arms race, which I suspect may be underway. That's another thing President Trump is right about. He's right about this war. He's right about denuclearizing Iran, but he's wrong to impugn all Kurds.
1: Who's in charge of Iran? Who do you think has wielding most of the power?
0: Great question. My guess would be hardliners inside the IRGC, because they have a grip on all of the assets, the military power, the intelligence. This is where President Trump's trip to Beijing now comes at a critical time. China and Russia have been providing enormous intelligence to Iran to strike the Gulf nations and the region, ironically, that also have relations with China and were neutral towards Russia in the war against Ukraine. So if I was leading that delegation, I'm not going to be in that position. I'm not a diplomat. The first question I would ask the president of China is, tell us, who are you dealing with in Iran? That's where the power is being held. And that's where China and the United States need to bring pressure to close this conflict.
1: Roger Zakheim from the Reagan Institute said this about the China-Iran relationship. Cut 17.
2: But Iran, that's a liability for Xi. And soon, I think, overall, it's really going to advantage the United States and our allies in the region.
1: You want to build on that or refute that?
0: That's very interesting. First of all, Iran, of course, is a source of energy to China, about 13% of its energy. I think that China's interest in Iran is much more about the United States than Iran itself. It's an effort to push back Western influence from the Middle East, not only from Iran, but from the Gulf region. And some of the criticism that's arising from inside the region is those that had relied on American defenses to protect them, the Saudis, the GCC nations, are feeling very exposed. Why hasn't Saudi Arabia struck back? Why hasn't Bahrain and Kuwait struck back? Why aren't we allowed to use our American bases to launch counterstrikes on Iran? It's because they fear the retaliation and they fear the United States will not be there for them. So China has gained enormous influence and Iran is one of the vehicles by which it's been doing that. But it's also about the Belt Road Initiative, the borders with Pakistan, and even the route into Iraq. Much of Iraqi oil processed there is going to China. So many factors at play.
1: Well, the Belt and Road program is not needed by the Gulf states, right? I mean, they

0: got plenty of money and they have engineers.
1: So great observation. Belt and Road Initiative is very good for Central Asia, Pakistan, and China. The United States, and again, the Abraham Accords, and again, Israel, the I2U2, India, Israel, United States, UAE, is building a corridor with India, and that is going to connect with Saudi Arabia for a challenge to the Belt and Road Initiative that will bring huge goods to massive markets. So this is a competition for resources, influence, and trade.
0: So Pakistan, there's a report by CBS, not refuted that we know of, and came up in yesterday's hearing that said that Pakistan is helping to shield and house Iranian planes while trying to be a fair and honest broker for peace talks. How much truth in that?
1: I wish I knew. I have not actually had time to make any calls to Pakistan to see what I could learn. But my relationships are not deep in the intelligence or military arena over there. We have to recognize Pakistan has been the first nation to have an alliance and engagement with China. The United States made engagement with Nixon and China through Pakistan. Pakistan was the first country that ever flew into China from the outside world. So when we're dealing with Pakistan, we're dealing with China. It would make perfect sense to me if the United States announced a ceasefire that Pakistan and China would say to Iran, please shelter your hardware so that at least you save some materiel because this war could go again. So it seems very logical. It seems a very high risk move. And then we have to go back, not to conflate issues, but for some reason, we found bin Laden in Abbottabad in Pakistan, a military cantonment. I've been there in my childhood. That's akin to West Point. So Pakistan is expert at managing a very complicated geopolitical region with many overlapping relationships.
0: Yeah, they're
1: questions have to be asked.
0: We know they house the Taliban and Al-Qaeda, but now they're actually fighting off the Taliban and Al-Qaeda. So,
1: Brian, more importantly, is that Pakistan has opened 6 land corridors between Iran and Pakistan while our naval blockade is on. So these are things the United States is looking at, and there will be consequences. It's how long this could go on for.
0: Right. So do you believe do you think that China will pressure Iran to open up the strait or do something in these next 2 days?
1: I think the United States and China have converging interests. They both want the blockade to be over in terms of allowing free passage of international shipping. I think China can be very valuable in leveraging the remnants of the Iranian rule at the moment and explaining if they're going to avert annihilation from the United States. Now is the time to begin releasing the Straits of Hormuz. The problem is the Iranians have cooked that goose, as you might say, because the world is already rearranging itself to devitalize the Strait of Hormuz. That's going to take many years, but we're building pipelines throughout the region, so we will never be reliant on that choke point in the same way.
0: It was brought up, too, by Karl Rove that they're going to further explore Alaska, pay to develop Alaska because it's closer to Japan and China, and even sell to China. So that makes total sense, and it's certainly
1: great idea. Norway has just resurrected, I think, 3 or 4 oil rigs that have been closed for 40 years and is drilling again, even though they are committed to minimizing fossil fuels. So all countries are regrouping themselves. But this is another reason why our bipartisan caucus in the Senate and Congress that supports the Kurds is so valuable, because some of the most important oil pipelines go through the Kurdish area. And the United States has to stand with these allies that have spilt tens of thousands of lives defending the world against ISIS. And they were not paid for that. They gave freely of their own blood with just neighbors giving them meals. They are an extremely humble people. So we have to correct the record on that.
0: So I have a theory that I think the president makes it clear, we can't deal with you. You're not convinced that you lost the war. We're going back in. And I think
1: concerning Iran.
0: Iran. And when that becomes clear, and if that's the message the president sends to China, then it's not in China's interest for us to finish off

0: Iran, because they will lose an ally like they lost Venezuela. So at which point they could look like a hero and say to that government, open up the strait, no strings attached, and then come to the table. Russia will take the 1,000 pounds of uranium, and we move forward in 30 days on a nuclear deal. That's my sense.
1: Brian, I think you're absolutely right. And I would say that we have maybe 72 hours. I think if this is not resolved by the time the president is getting back to Washington, we're going to have war on this weekend. I think the consequences are going to be devastating. We're going to be targeting military checkpoints, power infrastructure, other places that Iran is attempting to manage to run its affairs, further leadership. It will be no holds barred. It will be very destructive. And China has committed $450 billion, almost half a trillion dollars to Iran over the next 25 years. It doesn't want to lose that. China also must be surely reevaluating its relationship with Russia that has not been able to defeat Ukraine and needed to use North Korean troops as an aid. So China's probably thinking, you know, what kind of allies have I assembled? Maybe China will see the light and make a strong alliance with the United States, which is what the world needs.
0: Be interesting. It depends how sincere everybody is, you know, and I don't think anybody in that region is. But I will say that Russia is not only not winning, they're beginning to lose. And they're going into Africa, grabbing Africans and putting them in the army. So they are desperate. They had North Koreans in their military parade. It's an absolute embarrassment. They beg Ukraine not to interrupt their parade. And they've made their own long-range missiles. It's amazing what's taking place. And you're keeping up with all of it, Dr. Ahmed. Thanks so much.
1: Brian, thanks for the opportunity, especially to defend the Kurdish people and the U.S.-Kurdish relationship for 35 years. It's such a valuable one, and we mustn't give up on it.
0: Just pick the right Kurds. Yes. Thanks so much. Back in a moment.
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9: From his mouth to your ears, it's Brian Kilmeade.
10: While the Hanta virus is a known virus, it's difficult to transmit. It's mostly spread by rat infestation, which does raise the question, how did a cruise ship end up with Hanta virus on it?
11: A husband and wife who were the first to be stricken with the so-called rat virus reportedly went bird watching at a rat-infested landfill when their cruise ship was docked at a remote city in Argentina.
10: I have some questions. I'm just gonna walk down the list. A, what cruise line offers day trip landfill excursions? B, what bird watcher wants to go to a landfill and spend the whole day going, seagull, seagull, seagull, used condom, cerulean warbler, no, that's used condom, sorry, seagull, vulture, seagull, condom, vulture eating, seagull eating condom. In birdwatching lingo, that's known as a vulgoldom. A lot of people serve that on the holidays.
12: It is crazy. And we're talking about the origin of this new virus that we're all supposed to be panicked about. Fantastic Daily Show last night, right?
13: So funny. On your Monday night, I do feel bad laughing at it because people are dying. But, I mean, it's also true that, I mean, the news coverage of it is insane. We have, Brian, you should go watch the whole monologue.
12: Right. I'm almost done. It's tough in the morning because when I go in the shower, I put a special speaker so I can hear the news in the shower. Not working.
13: No.
12: And the dumb, my setup with Optimum Cable, this new box, I'm resetting it every time.
13: So am I. Can we? Oh, we don't have enough time to rant against Optimum.
12: What
13: I do the same.
12: Hell?
13: It takes me like 3 minutes to put on my TV every time. It's quite annoying.
12: On a side note, just talked to a high-ranking FBI official. We are working with China in China to stop fentanyl coming over here to a lot of success. 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

0: Set. Eben Brown, Fox News.
1: Vice President J.D. Vance releasing a new ultimatum to states he feels aren't taking Medicaid fraud and other frauds seriously. He says the government will take their federal funding and do the job for them.
2: The vice president and his fraud task force are basically telling these states that their investigators need to take this fraud more seriously or they risk losing some of that federal funding. And they made some pretty big announcements here. They're saying $1.3 billion in Medicare reimbursements are now being diverted from the state of California. Now, just in the L.A. area, mostly the L.A. area, 800 hospices have been suspended. They say less than 20 of them have called to complain about being suspended. CMS Administrator Dr. Oz also making a big announcement that no new hospice or home health providers can enroll in Medicare until they root out some of the bad actors who are committing this fraud across the country.
1: That's Fox Business Network's Connor Hansen. Additional motivation, perhaps, to avoid future government shutdowns over funding. The Senate voting 99-0 to advance Louisiana Senator John Kennedy's resolution to withhold lawmakers' pay during government shutdowns. I'm Chris DeMeo. This is Fox News.
3: There's one man on this earth who really, truly gets it.
4: It's clear to me that Zohran Mamdani is intentionally creating an environment in New York City that is very hostile to the Jewish community, that is actually violent, that Jews are being harassed and pushed and beaten on the streets and when they're attending temple with bullhorns and other hateful things are going on.
3: Mark Levin is on the radio.
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7: Our Thursday looks like sunshine with a high near 59 today. Now, Friday is partly sunny with a high near 69. Saturday, mostly sunny and 70. And Sunday, mostly sunny and 65. What a weekend. 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
1: And welcome. It is Perilous World Radio. Glad to have Jan Masters today. Jan, welcome to the program.
2: Thank you. It's great to be here.
1: So this is a continuing theme, at least for me, because the more I look at the Bible, the more I realize that it is as it was in the days of Noah, which means potentially that we are about to experience an amazing event, which we actually have already, this disclosure thing with the other beings that exist alongside of us, and the cabal, and it's being called a cabal by people in the know, a conspiracy against the human race. Any thoughts on that before I play some audio for you?
2: Well, disclosure, you know, is about more than the aliens. It's about the corruption, the deep state corruption within our government. As you were talking to me before the show, Tulsi Gabbard is really on the trail. And I think we talked about before Dan Bongino came out and was so disturbed, so troubled at what he found. Honestly, I think it almost caused him a breakdown. But he had to get out, and he's in fear of his life. He's in fear of his life for what he has seen and what he knows.
1: Are you serious? So, I haven't heard that.
2: Yeah. Yeah. In a recent interview with Sean Hannity, he said, if these people get back in power, no doubt they're coming after me.
1: Right.
2: And you could tell that he's kind of living in fear.

0: a bit right now. Felt kind of bad for him, you know. But more and more people are coming forward to share what they know. People are coming forward, I think it's in Georgia, or one of these places where they threw a bunch of Trump's ballots away. And so, you know, there's a lot of people out there on the right that are really, really upset that nothing has happened yet. Nobody's gone to jail yet. But, you know, it takes time to build the case, to get the evidence. And Trump is actually not a dictator. He's not going to go and override the FBI and the law and just make things happen. He's allowing the process, the American process, to take place, just like he did when the election was stolen from him. Okay? Yeah. He waited. He tried to get the American engine, the the engine going to correct it, but it just couldn't happen. So he waited the 4 years, David, and he didn't break the laws. As a matter of fact, they still tried to destroy him during that 4 years. But he came back, elected, legally elected, and now he's only over a little over a year into his term, and it takes time to take down these giant forces that have been in there for so long, as you know, as well as trying to handle the Iran thing. And so I'm being patient. I tell people, give him some time. You know, the 2020 election, I still believe, is going to be proven that it was stolen.
1: And well, there are so many people coming forward now, whistleblowers and people who know. And as you said, in Georgia and other places, they saw ballots. Matter of fact, I read one story this morning that a lady said that she was in the counting room and she never saw one Trump ballot the entire time she was in the room counting. So this is a definitely a very evil cabal, a very dark cabal. And Tulsi Gabbard puts it in perspective.
2: The troubling part about all this is it's not even people who we vote for. When you look at what happened when President Biden had that infamous debate with President Trump, it exposed the reality that many of us have known for a long time, which is that President Biden has not been the guy calling the shots. He has not been the guy making the decisions, nor has it been Kamala Harris, for that matter, nor will it be if she is elected president. It is this cabal of the Democrat elite, the woke warmongers made up of the likes of Hillary Clinton and Barack Obama and, you know, Tony Blinken and Jake Sullivan and people who are in the military-industrial complex, people who profit from us being in a constant state of war. It is those in the administrative state, the national security state, who derive more authorities and ability to take away our liberty when we are in a heightened state of crisis or war. It is their friends and billionaires and people in media who all derive their power from being able to have a figurehead that essentially they can control.
1: Wow.
0: Well, isn't that what we all kind of know?
1: We knew it. We saw it. It was on display every day.
0: That's right. Duke 500 on the chat says, no more talk, handcuffs. And that is how everybody is feeling. And of course, Comey has been arrested. And that is the thing. All these facts are coming out. And I'm just praying that justice will be served, because they've gone so long without having to have any accountability that they just believe this is going to pass by. The judges will be on their side, and they really don't believe they're ever going to get caught. But I sense that their day is coming, and that is one of the reasons Trump was put in office. And, you know, even the Supreme Court has amazingly been deciding overwhelmingly for the conservative issues. The gerrymandering that's been unfair for so long just got...
1: Oh, can I make a point?

0: Yeah.
1: You hear what the Democrats are threatening to do to the Supreme Court, right?
0: They're if they get in, they want to add a whole bunch more judges.
1: That's right. And
0: have they been talking about that lately?
1: Up to 13 to 15 judges. Yeah.
0: Oh.
1: They're talking that this is what their plan. Their plan is to go after everybody that supported Trump. But the judges know that if they aren't careful, that they are going to get replaced, and the whole country is going to be co-opted.
0: You know what? So. Nothing is off the table when it comes to the Democrats. And our country, I don't think people realize how close to the edge we are.
1: Oh,
0: Trump,
1: they didn't.
0: Trump is actually preventing all of these things from happening. And I just hope and pray that more conservatives, true conservatives, especially the ones that are in office right now, would support him, you know, because they're, you know, the rhinos that are in there. Trump is only one man. He can only do so much. If he doesn't have the support of the other people we elected, it's not going to happen. But I still think it is going to happen, miraculously.
1: What do you mean is? What is?
0: Justice, America turning around, the exposure happening, true patriots getting in and really taking this country back. We have the midterms coming up. And, you know, Trump is on that as far as ballots. If they don't pass the, what is that?
1: Save America. Save America Act.
0: Save America Act. He's going to sign an executive order, because if we don't have free and fair and true elections, we don't have a country. So
1: this John Thune doesn't seem to be on Trump's side.
0: And why would that be?
1: Money, power.
0: Yeah.
1: Loyalties not to the people of this country. We call them rhinos for a reason.
0: They're compromised.
1: Yes, I think so.
0: They wear the suits, they wear the banners, and throw us a bone every now and then. But when it really matters, they pull the rug out.
1: Yeah, and they the story I saw was that John Thune is slow walking this so that there's not time to implement it. This is crazy stuff. Okay, we got to take a quick break here. FHU.com is where you find out about the Be Still and Know exercise. Get ready, because an avalanche is coming. We'll be right back.
2: 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We'll be right back.

0: Erica McKenzie died and stood in the presence of her creator, and he showed her something about the power of words. So what did God say to her?
1: God put the palm of his hand down and appeared in the palm of his hand a huge rock. You are the rock. You are the light. The light is of me, and I am with you. And as he said that, he let go of the rock, and we watched the rock begin to fall together. And finally, it made one big impact that set off one ripple.
0: Each of us has the power to affect good or bad change in other people. Just like Erica McKenzie experienced what God was telling her about the rippling effect of water, that each human being has an effect on another. And this is why the secret power of words will help you understand your sensitivity to words and the power they hold over you.
1: And we stood together and we watched as that ripple, it grew and it grew and it grew and it grew till I couldn't even see the border of that single ripple. And God said to me, mankind is the water. You are the ripple.
0: The Secret Power of Words by Roy Masters explains why words affect you so deeply and why they don't have to. Words can be confusing and destructive, except for when they are loaded with meaning in order to convey understanding. One person uses words to say the right thing, another person twists the facts. Which one do you believe? What is the truth? Confusing? Yes, but if you have understanding, you will not be confused. If you have objectivity, you can see the intent behind each person's words.
1: God said,

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0: 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Here's your host.
1: And welcome back. It's Perilous World Radio, Jan Masters and David Masters today. So speaking of the election, the coming midterms, do you remember Sidney Powell?
2: Oh, yes, I do.
1: She's back. And here's what she has to say.
2: The Kraken.
1: The Kraken. The Kraken is still a Kraken. Here he comes.
3: We have them destroying evidence right and left in Georgia, in Cobb County, Gwinnett County, Fulton County. It's everything from shredding ballots to wiping machines and replacing servers. All these machines should have been impounded the day after the election and reviewed for forensic analysis. We have so many judges out there now that are result driven instead of applying the rule of law like it should be. And we have political prosecutions that never should have happened in this country. Georgia, Wisconsin, Michigan, and Arizona. All those were fatally flawed by massive fraud in every manner and means you can think of, but especially insidious and troubling is the machine fraud conducted through the Dominion voting systems. In fact, one of our experts says Dominion fraud was 5% higher votes for Biden across the board everywhere there was a Dominion machine running. And the same was true for other Democrats that were running on the tickets in those states. It makes me wonder where in the world is our FBI and our Department of Justice. And I'm frankly very concerned that this entire system was originated likely by the CIA and maybe even given to Venezuela years ago or seeded in different places that wound up with Venezuela, which started the Smartmatic and Dominion companies. And the only reason they have a Boca Raton address here in the United States is to try to make them seem like a United States company. But they're not. They're owned, run, and were organized and created by Venezuelan dictator Hugo Chavez with his dirty money and the dirty money of the Cuban communists to ensure he had won every election after it was used. One of our witnesses was a direct, firsthand, personal observer of all of that, received the briefings on how it all worked, saw it work in the control room for election after election, and has given us detailed affidavit to explain it all. There's people who say there's no evidence, just are lying through their teeth, or they're deliberately ignorant or willfully blind to the truth. And frankly, they're part of the problem.

0: I mean, a lot of the people who are saying there's no evidence are part of the problem and know damn well that all this happened and may have even instigated it, benefited from it, paid for it, encouraged it.
1: So we got a twofer when Trump took out the creep in Venezuela. We got a twofer. We got oil and we got the ability to access those who are involved in the vote fraud.
2: Yes.
1: You know.
2: And you know what? I think it was a threefer, fourfer, fivefer, because there was so much that comes out of that. Also, you know, Trump is realigning the world, the Americas, the West. He's trying to get America aligned and in a much more stronger position against a Russia, China. And that's, you know, that's why he's going after.
1: That's the other one. Yeah.
2: Cuba, I mean, and so he's got a a master plan and it's out there if you want to find it. But that's what he's doing. But as far as what Sidney Powell was saying, that night, the election night, when they started pausing the count, I felt sick to my stomach. I knew something was wrong. And also, when I heard the name of the voting machines, Dominion, I also felt a spiritual war. Because God gave man dominion over the earth, right? Well, the evil one wants to take dominion over the earth. Amen. And the name of that voting machine was so obviously diabolical to me. Yeah. And we're seeing right now what it is. It's trying to take dominion away, I'm going to say, from the sons of God, from the people of the earth that want to follow God. And it's trying in every way. It is a spiritual war that we are up against.
1: And, you know, on that note, it is hooks with bait. That's all it is. We were talking before the show started about the disinformation and the deep fake information that's out there. So they put out a little bit of truth and then they put out 100 deep fakes that are designed to hook you with a little bit of bait to make you doubt the truth. That's what we're dealing with. And when you begin to become aware of the fact that there's a bait and there's a hook inside of it, you start to know that you can't even look at it. There's things that I see all the time. I mean, you know, if it weren't for X, I don't know how much of this would be actually be coming out. But there's much more disinformation on X than there is actual information. But you begin to be able to detect it.
2: Mm-hmm.
1: And you just right away, you just see that that can't possibly be real. You start to really more rely upon your own common sense, your own intuitive gut level, knowing that that's just fake. And there's a lot of it out there, but there's a lot of it. And here's the problem, that it's so bizarre, it's so evil, it's so crazy, that it strains credibility. It's like, is it possible? Yeah.
2: Mm.
1: Evil is really evil.
2: It is. And without the spirit of truth, you will be utterly confused. And so it's going to get harder and harder to discern. But the good news is, God gave everyone the seed within them, the seed, the conscience, the knowing when something just isn't right. And you have to continue to follow that and seek out that spirit of truth. And that's what Jesus said he would be sending once he was gone, was the spirit of truth. And it would do many things, but you can't truly understand the truth without it.
1: Without the Holy Spirit kind of
2: intervening.
1: Yeah, 100%. I mean, but you also, I saw something today. There's a guy out there that does man on the street interviews. And I don't remember his name off the top of my head, but this one, he was out in front of a store offering people a 10-ounce silver bar or a candy bar. And it was amazing that people were saying, I don't know what I would do with a 10-ounce silver bar, so I'll take the candy bar. Person after person after

after person. People are so damn stupid. But by their own choice, they're stupid. Because they just, no, don't tell me. I don't want to know. They don't want to actually get out of the little cocoon that they're stuck in. Okay, quick break here. We'll continue after this. FHU.com is where you will find the Be Still and Know Exercise. 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
1: Fox News, I'm Ted Lindner. President Trump in Beijing for a high-stakes meeting with China's leader.
2: President Trump says, I will be asking President Xi, a leader of extraordinary distinction, to open up China so that these brilliant people can work their magic and help bring the People's Republic to an even higher level. In fact, I promise that when we are together, which will be in a matter of hours, I will make that my very first request.
1: Fox's Peter Doocy, and some folks in Miami have filed a lawsuit over President Trump's planned presidential library.
3: A project critics say looks more like a luxury real estate deal. The lawsuit challenges the state's transfer of nearly 3 acres of prime downtown waterfront land, reportedly worth more than $300 million, for just $10.
1: Fox's Carmen Roberts. And about 70,000 Americans died of drug overdoses last year. It's about 14% fewer than the previous year. It's the third straight annual drop. 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
5: Our Thursday looks like sunshine with a high near 59 today. Now, Friday is partly sunny with a high near 69. Saturday, mostly sunny and 70. And Sunday, mostly sunny and 65. What a weekend. Perfect for Zootamac and for Morel Mushroom Festival, all going on. 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
6: Directly for Epstein and Ghislaine Maxwell. Right. And a lot of these women are the ones that are sending emails saying, here's one 10 years old, 11 years old, 9 years old. And it's just very disturbing to see the women who are involved in this as well.
7: Okay, so we were talking about being compromised.
6: Right.
7: You know what? It just occurred to me that it is possible that Speaker Thune is one of those people. That's why he's slow walking the SAVE Act. You know what I'm saying?
8: Yes. A lot of these people who seem to be on a leash. And that was the whole goal of Epstein. Get them compromised. You own them. You own them. Imagine compromising the highest people in the highest seats of government around the world. Then you rule the world. You see? You know, in the prince over in England and all these people.
7: Talk about Prince Andrew?
8: Prince Andrew.
7: Yeah.
8: But David, that is why they wanted to kill Trump, because they didn't own him. That's why he was such a danger.
7: Yeah.
8: And, you know, if they really had anything on him in these Epstein files, which some people are still claiming, they would have used it on him so long ago. They just don't have anything.
7: Well, let me make a correlation here. Let me just build a little bridge. Because they don't really need proof. And here's why. I know somebody who... So there's a church that we go to here locally every once in a while. And I like the minister there. He's a sharp guy. He's like he's in his 40s. He's been through hell.
8: Mm-hmm.
7: He's got great message. So one day he comes out and he says, I want to tell you about the rapture. It's not real. Not in the Bible. It was cooked up by somebody in a church in the 1800s. It's not real. Now, the person sitting next to me said, I don't care. I believe in it anyway. This is a consensus belief. And so there are things that people want to believe in because they want to believe it. It's the same with Trump. They want to believe in the rapture. There's a rapture. If they want to believe Trump is a criminal, Trump's a criminal. It is not based on objective truth or reality in any way, shape, or form. It's based on what they want to believe for whatever personal reason.
8: Well, you know, there's a lot of things in the Bible that can be interpreted different ways. I personally believe in the rapture. So
7: it's not in the Bible.
8: No, but the word is not, but there's a lot that points to things in there. So it's not because I want to, but I sense that that is what is going
7: to
8: happen.
7: Tell me
8: but
7: you don't
8: so
7: want
8: much...
7: to then. Tell so me that... you don't want to. Tell me you don't want to. I don't want to believe in anything that's not real or true or authentic.
8: Of course not. Of course not.

0: But okay. I'm just saying, you know, there's just a lot of things that are open for interpretation. And so I personally do believe there's going to be a rapture.
1: I don't think so, but that's, we'll just but have to okay. wait and see.
0: You know what? It'll all play out.
1: I don't want to be a part of it. That's what I have to say right now. If something comes and says, we're all going, I'll stay here. Thank you very much.
0: David, if you are a true follower of Jesus, you're not going to have to choose. It's going to happen in the twinkling of an eye. So,
1: yeah, but I will have to choose.
0: No, your choice is how you're living your life. If you are following Jesus and the Holy Spirit today, and he comes to take his followers, you don't even have to. He will know. He will know.
1: So he's just going to swipe me off of this earth.
0: Well, you know, we can have another discussion about it because there are a lot of things that point to it. So,
1: all right. Well, let me go on to the next piece of audio here because this is Dr. Stephen Greer. He's the guy who started the Disclosure Project.
0: Yes, I've heard of him.
1: This is the reference point where he talks about how the UAP and the Epstein files are tied together.
2: Let me ask you this. Who's in charge of this other government that doesn't answer to Donald Trump?
3: Well, there are various corporations and then compartment operations within CIA, the alphabet soup of agencies, and DOW that run these programs. But they're very highly compartmented. And the other problem is that there are people currently in top administrative posts in the intelligence community that are, quite frankly, being blackmailed, one of them with Epstein file videos. And so we're not going to getting a lot of cooperation from those quarters because they're terrified to go into prison.
1: You hear that?
0: Yeah.
1: They are compromised people in top positions. This is what Tulsi Gabbard was saying. There are people in, you know, Congress and the Senate in positions in the Pentagon. Come on.
0: I think this is well known. I think this is kind of, we kind of know, we've been watching this shadow government operate for the last 60 years. And it's finally getting revealed.
1: Yeah, I just thought that was like absolute confirmation because I have a sense that there are reasons and then there are reasons, but it's not the reasons you can see that are the ones that are dangerous. It's the reasons you'll never be shown. And, you know, all these people that are attacking Israel and trying to say that Trump is a puppet of Israel, these are the same kind of people that, you know, have their own agenda underlying everything that they say and do. And the reasons why are so strange. You know, and again, I said that, you know, God's chosen people. Well, if God actually did have, and he did, a chosen group of people, those who were not chosen are very envious and jealous and hateful. And that's what we're dealing with.
0: And guess what? The chosen people, if you want to call the Jews, they were chosen for a reason and still have a part to play. Doesn't mean that everything they do is right.
1: No.
0: You know, they make mistakes too. So, but anyway, I don't agree with the whole Trump's plan in the Middle East is so much more broad than Israel. He's trying to situate America, as one guy said, for the next 100 years. Because if he doesn't do something now, it's not looking good.
1: Well, it's literally brilliant what has been done. It's so for the average person who is just a follower, has a low level, high confidence, low information people. Trump's plan it wasn't going to be revealed or obvious to the average person, and it still isn't. But China is the biggest part of the twofer here because China's being deprived of fuel, oil, and China's economy is collapsing, and China's government is about to get slapped around by Trump and his group of guys that are over there. So what we're going to see is we are seeing the reset of the entire world, and China has always been our ultimate biggest nemesis, and they knew, those people in the War Department knew, that eventually we were going to end up having to go to blows with China. Trump has truncated all that. He's gone.
0: He's trying.
1: He's put a stake in the heart of that vampire.
0: Yeah, he's trying.

0: He really has.
1: Yeah, I did listen to someone who went over the grand strategy, and it was even more broad, and it was very brilliant. And most people are looking at it with a microscope. It's about Israel, but it's not. You have to go way back and look, step way back and see what the grand plan is. And it is an America First plan.
0: It's America First. But more than that, and again, I want to go back to this idea that people in power, it's not really at this point a Republican or Democrat, you know, conservative or liberal. It's a good versus evil thing. It's right. really what, you know, so what side are you on? Are you on the side of good, or are you, without even knowing it, on the side of evil? And I think that people have got to wake up. We've got to have a reckoning in this country. And I think it's starting to happen. You know, the Spencer Pratt.
1: Interesting, isn't that?
0: Oh, my goodness. This guy is on fire. You know, it's funny. They're comparing him to Trump, and they're saying mm-hmm. he's Trump, too. Actually speaking truth to power. And this is the first time anybody's actually tried to do it. See, what's happening, speaking truth to power, is starting to resonate with more and more people, because how far can we go yeah. down the rabbit hole of insanity before we are lost forever?
1: You know, they're saying that it's such a long shot for this guy to win. But you know what? It was a long shot for Trump to win, too. You don't know what yeah. you're going to arouse in people.
0: Well, it's the same thing for the Republican candidates for governor. They're Dean, both of these guys. So we got to take a quick break here. FHU.com is where you find out about the Be Still and Know exercise. It has been in practice for, 60 or more years. Millions of lives have been changed. 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

0: 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We'll be right back.
1: Imagine hearing a voice that doesn't use any words. A quiet knowing that's always right and comes from within yourself. Listening to this voice is like putting your mind on autopilot and allowing it to perform actions without your learned experience interfering. You don't know where it's coming from or why, but you definitely know that it's truthful. The good news is that your inner voice, or your sixth sense, is real, and it's called intuition. Top scientists and leaders such as Albert Einstein and Steve Jobs attributed their achievements to their gut feelings. But what makes a person more connected to their gut feeling? Who benefits from the advantages of intuition the most? The Be Still and Know meditation at FHU.com systematically reveals how to trust your intuition. 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Intuition will tell the thinking mind where to look next. Be ahead of the curve, not behind it, at FHU.com. The question is, how can you unlock the full potential of your mind? If there's no conviction in people's minds, those minds change from morning to evening. However, once your mind becomes objective and centered, you see the truth free from the limitations of that human mind. Objectivity allows us to recall thoughts and memories from our life and our experiences and reflect on these impressions with increasing self-awareness. As you gain an understanding and consciousness of who you truly are and are not, objectivity enables you to then release these embedded images by recognizing that they are just illusions. As a result, you will progress beyond false beliefs that have you feeling trapped. 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Meaning and Happiness by Roy Masters teaches you how to live in the now. It's time to change the world rather than be changed by the world. 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
9: All right, continuing with the program, I wanted to continue playing the Stephen Greer clip because, you know, this guy has been working on this issue of, and I'm going to call it, it is as it was. This is, to me, the issue. It is predicted in the scripture. And I think one of the reasons why the Book of Enoch has not been referenced. I mean, I know that Mel Gibson is, you know, second movie on The Passion of the Christ is all about the Ethiopian Bible, which contains the Book of Enoch.
4: Mm-hmm.
9: But the truth of our human origins is stranger than fiction in some ways. Fallen angels, giants. And so let me just finish this clip of Dr. Stephen Greer.
10: So I think this is a much more complicated problem than we have time to unpack here.
11: Or they're terrified of getting killed, Dr. Greer. Have you thought about that? Have you thought about that yourself, by the way?
10: Of course.
11: Scientists, doctors have been murdered or missing. Yep. Or, you know, have you thought about that?
10: Of course. I've dealt with this since the 90s, and I have had people on my team assassinated, to be frank. And so, yes, I mean, it's something, of course, in my family and I are aware of. But the bigger problem is, what does the president really have currently? I know some of what he has. It's a lot more than what you saw. They have material. Well,
9: okay. So what he's saying is that what they've released on the war aliens website, a lot of it it's a slow release because you can't turn up the heat too quickly. People will freak out and lose their minds. There's more, mm-hmm. but at the same time, if you read your Bible, it's in Genesis, and then it goes back into ancient religious history, that there are these beings, and they came about as a result of angels having a war with God. Now, this goes to the idea that we are dealing not with flesh and blood, but with principalities and powers. Jesus spoke of it himself. And so here's where I want to start this Matthew 24:4, because when I hear this, I think this is exactly what's happening today. So here comes the first part of that.
12: This is the beginning of Jesus' response to his disciples' questions about the signs of the end times and his return. He starts with a strong warning against deception. Matthew 24:4. NKJV. And Jesus answered and said to them, "Take heed that no one deceives you." Even more foreboding is what follows. For many will come in mind.
9: Okay, Take heed that no one deceives.

0: leaves you. That is a key. Because this is what happened in the very beginning. What kind of thing was it that approached Eve in the garden? You know, we call it the serpent. But see, I believe, and I've often contemplated this, is that what's coming out now is what's being revealed about what was at that time these non-human intelligences. And the other thing that's interesting is that these being metaphysical and spiritual beings can take on different forms. So right. Any thoughts on that?
1: A lot of thoughts. My first thought was, before you played that, is this can be scary for a lot of people to think about, because what are these creatures, right? But it really, the answer is very simple. If you know God, because you should already be relying on him every day. In every problem you have, you should be relying on him. And if you're walking that way, you will have seen him work in your life. You will have moments, you know what? God saved my life that day. I'm going to trust him in everything. When I'm faced with anything, any emergency, my first call will be 911 to God. First, I've heard so many stories of people who've been not necessarily abducted by aliens, but abducted by killers. And this one black woman, she just said, "You better not do anything to me. I have God inside of me." And she read the riot act to that guy and he let her go. And then a little boy, David, a little black boy got abducted and he's in the back of the car. He starts singing a song from church over and over. He won't stop singing. The guy keeps telling him to stop singing the song. And no, he won't. His faith was in God. And the guy let him go. Because if God is with you, who can be against you? You need to walk that way today. And whatever comes along, you have to lean on that relationship.
0: There's a scripture, and I don't remember to reference it, but it says, because there's nothing of the world in me. Isn't that what Jesus said?
1: Yes. Yes.
0: There's nothing. So the hooks with the bait, the less you take the bait, the more aware you are, right, of the bait that is out there and there's a hook inside of it. If you just say no to the bait, that is the presence of God in your life working on your behalf to separate you from the craziness of this world, so that Jesus said, I live in this world, but not of this world. But most people live in the world and of the world. That's why trends, you know, people follow trends. They do whatever it is that other people are doing. But there was nothing of the world in him. And that is how you, in my opinion, simply systematically become closer and closer to your creator by relying on your own common sense, by relying on the truth and knowing the truth that sets you free. Right. 25 seconds. Go ahead.
1: Oh, I was just trying to find a quote, but there was one quote from Paul where he said, be not deceived. If anybody comes along, even if an angel comes along and preaches a different gospel than you know in your heart, do not believe. Christ is our firm foundation. So when you have that foundation, you're not going to believe all these other ideologies that present to you.
0: Exactly. All right. Quick break here. Another hour coming up. FHU.com is where you find out about the Be Still and Know Exercise.

0: 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We'll be right back.
1: Look around. From the beginning, America was shaped by the wild. Throughout history, we have recognized the importance of protecting it. This is our shared heritage. But today we're divided and don't always see eye to eye. Except for our love of wildlife and wild places, they and we

0: 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But our wildlife is disappearing, and when they're gone, we all pay the price. 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
5: It's a big, powerful country. It's going to continue to grow, but we're going to have interests of ours that are going to be in conflict with interests of theirs. And to avoid wars and maintain peace and stability in the world, we're going to have to manage those.
4: Meantime, President Trump has suggested the ceasefire with Iran is on, quote, life support, and that the latest Iranian peace proposal was totally unacceptable. But speaking during an anti-fraud event, Vice President J.D. Vance says he's still seeing progress.
6: The fundamental question is, do we make enough progress that we satisfy the president's red line? And the red line is very simple. He needs to feel confident that we've put a number of protections in place such that Iran will never have a nuclear weapon.
4: Iran has accused the U.S. of having unreasonable demands. The Senate on Wednesday rejected the Democrats' seventh attempt to limit President Trump's war powers, his ability to use military force against Iran. Although a handful of Republican senators voted in favor of advancing the measure, they were Senators Rand Paul, Susan Collins, and Lisa Murkowski. 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
4: The Senate voting to confirm Kevin Warsh as the next chairman of the Federal Reserve. Fox's Grinnell Scott with more.
9: The vote begins a new leadership chapter for the Fed under Kevin Warsh.
10: The ayes are 54, the nays are 45. The nomination is confirmed.
9: Senate Democrats almost solidly stood against Warsh's nomination. Only one, John Fetterman of Pennsylvania, joined every Republican to confirm Warsh. Jerome Powell's term as Fed chair ends Friday, but he said he will remain on the Board of Governors for an indefinite period. Powell was the focus of criticism from President Trump and also the focus of a federal investigation that was dropped last month, opening the door for Warsh's confirmation. Grinnell Scott, Fox News.
4: Miami residents filing suit over President Trump's planned presidential library in Miami after he suggested in March the project could double as a luxury hotel.
11: Several Miami residents and a nonprofit group are suing President Trump, Florida officials, and trustees of Miami-Dade College over plans for his presidential library, a project critics say looks more like a luxury real estate deal. The lawsuit challenges the state's transfer.

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4: Our Thursday looks like sunshine with a high near 59 today. Now, Friday is partly sunny with a high near 69. Saturday, mostly sunny and 70. And Sunday, mostly sunny and 65. What a weekend. 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
6: This is Coast to Coast AM. Later tonight, magic time. Here's what's happening. Republican support for President Donald Trump's war on Iran fractured somewhat on Wednesday. Meanwhile, Senate Democrats have tried to splinter off Republicans from their near-unified backing of Operation Epic Fury for months with a campaign of attrition, putting war powers resolution after war powers resolution on the floor ever since fighting began. And some Republicans are starting to switch. With more on today's situation, here's Tom Danheiser. Tom, what do we have going on?
7: George, U.S. lawmakers from both sides of the aisle have reacted to the failure of the seventh vote to curb Trump's war powers. Senator Chuck Schumer blasted Republicans for blocking the resolution to limit Trump's ability to continue waging this war without authorization. Officials from Lebanon and Israel will convene in Washington, D.C. later Thursday for a new round of peace negotiations as their current ceasefire remains technically active despite Israel killing dozens of Lebanese daily. Meanwhile, Israeli Prime Minister Benjamin Netanyahu's office said the Israeli leader's secretary visited the United Arab Emirates amid attacks by the United States and Israel on Iran. Iran's foreign minister warned that collusion with Israel is unforgivable and those doing so will be held to account. And oil prices are elevated with Brent crude hovering around 105 to 110 a barrel and U.S. West Texas Intermediate trading just above $100 a barrel.
6: All right. Thank you, Tom, for that update. Howard Bloom, author of The Mohammed Code, is with us now with his assessment of what's been going on. Howard, what do you think?
8: Well, the current war with Iran is a necessity. Iran is a danger to you and to me. Iran has been working on nuclear weapons for 35 years. Some say Iran already has the bomb. Others admit that Iran has enough enriched uranium to make from 60 to 90 bombs. And Iran has been working on intercontinental ballistic missiles since at least 2009. These missiles are intended to carry nuclear warheads to Washington, New York, Atlanta, and your home and mine. Iran disguises its missiles in development as space rockets and uses them to show off getting monkeys

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4: Fox News, I'm Chris DeMeo. President Xi Jinping welcoming President Trump to China.
5: I always believe that our two countries have more common interests than differences. Success in one is an opportunity for the other. And a stable bilateral relationship is good for the world.
4: The president and Xi met for about 2 hours. Their meeting just ended. New reports say the U.S. military bombing campaign hasn't eliminated Iran's missile stockpile, as President Trump has claimed.
6: The New York Times reports Iran has restored access to 30 out of 33 missile sites along the Strait of Hormuz. And the Washington Post says U.S. intelligence has concluded Iran retained 70% of its pre-war missile stockpile.
4: That's Fox's Jennifer Griffin. 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
8: Our Thursday looks like sunshine with a high near 59 today. Now, Friday is partly sunny with a high near 69. Saturday, mostly sunny and 70. And Sunday, mostly sunny and 65. What a weekend. Perfect for Zootamac and for Morel Mushroom Festival all going on. 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
3: Triple Talk, WMKT weather forecast.
4: Our Thursday looks like sunshine with a high near 59 today. Now, Friday is partly sunny with a high near 69. Saturday, mostly sunny and 70. And Sunday, mostly sunny and 65. What a weekend. Perfect for Zootamac and for Morel Mushroom Festival all going on. 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
1: This hour we'll take your calls with Dr. Judy Wood as we talk about free energy right here on Coast to Coast AM. 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
3: I coughed, and I coughed until I choked 24 hours a day. I couldn't even walk across my floor without literally coughing until I was gassed. So I saw three different pulmonologists, and they could do nothing. Someone had mentioned to me about a product that President Reagan had taken. I ordered it within 1 week. 1 week. My coughing had stopped since I've taken the carnivora. Everyone that would come into our store would say, "What happened? Why are you not coughing?" I told them what I'm doing, and they said, "Well, what's it doing that it stopped that coughing?" I said, "I can't answer that. It just stopped it."
2: Call 866-836-8735. That's 866-836-8735.

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8: Fox News, I'm Ted Lindner. President Trump in Beijing meeting with China's leader, President Xi, for 2 hours. China state media reports in the meeting, Xi warned President Trump that differences over Taiwan could bring the U.S. and China to clashes or conflict, saying President Xi stressed to President Trump that facts have shown time and time again that trade wars have no winner. When asked by a reporter how the meeting went, President Trump said, quote, it was great. New reports say the U.S. military bombing campaign has not eliminated Iran's missile stockpile, as President Trump has claimed.
9: The New York Times reports Iran has restored access to 30 out of 33 missile sites along the Strait of Hormuz. And the Washington Post says U.S. intelligence has concluded Iran retained 70% of its pre-war missile stockpile.
8: That's Fox's Jennifer Griffin. 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
11: Our Thursday looks like sunshine with a high near 59 today. Now, Friday is partly sunny with a high near 69. Saturday, mostly sunny and 70. And Sunday, mostly sunny and 65. What a weekend. 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
6: A meeting between President Trump and President Xi. I'm Ted Lindner, Fox News. President Trump in China meeting with China's president for about 2 hours on Thursday. When asked by a reporter how the meeting went, President Trump briefly responded, quote, "It was great." China state media reporting during the meeting, Xi warned President Trump that differences over Taiwan could bring the U.S. and China to clashes or conflict, and that facts have shown time and time again that trade wars have no winner. Fox Business's Edward Lawrence was there when the president first arrived.
7: When he landed, the president was met with a lot of

0: With a high near 59 today. Now, Friday is partly sunny with a high near 69. Saturday, mostly sunny and 70. And Sunday, mostly sunny and 65. What a weekend. Perfect for Zootamac and for Morel Mushroom Festival. 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
1: 70 million people in the U.S. have learning and thinking differences, like ADHD and dyslexia. Each has their own story. This is ours. At first, I thought it was just a phase. Then schoolwork became a struggle. 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
2: News. I'm Chris DeMeo. President Xi Jinping welcoming President Trump to China.
3: I always believe that our two countries have more common interests than differences. Success in one is an opportunity for the other. And a stable bilateral relationship is good for the world.
2: President Trump impressed by the welcome.
4: Great place. Incredible. China's beautiful.
2: The president and Xi met for about 2 hours. China's foreign minister's office stating President Xi stressed to the president that the Taiwan question is the most important issue in China-U.S. relations, and if handled properly, the bilateral relationship will enjoy overall stability. It also said Xi stressed to Trump that time and time again that trade wars have no winners. 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
6: Our Thursday looks like sunshine with a high near 59 today. Now, Friday is partly sunny with a high near 69. Saturday, mostly sunny and 70. And Sunday, mostly sunny and 65. What a weekend. Perfect for Zootamac and for Morel Mushroom Festival all going on. 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
10: The Trump-Xi meeting ends. I'm Chris DeMeo, Fox News. President Trump has wrapped up his first meeting of the two-day summit with Chinese officials. Fox's Aisha Hosni is in Beijing with more on what was said during the talks.
11: The Chinese have put out a couple of different statements about this meeting, and some of them feel a little bit pre-planned, things that they maybe knew were going to be talked about. One of them, though, has really been raising some eyebrows, and it's the one on Taiwan. And they basically said, almost like a warning, that as long as the U.S. has the right policy on Taiwan, then the relations will continue with stability. There was some thinking heading into this meeting that the Chinese may try to ask for concessions on the Taiwan issue in order to offer up potentially helping putting pressure on Iran to come to a deal. The president has said multiple times now that he doesn't need anybody's help.
10: Fox's Aisha Hosni in Beijing. So far, the president and White House have yet to make any comments on what was discussed in the meeting. A CIA employee claims that there was a cover-up

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1: 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As with most companies right now, we're building that next team to carry our industry forward. 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
1: Fox News, I'm Ted Lindner. President Trump in Beijing meeting with China's leader, President Xi, for 2 hours. China state media reporting that in the meeting, President Xi warned President Trump that differences over Taiwan could bring the U.S. and China to clashes or conflict, saying that the president stressed to President Trump that facts have shown time and again that trade wars have no winner. When asked by a reporter, though, how the meeting went, President Trump said, quote, it was great. And the National Law Enforcement Officers Memorial Fund hosting its 38th annual candlelight vigil on the National Mall in honor of police and first responders Wednesday who have died in the line of duty.
2: Sarah D. Beckstrom, Dennis M. Wagner Jr., Donald R. Cleaver, Marvin Risen, Todd L. Spiker.
1: FBI Director Kash Patel, the names engraved on the wall of the National Law Enforcement Officers Memorial in Washington, D.C. 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
4: Our Thursday looks like sunshine with a high near 59 today. Now, Friday is partly sunny with a high near 69. Saturday, mostly sunny and 70. And Sunday, mostly sunny and 65. What a weekend. Perfect for Zootamac and for Morel Mushroom Festival, all going on. 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
5: The President in China. I'm Ted Lindner, Fox News. President Trump meeting with China's President Xi Jinping for about 2 hours. When asked by a reporter how the meeting went, President Trump responding, quote, "It was great." China state media reporting that during the meeting, Xi warned President Trump that differences over Taiwan could bring the U.S. and China to clashes or conflict, and the facts have shown time and again that trade wars have no winner. Fox Business's Edward Lawrence is there and was there when the president first arrived.
6: When he landed, the president was met with a lot of fanfare. There were 300 Chinese children waving U.S. and Chinese flags. And coming off Air Force One, trailing behind was Elon Musk and Jensen Huang, the CEO of NVIDIA. Having them come down the stairs shows the Chinese President Trump is serious about business.
5: Meantime, the U.S. and China have been on odds on several issues, including tariffs. President Trump has partly blamed Beijing for fentanyl overdoses in the U.S. in the last few years. Secretary of State Marco Rubio also with the president traveling to China.
7: It's a big, powerful country. It's going to continue to grow. But we're going to have interests of ours that are going to be in conflict with interests of theirs. And to avoid wars and maintain peace and stability in the world, we're going to have to manage those.
5: Rubio aboard Air Force One speaking to Fox's Sean Hannity. And President Trump said earlier this week that the ceasefire with Iran is on life support and that the latest Iranian peace proposal was, quote, totally unacceptable. But speaking during an anti-fraud event, Vice President J.D. Vance remains optimistic, saying he's still seeing progress.
8: The fundamental question is, do we make enough progress that we satisfy the president's red line? And the red line is very simple. He needs to feel confident

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1: I always believe that our two countries have more common interests than differences. 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
0: President Trump, impressed by the welcome.
2: Great place. Incredible. China's beautiful.
0: As for the two-hour meeting between the leaders,
3: Chinese President Xi Jinping says his country should be partners, not rivals with the United States, but warned if the Taiwan question wasn't well handled, it could lead to an extremely dangerous situation. After the first round of talks, President Trump said things went great.
0: Fox's Jonathan Savage. 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
4: Triple Talk, WMKT weather forecast.
5: Our Thursday looks like sunshine with a high near 59 today. Now, Friday is partly sunny with a high near 69. Saturday, mostly sunny and 70. And Sunday, mostly sunny and 65. What a weekend. Perfect for Zootamac and for Morel Mushroom Festival all going on. 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

0: after the death of her husband will serve a life sentence for his murder without the possibility of parole. Judge Richard Masaryk announcing the sentencing.
1: Based on your conviction on count one, first degree felony aggravated murder, the court hereby sentences you to life without parole.
0: Corey Richens was convicted in March of aggravated murder for lacing her husband's cocktail with five times the lethal dose of fentanyl in 2022. All 18 U.S. passengers who were on the cruise ship at the center of the hantavirus outbreak remain in federal quarantine as the CDC figures out when they can safely go home. CDC team lead in Nebraska, Dr. Brendan Jackson.
2: All the passengers that were on the ship after that detection phase were transported just several days ago on a private plane directly from the Canary Islands to here in Omaha, Nebraska.
0: The CDC said it is encouraging the passengers to stay in quarantine for the full 42-day incubation period, which ends June 22nd. Allegiant Air said it has completed its purchase of Sun Country Airlines, finalizing a deal that combines two low-cost carriers. When the deal was first announced in January, Allegiant said it was valued at about $1.5 billion. Can you believe it? We made it to episode 70 of When the Mic is Off. This week we ask, do you have to confirm social plans the day before they happen? John Brower said there's no reason to confirm. Patty Davis says, oh yeah, you need to confirm every single time.
3: Every single time.
0: What if they forget? What if they have young kids and they realize, oh my gosh, tomorrow's Friday. I didn't realize.
3: We made the plans. I'll see you there. Right there in the text, right? Put it in your calendar.
0: Not everyone remembers every single text message they send.
3: Well, then maybe you're not as important to your friend as you think.
0: Well, I can't demand number one priority if they have kids.
3: 6 minutes now in front of the hour.
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1: 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I'm Nick Rudy with your local news. Traverse City water crews are on the move this week, replacing old galvanized pipes on Monroe, Spruce, West Front, and 6th Streets. Work runs through tomorrow. If you live or do business in those neighborhoods, expect some noise, dust, and occasional lane and sidewalk closures, but your driveway stays accessible the whole time. It's good news for your health. These are lines that were once connected to lead pipes, and they're being swapped out for good. The full project wraps up this fall. Plan an alternate route if you're passing through, and if you've got questions, you can call the city's Water and Wastewater Division at 231-922-4923. Leelanau County Commissioners are pumping the brakes on the county's first ever strategic plan, and your tax dollars are why. After seeing consultant bids ranging from $35,000 to more than $200,000, several commissioners called the price tags too steep for an expense that was never budgeted. Expect the board to narrow its focus to lower cost options when they revisit this in June. A downstate federal judge learned his consequences this week after a drunk driving arrest in Emmett County last fall. Judge Thomas Luddington is now on 6 months probation, is banned from alcohol and marijuana, will be tested twice a week, and must complete a highway safety program. He won't do jail time for now, but one probation violation, and he'll be behind bars for 91 days. Social Security checks are going up in 2027, about $81 a month more on average, but experts warn rising health care, housing, and grocery costs will likely swallow that raise whole. More than half of retirees are already skipping dental, vision, and hearing care to make ends meet. The official number comes out in October. In sports, a tough night for Detroit sports fans. The Pistons fell to the Cavs 117-113 in overtime, going down 3-2 in the series. They're now on the brink of elimination and must win out to advance. Game 6 is tomorrow at 7 in Cleveland. And the Tigers were walked off by the Mets in the 10th inning 3-2 for their 8th straight loss. The final game of the series is today at 1:10. Today will be sunny, a high near 62. Clouds will move in tonight as temperatures drop to around 38. Tomorrow brings partly sunny skies, a high near 70, with wind gusts up to 30 miles per hour. The weekend looks nice, mostly sunny on both Saturday and Sunday, with highs in the mid-70s. That's your weather forecast. I'm Nick Rudy for 102.3 and 103.3 FM, 1270 AM, Triple Talk, WMKT.
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3: 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Here's Michigan's Michael Patrick Shields.
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9: Talking with our rivals, meeting with our rivals, got to be better than freezing them out, it would seem to me, and that's what's happening in the Far East in China, where the President of the United States arrived yesterday. Oh, wait a minute, you thought I was talking about China? I'm talking about the Cannes Film Festival. That took place, too, and is underway, but we better talk about news first, I guess. President Trump enjoyed that ceremonial welcome to China. There was a meeting with President Xi at Beijing's Great Hall of the People, and the president shook hands with the Chinese president outside the State

building and called him a friend and a leader. And then he went on to highlight the size of the group that he brought with him. And that included big tech bosses like Elon Musk, the CEO of Tesla, Apple CEO Tim Cook, NVIDIA's Jensen Wang. And Trump's visit to China is taking place simultaneously, of course, on the war with Iran. And that's significant because China is Iran's biggest trading partner. And so I wonder what that talk was all about. There were lots and lots and lots of little kids that were there, too, that were part of the ceremony with flags. And they were all excited to meet and see the American president. And the president referred to those children. And we'll have more details, too, about his arrival at the airport and what went on. And the close strategic relationship between the Chinese, complicated though it is, and the United States will probably result in some pointed discussions between Trump and Xi. And the expert we will talk to a little bit later, Dr. Peter Trumbor, the chair of political science at Oakland University. He's an international relations and terrorism expert, too, at Oakland University. Is in Rochester, Michigan. Now, beef exports to China can restart now for major U.S. producers. China renewed the export licenses for beef processing plants, and Reuters is saying that there are over 400 plants that lost eligibility when the permits expired last March. So, well, something good came from it, I suppose. The communist China has something in relation with communist Cuba, and protests in Havana are breaking out. Cuba is out of fuel. The energy minister told the state media on Wednesday the country has run out of crude oil and diesel and has no reserves, and this puts the national grid in a critical state. Cuba gets most of its oil from Venezuela, but the U.S. has been stopping those shipments since it invaded Venezuela back in January. And now there are blackouts, which are typical every day in Cuba, but they are longer and more frequent. And the United States State Department says it will provide aid to Cuba in exchange for meaningful reforms. And that's something they've been waiting for, oh, just for decades. Marco Rubio, of course, our Secretary of State, is a Cuban American, and this is 90 miles from Key West, where this sort of horror is going on, literal horror for the Cuban people in Havana, where it's worse than it's ever been. And the whole idea of the embargo, or the blockade, as the Cubans call it, was to put them in such peril that their leaders would have to throw their hands up and turn to the United States and shed their communist oppression. But they just don't do it. MPS with you through the AT&T microphones, and pleased to be with you. A resolution to suspend pay for senators during government shutdowns is going through the chamber. The senators voted unanimously to advance the measure. It would only apply to the Senate, and so therefore doesn't need to be approved by the House or even signed by the president. It could give lawmakers a powerful incentive not to shutter the federal departments when they're having disputes in the future years about funding. And it would take effect after the midterm elections. That is some sausage making there for you. In Michigan, in politics, the House Speaker Matt Hall of Richland, he's got a deadline, June 1st. Either the lawmakers approve the funding for the Selfridge Air National Guard base to build a runway, or if they don't, the new F-15EX fighter jets won't come. The president announced those. He also said Selfridge would have to shut down the runway construction plan if the funding doesn't pass. And so it's a priority, and it's part of what's called the Clean Supplemental Bill before members of the legislature leave for, guess where? The Mackinac Policy Conference, coming up right after Memorial Day. It's Michael Patrick Shields with you. People who are convicted of terrorism charges in Michigan would get 25-year mandatory minimum sentences. You know, it's always interesting, minimum sentences, but it's a bill passed by the State House Judiciary Committee, and it now goes to the floor of the House. Donnie Steele is the name of the representative sponsoring the bill. And, well, I guess it may be needed to hold people who make terroristic threats responsible, and says it's key to stop what's going on. When questioned by Democrat Representative Kelly Breen, Mike Bouchard, the Oakland County Sheriff, asked for the bill when his office responded to

0: the shooting at Oxford High School, and then the attack on Temple Israel in West Bloomfield. Would it deter a mad person, a crazy person, somebody who is a zealot, to know that they'd go away for 25 years? I don't know. That's always the question that's asked, and usually answered in the sad fashion that it won't. But maybe it will. What do I know? Just a taxpayer here who wants to be safe. Planned Parenthood of Michigan is asking Governor Gretchen Whitmer for a $5 million allocation to stabilize and preserve existing patient care infrastructure, is the way it's referred to there. Whitmer says the funding has to come from the legislature, not her. And so, of course, the president and CEO, Paula Thornton Greer, says patients in the state are not a football to be tossed around from branch to branch, and that the funding is critical. Stay tuned. This is due to federal changes at the Medicaid and Title X dollars. Really are in the sausage making today, for what it's worth. Oh, by the way, in Petoskey, where we're heard on WMKT, a federal judge will not get any jail time. He pled guilty to operating a vehicle while intoxicated. Thomas Luddington from Petoskey got 93 days in jail, and it's a probation for 6 months, too. Crashed his vehicle in October near Petoskey. He's been a federal judge for 20 years and is now on voluntary paid leave, and unfortunately in the news for that transgression. It's Michael Patrick Shields with you. Who am I to judge? Through the AT&T microphones, I'm very pleased to be with you. Lots of other guests coming today. The PGA Championship is underway this morning at Aronimink. And maybe you've never heard of Aronimink. It's been a long time since they had a major there. It's one of the things we'll talk about this morning. Lots of other politics coming your way. And Medias tot Virtus, the truth is in the middle. From the end of the road at the top of the world, with a tale well calculated to keep you in suspense, I'm Michael Patrick Shields.
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5: I'm Nicole Heslip with Ag Headline News. I'm Brown Field. The U.S. House passed nationwide year-round E15 legislation.

talk in China about Taiwan between President Xi and President Trump. It's Michael Patrick Shields with you. MIBigShow.com if you want to hear any of this all over again. 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The world is out front of us this morning, including the Cannes Film Festival. Cinema's most celebrated talents are there in the south of France. The 79th Cannes Film Festival is underway and kicked off with a big event at Hotel Martinez. And the jury president and the fellow diners had the big opening night. Demi Moore is there and turning heads as always, and Stellan Skarsgård and lots of others. And so the jury will deliberate on the 22 films in the competition, and then they will decide the Palme d'Or, which is the Grand Prix prize and the jury prize and the best director, actress, and actor. All of that will be revealed at the closing ceremonies on May 23rd. Merci beaucoup to everyone. The film that opened it all up was called The Electric Kiss. And White Lotus, the HBO show, is filming at the Cannes Film Festival this year because the resort they chose is set in the south of France. And that's a little preview for you for the HBO show. By the way, if you watch The Studio, which I think is on Apple, Seth Rogen's highly awarded show about Hollywood, they recreated in the upcoming season the Venice Film Festival, which is the oldest film festival. And I can tell you, because I met one of the producers the other night, that Madonna will be making a cameo appearance. They're trying to recreate on the Lido there at the Excelsior Hotel the actual Venice Film Festival, but they did it during winter in the off season, and they had 600 background actors for 2 days. I said, how do you move 600 background actors around the Lido? And he said, it's not easy, because, you know, Venice is Venice. So he said they had two big boats that they moved them all around on, and that Madonna was reasonable to deal with. He told me three, you know, sort of private stories about her. And he said that she stayed in a separate hotel from everybody else that was 30,000 euro a night for her. And she had a big entourage all the time. Probably said more than I already should. But there you go. Most of that is public knowledge, so we're okay. Speaking of entertainment, you know, we've got World Cup coming to the Americas, as they say, and the final championship game will be July 19th, soccer, at MetLife Stadium in New York, and they've decided for the first time to have a halftime show, and Madonna will be in it. It's going to be an 11-minute mega concert, the first time they've ever had a halftime show at the World Cup final. And so, you know what I say to that immediately? There's something for people to complain about. People are going to be upset. Why this? Why that? Who's in the halftime show? It's supposed to represent America. And it'll also have Shakira and BTS at World Cup. So we've printed the American stamp on World Cup, of course, as we have it here. It's Michael Patrick Shields with you, radio stations across the state of Michigan and worldwide at MIBigShow.com. The Detroit Lions and the New England Patriots are going to meet in Germany on November 15th. Wow, that's right before their Thanksgiving game. The Patriots

0: does a giraffe eat? Claude Molinari at Visit Detroit probably doesn't consider that when he finds out that Michelin is going to be rating restaurants in Detroit soon for the first time. But I can tell you, I went to that zoo in Battle Creek one time where we're heard on WKZO, and it was lettuce. You could stand there on a platform, and the giraffe would come and eat the lettuce right out of your hand. What about Detroit, Claude Molinari? Is it a good place to get some lettuce or a salad or maybe something more substantial?
1: Food tourism is a big thing, and it's growing more and more popular. And so now we'll be able to validate our fantastic restaurants with that ability to have a Michelin star. I think that really shows that in the Great Lakes region and throughout the world that Detroit and Southeast Michigan is a food mecca.
0: Visit Detroit.com if you're going. What about fish? Well, five anglers are getting citations for keeping too many walleye. They went on the Detroit River, and it's a 6 walleye daily limit, or pickerel. If you're on the Canadian side, it's the same fish. This group caught 34 walleye over the limit. So they had a lot of fish, man, and it was near Milliken State Park. And so they all got misdemeanors. You got to pay attention, because once in a while, they'll come around and check the boat. And if they catch you with that many walleye, you're in some trouble. I wonder if Mike Vasevich was one of those. He would never do that.
2: There's a $1 million walleye.
0: Yeah!
2: Out there swimming around.
0: I wonder how much the fine was.
2: Just catch that fish.
0: Probably not $500,000, I'm guessing. Big money walleye. Here's the great Pat Daly, the Great Lakes Troubadour.
3: There's one more thing that I wouldn't do. I wouldn't sing in any more bars. Come on, big money walleye. Let's take a bite of my worm.
0: We never let the birthday of a beautiful person pass without taking note. Cate Blanchett is 57. She won the Oscar for Blue Jasmine, directed by Woody Allen, and The Aviator, too. George Lucas, the great director, the Star Wars creator, is 82. And Sofia Coppola, who won the Oscar for Best Screenplay for Lost in Translation, which was set in Tokyo. And the daughter of Francis Ford Coppola, who was widely panned for her performance in Godfather Part 3, is celebrating a birthday today. It's Michael Patrick Shields with you through the AT&T microphones, celebrating every day.
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6: 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Until one day. The joy of finally being part of the team. 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
0: Congressman Tom Barrett, the Republican from Charlotte.
8: I wish we all knew how this was all going to unfold, and that's one of the unfortunate parts of war is the enemy gets the vote, and they get to decide what their next action is going to be, and that's often a back and forth. I think the most beneficial thing in this strategy so far really has been the blockade of Iran and bringing them to the table to negotiate.
0: President Trump once referred to the media as the enemy, and you can see why sometimes. Yesterday, and for years now, I've been watching and listening to Casey Hunt, who used to be at NBC, and now she's at CNN with a show called The Arena. What a smarmy, negative person. And I don't know how she gets away with it when CNN is supposedly trying to be more moderate and centrist, but she just cannot stand the president and anything that has to do with Republicans. And I decided to look her up a little. She was born in Dearborn, Michigan, Casey Hunt. And then I looked a little bit more into her history, and she had surgery to remove a brain tumor at one time. And then she had a baby in her own apartment when the delivery came by surprise. She had a 13-minute delivery and delivered one of her two children.

0: children in the bathroom of her apartment. So I guess sometimes you don't know the kind of maybe struggles that people are going through and the history of what they do and what have you. But I just think that the prominent role that she's had, and they've moved her around at different times at CNN, would require maybe a little bit less negativity all the time. And one of the things that she's been smashing on is Donald Trump, and now repeating the mantra over and over and over, where they claim that he said he doesn't care about the financial situations of Americans. Here's the clip of the president saying that, or did he?
1: To what extent are Americans' financial situations motivating you to make a deal?
2: Not even a little bit. The only thing that matters when I'm talking about Iran, they can't have a nuclear weapon. I don't think about Americans' financial situation. I don't think about anybody. I think about one thing. We cannot let Iran have a nuclear weapon. That's all.
0: So that translates into Casey Hunt in the arena at the anchor desk and a graphic above her shoulder of the president getting on the airplane with a big, big graphic in quotes saying, "I don't think about anybody." Did he really say that? Did he really mean that? Well, that's the way they really spun that. Back with more. It's Michael Patrick Shields. The truth is in the middle. Northern Michigan's news talk leader, Triple Talk 102.3 and 103.3 FM, 1270 AM, WMKT.
3: 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I'm Nick Rudy with your local news. Traverse City water crews are on the move this week, replacing old galvanized pipes on Monroe, Spruce, West Front, and 6th Streets. Work runs through tomorrow. If you live or do business in those neighborhoods, expect some noise, dust, and occasional lane and sidewalk closures, but your driveway stays accessible the whole time. It's good news for your health. These are lines that were once connected to lead pipes, and they're being swapped out for good. The full project wraps up this fall. Plan an alternate route if you're passing through, and if you've got questions, you can call the city's Water and Wastewater Division at 231-922-4923. Leelanau County Commissioners are pumping the brakes on the county's first ever strategic plan, and your tax dollars are why. After seeing consultant bids ranging from $35,000 to more than $200,000, several commissioners called the price tags too steep for an expense that was never budgeted. Expect the board to narrow its focus to lower cost options when they revisit this in June. A downstate federal judge learned his consequences this week after a drunk driving arrest in Emmett County last fall. Judge Thomas Luddington is now on 6 months probation, is banned from alcohol and marijuana, will be tested twice a week, and must complete a highway safety program. He won't do jail time for now, but one probation violation, and he'll be behind bars for 91 days. Social Security checks are going up in 2027, about $81 a month more on average, but experts warn rising health care, housing, and grocery costs will likely swallow that raise whole. More than half of retirees are already skipping dental, vision, and hearing care to make ends meet. The official number comes out in October. In sports, a tough night for Detroit sports fans. The Pistons fell to the Cavs 117-113 in overtime, going down 3-2 in the series. They're now on the brink of elimination and must win out to advance. Game 6 is tomorrow at 7 in Cleveland. And the Tigers were walked off by the Mets in the 10th inning 3-2 for their 8th straight loss. The final game of the series is today at 1:10. Today will be sunny, a high near 62. Clouds will move in tonight as temperatures drop to around 38. Tomorrow brings partly sunny skies, a high near 70, with wind gusts up to 30 miles per hour. The weekend looks nice, mostly sunny on both Saturday and Sunday, with highs in the mid-70s. That's your weather forecast. I'm Nick Rudy for 102.3 and 103.3 FM, 1270 AM, Triple Talk, WMKT.
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0: Wow, this program is spanning the globe, as Wide World of Sports used to say. This morning we've been talking about what's going on in China with the president, visiting President Xi there for kind of a mini summit. And we've been talking about the Cannes Film Festival taking place, World Cup, which will be coming to the Americas, and, of course, the Middle East, where our reporter is checking in. His name is Tim McGuire, and he's at sea, as we understand, and going to tell us exactly where he's ringing in from on our AT&T line. Good morning, good afternoon, good evening, wherever and whenever you may be.
1: Well, I'll tell you, good morning to you, but good afternoon to me. It's about 1:30 in the afternoon as I am cruising down the Nile River, which is a river that goes from south to north in its flow. And we've been in Cairo for about the last 3 days and just got on the Viking cruise, river cruise. And we're taking this a little bit on the 37 miles south of Luxor right now. And the weather is quite interesting. It'll be about 103 degrees today, but a little breeze out there, and it's just been a lot of fun, Michael.
0: How wide is the Nile River as you go down it?
1: You know, they talked about that today, and I think in most instances it's maybe a mile wide, but it gets to be about 3 miles wide in some of the tributaries.
0: So you can see both sides.
1: It's an interesting trip.
0: The Detroit River, kind of?
1: And what's amazing is, yes, exactly. What is truly amazing is how lush and green it is on both sides. And it just makes sense why the early settlers here were able to survive because of the Nile River and the fertile soil on both sides of the river. It's truly amazing.
0: So you're on board a ship, which you boarded yesterday, and you're not going to cruise through the Strait of Hormuz, are you?
1: I hope not. I don't think so. We're not going to do that. It's been, I tell you, I feel very, very safe here. The people have been very friendly. Cairo is really a vibrant city. There's 9.8 million people in Cairo. And if you think you have traffic in L.A., you should see this. They say that the rush hour is between 7 a.m. and 10 p.m. at night. We went to the great Egyptian Museum, which I just want to talk about briefly. It's 53 acres, and they have 100,000 artifacts in that museum. What's also interesting is it was the architectural firm that built it. Took 22 years, but it was an Irish firm, the Hannigan firm, that got the bid to create that beautiful, beautiful museum. It's just overwhelming. It's so nice.
0: It's amazing how people traveled back in the day. I mean, you're on a Viking cruise ship. That's comfortable. But to get from Ireland to do work in Egypt, and speaking of work in Egypt, what did you make of seeing the pyramids with your own eyes after all those years?
1: Well, you know, it's amazing. You know, those are made up. It took 22 years to build one of the pyramids, I'm told. And there's 2,300,000 bricks that create those pyramids. It's absolutely, you know, it's everything that you think it would be, but it's more. It's not like how Hollywood depicts it. It's just so huge and so magnificent, and you just wonder how in the heck they made those things so many years ago. One was made in 1260 BC. So just think about that. 3,000 years ago, those were built, and they're still there. That's really one of the most interesting things is just how old everything is. I mean, 3,000, 4,000 years old, some of these things, and some of those artifacts that are in the Great Egyptian Museum are 3,000 BC.
0: What is it like to be in Cairo, and then what are some of the stops on your ship that you'll make? And also, it's your first time on a cruise ship. After all these years, what do you make of that experience so far?
1: So far, it's been just delightful. The people are, the staff is just

0: you know, they bend over backwards for you, and the food is very good. It's just a delightful setting. I really like that. Cairo was a bit overwhelming from the standpoint that it's just so huge, it's and so vast. But I found it very welcoming. I found it very safe. The people have been just delightful and fun to be around, and very, very interesting to talk to. They're very friendly, as well as the people on the ship. As a matter of fact, one of the people down the hallway from me is from Huntsville, Alabama, and they're big Auburn fans. Can you believe that?
1: No, I cannot. Leave it to you. And what other right. stops are you making on the rest of the trip that are notable?
0: Well, we're going to Luxor, and let me see, what else are we going to do here? Let me take a look. It's just from day to day that I look and see what we're going to do, and so I don't have the whole trip mapped out. But we just have interesting stops at different places, and when I call in next week, I'll tell you every place that I've been.
1: Yeah, you're going to conclude in Istanbul, are you not?
0: No, we had to cancel that, Michael.
1: Really?
0: You had it right. We were going to conclude the trip, but it just was felt that there might be a little bit of a danger signal there going to Istanbul, so we canceled that part of the trip. So we're going to come back through Cairo to Frankfurt, and then Frankfurt back to Detroit, and then Lansing. It's been a really nice trip. The weather is very, very warm, but I think the most interesting thing is how green and how lush it is on both sides of the Nile, and you know why they can they have such good agriculture here, and also. I was noted that one of the trade components is Egyptian cotton. That's very, very much traded throughout the world, Egyptian cotton.
1: Yeah, that's when you get the luxury sheets with the thread count. It's usually Egyptian cotton. And there you are on board a ship on the Nile. I wouldn't have expected it to be green. You think of it as a kind of a desert setting.
0: On both sides, you can see, I'm looking out my window right now, you can see the desert, the mountains behind the greenery. But from about 8 miles just west and just east of the Nile is the agricultural area, and that's where they grow all the fruits and vegetables and the wheat, and it's very, very fertile land, and that's why civilization started here.
1: I'm astonished at the phone line you have, the AT&T line coming from across the world. It sounds like you're right next door. It sounds like you're on your pontoon boat in Saugatuck, not on a cruise ship on the Nile.
0: I know. That's simply amazing. When Tony called me this morning, I was trying to get through to you, and I was getting a little bit nervous because I was having a difficult time. And I texted Tony, and he said, hey, I'll be right with you. I'll give you a call. Lo and behold, about 45 seconds later, my phone rang, and I said, can you hear me okay? And he said, it's coming through loud and clear. It's just amazing how we live now. Just amazing.
1: Go tell Renee she's the jewel of the Nile and sing that song for her. Tim McGuire on board a ship for the first time in his life, and it's a cruise from Egypt.
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1: 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On Saturday, May 16th, join the Tip of the Mitt Watershed Council in cleaning the Bear River in Petoskey. 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

0: Championship is underway this morning, and keeping an eye on that, keeping an eye on the stock market, keeping an eye on the mortgage rates, keeping an eye on all of their many, many clients and customers with nearly 10,000 five-star reviews is David Hall himself, a very accomplished golfer and the founder and CEO of Hall Financial. 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Mr. Hall, good morning to you, sir.
1: Good morning, MPS. Middle of May, PGA Championship golf season in Michigan is upon us. Better weather is coming, and the housing market is starting to open up a little bit. So a lot of just very hopeful, optimistic, prosperous sort of thoughts this morning. And we've been seeing a lot of activity in terms of mortgage applications, and we're going to have a great weekend in the golf tournament this year, and I've got a little prediction for you on who's going to win. Maybe at the end of the segment I'll let you pick a player, and maybe I'll pick a player. How about that?
0: Now, we've done this before, and you remember what happened.
1: Oh,
0: so,
1: yeah.
0: That'll be perfect. That'll be great.
1: Listen, listen, I can make a comeback. I can make
0: it's
1: a comeback
0: true.
1: Here.
0: And so can the housing market, I guess. This is the time of year when people not only can go out and play golf, but they start getting interested in house hunting. Is that true?
1: Yes, very much so. We've seen a lot of activity. People are starting to come out, more homes for sale. And at Hall Financial, we have put a program together where, let's say a 30-year fix today is at 6 3/8%. The first year, Hall Financial is going to buy down your rate to 5 3/8%. In year number one, and then in year number two, you would go back to the 30-year fixed rate as our way of helping to get more folks into homes by pushing that payment down in the first 12 months by 1%. So that has definitely been something that real estate agents have been loving, because getting more people into homes and getting a little payment relief in that first year, and that's a Hall Financial exclusive program right now. So we're excited about that, because it's our little part of trying to get some more momentum behind the housing market, because we know that these rates have kind of stubbornly hung around the mid-sixes.
0: But you have taught us, even before they got

0: to six, that waiting for them to get back down to 3 or 2 point something is folly at this time, isn't it?
1: Yeah, absolutely. And so what we've seen is we've seen folks in 2024, 2025 purchasing homes and then refinancing, as we've seen some of these little dips over the last 6 to 12 months. So they've gotten the lowest rate possible after they've already purchased the home. If you're waiting to purchase the home until rates dip, you could be waiting a long time and paying more for the home, because we know that in general, homes have stayed flat or gone up a little bit over the last 6 to 12 months. They've definitely gone up over the last 24 to 36 months. So getting the home before the price goes up and then refinancing later has been a great strategy for a lot of our clients. Now, for some folks that maybe are a little bit more cautious in their approach, maybe they have to be a little bit more sensitive about their exact budget, maybe they do need to wait. So it's all in particular to your situation, and that's why we invite you to call in, do a 5-minute mortgage review with Hall Financial. In those first 5 minutes, we can kind of identify where you're at. Of course, the call may go a little longer if you want to talk a little longer than that, but getting pre-approved and understanding exactly what your payment would be with accurate taxes and insurance, which a lot of companies don't give you, is a really important thing to us, and that's how we've been able to get so many 5-star reviews, because of the care that we take with each client.
0: In a world full of AI, that 5-minute mortgage review that you talk about, it's free at 866-CALL-HALL, and you can also go to callhallfirst.com. Are we speaking to a human or some kind of bot?
1: Oh, very much so. I would say that we are not as AI-driven as a lot of our competitors. We certainly try to use it within our technology, but everything we do is person-to-person. There are no funny business with AI at Hall Financial. We don't set you up with some, you know, non-real person. We're all about picking up the phone, talking on the phone, and never letting a call go to voicemail. We're very, very driven by client service, kind of old school at Hall Financial, the way that we like to talk to folks and obviously make them feel like that they're really important, because they are. You know, when I was a kid, I remember my dad telling me everybody wants to feel important. And I thought that that was a really good lesson. And it kind of drove all the customer service that we espouse to at Hall Financial. So you're definitely getting a real person on the other end of the line that's going to help you with your particular situation, and an expert, I may add, in what we do.
0: And from the way you just described it, they're not trying to sell you anything. They're going to be an advocate.
1: Yeah, absolutely. And so it's like we're always on your timeline. Of course, you know, if you're waiting for rates, we might advise you that that might not be a good idea. But at the same time, you know, we're very individual in our approach, and we want to make sure that you're comfortable with whatever it is that you're trying to accomplish, whether you want to take some cash out of the equity in your home or you just want to get a pre-approval because you want to go shopping. Our goal is your goal, and so we let you drive the ship.
0: You said you'd have a prediction for the PGA Championship, David Hall. What about it?
1: Yeah, I'm going out on a little bit of a limb this week, and I'm going to go with Keegan Bradley to win the PGA Championship. Yes, out of nowhere. The last time they played the tournament at Aronimink, in 2018, Keegan Bradley won the event, although on a different setup golf course, but he loves the Northeast. He loves the golf course. And I'm going to go with Keegan Bradley this week. Who are you going to go with, MPS?
0: Take it to the bank. I'll do Bryson DeChambeau, just for the fun of it, and it'll cause a lot of trouble. David Hall, we'll circle back.
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1: You mentioned when it is on a, let's say, a streaming platform, not all of these bars or casinos, for that matter, have access to these games because they got to pay a per-person type deal with these different companies. So hopefully it's on regular old TV and we can all have a lot of fun with it. If it's on Peacock, Amazon Prime, or any of those other things, maybe just stay home and watch the thing at your fine establishment of your own, maybe.
2: We were talking about the Cannes Film Festival this morning in the south of France there, and F1 driver Charles Leclerc and his wife Alexandra, they're in their first lap, by the way, of marriage, made an appearance on the red carpet there. It's not that surprising because I think he lives in Monaco, if I'm not mistaken, which is just 35 miles away from where the festival is held. And those of you who arrive at the Côte d'Azur airport there in Nice and you want to get to Monaco and you don't feel like driving 35 miles, they have a 7-minute helicopter ride for you. You can just take and land right there next to Princess Grace's Rose Garden and have yourself a good old time. And so he's looking good in his tuxedo and she in her gown, and that's sports in a kind of funny kind of way.
1: I think it actually displays that F1 drivers have way too much time off, because Charles Leclerc is always somewhere, but we must remember Lewis Hamilton is always a feature at the Met Gala. These guys do a race, and then they have a month off, and then they have another race. It's just kind of how the schedule shakes out. The Pistons might have a lot of time off.
2: If you had a Ferrari, wouldn't you want to drive it around the streets of Monaco and up around there?
1: I've seen videos of him driving. A lot of these F1 drivers live in Monaco, but Leclerc, as a native, of course, he does drive around in a Ferrari. I've seen video of it. It is pretty sweet. He's going slow, though, I can promise you that one. Now, the Pistons, they're on life support right now, unfortunately. 117-113 loss to the Cleveland Cavaliers in overtime. Therefore, they trail in the series. Game 6 in Cleveland on Friday. That's brought to you by Dean Transportation.
2: 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I'm Michael Patrick Shields. Let's keep talking.
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7: President Trump honored at a Chinese state banquet. I'm Dave Anthony, Fox News.
8: I'd now like to raise a glass and propose a toast to the rich and enduring ties between the American and Chinese people.
7: The president also invited China's leader to the White House in September after Xi Jinping offered a toast of prosperity.
9: That the China-U.S. relationship is the most important bilateral relationship in the world. We must make it work and never mess it up.
7: Now they're having dinner 12 hours ahead of us following talks between the two leaders. Fox's Aisha Hosni reports from Beijing. Trade was a big topic of discussion, and
10: both countries agree that Iran can never have a nuclear weapon. And after reading through this readout, there was really nothing in there that said that China was going to help pressure Iran in any way to ending the conflict.
7: And she also got a statement from China after the talks ended.
10: This is a not so thinly veiled warning from the Chinese Ministry a foreign affairs spokeswoman on Taiwan, the issue of Taiwan, which, by the way, gets a ton of its defense weapons from the U.S. This is what she wrote. President Xi stressed to President Trump that the Taiwan question is the most important issue in China-U.S. relations.
7: There's another meeting of leaders that may or may not have happened.
11: The office of Israeli Prime Minister Benjamin Netanyahu announced he met with the president of the UAE, resulting in a historic breakthrough in relations. But the United Arab Emirates insists no such meeting occurred. The visit said to have happened in secret during the Iran war. The announcement came a day after the U.S. ambassador to Israel revealed the Israelis had sent the UAE Iron Dome air defense weapons and personnel. The Arab state has faced Iranian missile and drone fire in recent months.
7: That's Fox's Jonathan Savage, and Iran has seized another ship in the Strait of Hormuz. 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
14: 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I'm Nick Rudy with your local news. Grand Traverse County is closing in on the money it needs for a federal disaster declaration. Flood damage is already at $15.4 million.

0: dollars, and assessors have only covered about 20% of roads and bridges. The federal threshold is $19.5 million. Emergency managers say they expect to hit it. FEMA teams are in the county today looking at dozens of flood-damaged homes. If a presidential declaration follows, it could mean direct assistance for homeowners and faster repairs for everyone. Blightner Bridge is a total loss. Brown Bridge Road remains in serious condition. More than 200 damage sites are being filed with the state. Manton City Hall is back up to full staff. Two key positions that sat vacant for months are now filled. The city has a new clerk and a new treasurer, both starting under fresh two-year contracts. Rebecca Middleton, a familiar face at City Hall, having served on the commission herself, steps in as treasurer. Nicole Traxler, who ran the Manton Senior Center, takes over as city clerk. For residents, that means the day-to-day business of your city, permits, payments, and public records, should start moving more smoothly again after a rough stretch of staffing gaps and controversy downtown. If you're planning to hit the water this summer, the Traverse City Coast Guard Auxiliary wants you ready, and registration for their June boater safety course is now open. The 8-hour class covers everything from basic safety to GPS navigation and wraps up with a certification test. It's open to anyone 12 and up. Tickets for the May 16th session are sold out, but June's course is coming. You can grab your spot now at the Coast Guard Auxiliary's Eventbrite page. In sports, a tough night for Detroit sports fans. The Pistons fell to the Cavs 117-113 in overtime, going down 3-2 in the series. They're now on the brink of elimination and must win out to advance. Game 6 is tomorrow at 7 in Cleveland. And the Tigers were walked off by the Mets in the 10th inning 3-2 for their 8th straight loss. The final game of the series is today at 1:10. Today will be sunny, a high near 62. Clouds will move in tonight as temperatures drop to around 38. Tomorrow brings partly sunny skies, a high near 70, with wind gusts up to 30 miles per hour. The weekend looks nice, mostly sunny on both Saturday and Sunday, with highs in the mid-70s. That's your weather forecast. I'm Nick Rudy for 102.3 and 103.3 FM, 1270 AM, Triple Talk, WMKT.
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7: That is not Art Tebow's audio, though you can see why he might say something like that. The longtime COO at Boeing USA and really a staunch advocate and friend of Everett Kircher, and now the Boeing baton has been passed, of course, to his son Everett, Stephen Kircher. And Boeing is still Boeing country, and it extends beyond Michigan, of course, to all over the country. And Art Tebow lives at Walloon Lake. And for many years, he would call into the J.P. McCarthy show and have the snowmelt contest and say, when would the last square inch of snow melt off the hill known as Hemlock? And it is actually a different run that we're talking about today, and he's with us right now to talk about it from WMKT country, where we're heard on the radio and of course radio stations across the state of Michigan and worldwide at mibigshow.com. It's the Victor run, and so we say hail to the Victor, Art Tebow. He was on the Michigan Travel Commission and also a veteran, and he was a board member at Ferris State University, where we're heard on WBRN, an outdoorsman and a friend to many. Welcome back to the airwaves, sir.
8: Well, good morning, Michael Patrick. You know, maybe we should call our
6: old friend Barry McGuire and have him send 20 of those 100-degree weathers that he's having. It's been 31, 34, 38, very little rain, high

0: 46. But guess what? It's in the 60s coming for the next week, and we're playing golf. The docks are going in. The boats are going in. And it's amazing what we got going up here.
1: Past launch day, as J.P. McCarthy used to say, and you still have your pontoon boat down there in the Walloon Lake, and you had your own, as you showed me many times at your house there, you had your own inclinator to get up and down.
0: Oh, yeah, I still have that, and I also have, because of my age, I need some help. But I have my log cabin pontoon boat that I'm going to launch again this year. Got its own little refrigerator and bar, and it's made out of logs.
1: It's the darndest thing to see a log cabin floating on Walloon Lake and realize it's Art Tebow's boat moving all around.
0: Yeah. Well, you know what? Hemlock used to be the featured for the last square inch, but there is more ski acreage on Victor. I learned to ski there. And by golly, they're trying to beat this old man's grand slam. They got the Sky Bridge going for the weekend. The lifts are running. The golf courses are open. The water park's open. The spa's going. You know, so there's a lot to do. And it's getting a little warmer. And I even suggested to my friends to go up to Mission Point and have lunch or go to the Grand Hotel and spend the night and then come back. So there's a lot to do in northern Michigan. and the terrariums are out, but the mushrooms aren't. It's still too cold for the mushrooms. But I haven't found any, but the Boyne City Mushroom Festival is this weekend, so I'm sure those professionals will find all the mushrooms they need. So there's a lot to do.
1: I'm told we're going to speak to, a little bit later, Michelle Thomas, who's the chair of the Petoskey Stone Festival. In all my years in Michigan, I didn't know there was something like that.
0: Yeah, it actually is quite good, especially if you get into a lot of wind and waves, which we've had 30 and 40 mile an hour waves on the shoreline of Lake Michigan. The Petoskey Stones can show up, and there will be plenty of people, a couple hundred, 300 or at least, and they're amateurs, but they have more fun than anybody. And, of course, if you can't find one, you can go to one of the local stores and buy a finished one. So everybody win.
1: What would be a better find for you, a Petoskey stone or a morel or mushroom or truffle?
0: Well, a truffle, I have not had the experience. I have picked up leeks. The leeks come up first, and they've got kind of a pungent onion taste to them. But morel mushrooms are the king, even if you have to mix them with other types of mushrooms. The mushroom soup on Sante and Boyne City is as good as anywhere in the world. I mean that, any place you go. And it's really fun because we don't get to experience that 12 months a year. And anything that's kind of reclusive and only one time, 6 weeks, it makes it fun for especially beginners to get out into the woods and find their first mushroom. It's a phenomenal thing. It's almost as good as looking at the pyramids.
1: Yeah. Now, so you're saying that today, if you got in your car and you drove over to Boyne Mountain, you could see people skiing on Victor on the weekend, I guess it is, Saturday and Sunday?
0: Yes. You can see it from the highway. What the general manager did was take about 6 feet of the snow away from the lift. So you can see the brown turning to green grass, and a person that's 5 feet or 5'5", the snow is going to be over their head. That's how much snow is on there. So I think they're trying to beat my record of getting into late June. So maybe, Michael, we'll have to get them to get the snowmelt contest started again maybe next year. I think I'll give a push and see who kills me for trying.
1: Well, in the modern era of the internet, you can pretty much do anything you want. You know, maybe there's some sensitivities, I don't know, but there is that, and we could get that underway again. We're also kind of curious in that Aronimink is the PGA Championship golf course this week out east, and there is one hole from Aronimink on the Ross Memorial, we're told.
0: That's right, and I actually went

0: I look for morel mushrooms with a golf cart first, before I get in the woods off the edge. And we're making a great effort to do a duplication of 100%, not 40 or 50, but the golf crew has been tidying up the golf course. And as you know, we have many great golf courses in the northwest corner of the state and across the water. And they're actually not competitors. They're people that bring another perspective to the golfer that really wants to experience some of the best in the world. And it's great fun to be part of that.
1: Well, one of the greatest golfers in the world is Joey Garber, and we're kind of hoping maybe he might get a sponsor's exemption into the Rocket Classic down there in Detroit at the Detroit Golf Club. I don't know if you've run into him lately or if he's been on the practice range at Boyne, but we cross our fingers for all these pure Michigan sorts of things to take place and happen, and you're a fine ambassador, and congratulations. And the now we say, when will the last square inch of snow melt off the hill known as Victor? And Art Tebow will monitor that for us. Well, when he's not mushroom hunting or on Walloon Lake on his log cabin pontoon boat or being a friend to many, including especially us, and we sure appreciate it. It's Michael Patrick Shields with you throughout Boyne Country and around the world at MIBigShow.com and the great radio station you're listening to right now, including WMKT.
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7: I'm Nicole Heslip with Ag Headline News. I'm Brownfield. The U.S. House passed nationwide year-round E15 legislation Wednesday evening with bipartisan support.
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7: An economist with the American Farm Bureau Federation says tight margins and ongoing economic challenges are straining farm finances.
9: This is going to be the third to fourth year of losses for some farmers.
7: An extension wheat and forage specialist says he expects a significant amount of wheat acres to be abandoned
10: in parts of the Central Plains.
11: They're simply

0: How about Beijing? That's where our president is right now. And Dr. Peter Trombor is in Rochester, Michigan, the chair of political science at Oakland University and an international relations expert. And gosh, the clock is moving so quick. I want to listen, not talk, to his initial impressions of the summit, if you will, between Trump and President Xi. Thank you for being here. Your impressions of the two of them standing shoulder to shoulder outside China's Great Hall of the People.
1: Well, you know, this is the first visit by an American president to China in almost a decade, and so it's a pretty big deal. I think there's some important issues that are on the table, and I think for China, the key issue for them is Taiwan and the U.S. relationship with Taiwan. And in particular, I think what China is looking for is for the United States to essentially acknowledge that Taiwan is Chinese territory, and I think that Xi would love to see the United States sort of back away from the sort of military support that we've been providing for Taiwan for decades. So that's a big piece for the Chinese. I think for President Trump, I think he's there to try to get some economic deals done and things like that. But this is a pretty important time for the two countries to be meeting, for the two presidents to be meeting. You know, the United States is embroiled in a war in Iran, and China has the potential to exert some leverage on behalf of the United States if they choose to. So there's a lot at stake this week.
0: Some of it is played out in private, some of it in public. I'm reading that they had a 2-hour and 15-minute closed-door session. The White House said it was a good meeting. Then they went to the historic Temple of Heaven, it's called, in Beijing. While that was going on, the Chinese Foreign Ministry spokesperson put out a tweet that said the Taiwan question is the most important issue in China-U.S. relations, and that if it's not handled properly, the two countries will have clashes and even conflicts, putting the entire relationship in great jeopardy. Read between the lines, if you would.
1: Well, I think that's just a pretty clear statement of just how important this issue is for the Chinese. You know, Taiwan has always been the potential flashpoint between the U.S. and China when it comes to the questions of whether there's a possibility of armed conflict in the future. And, you know, for many, many years, the United States has been the primary sort of security blanket for the Taiwanese. You know, we sell them tens of billions of dollars worth of weapons. We've long pledged to support Taiwan in the event of a Chinese invasion. Our position is that we won't support a declaration of Taiwanese independence, but we also haven't come out and sort of recognized the legitimacy of China's claim. We've acknowledged that claim, but we haven't really come out and said, yes, they are legitimately entitled to govern Taiwan as well. So that's the key issue for the Chinese. And, you know, Taiwan is an important, not just security partner, but a key economic partner to the United States. It's high-tech manufacturing, it's chip industry. All of those things are critical to American technology and to sort of the American economy. So it makes sense to me that this is the key issue that China wants to raise right now, especially if they're looking at the United States and President Trump coming to this meeting from a position of weakness and of Chinese strength.
0: What's the long play on that whole Taiwan situation for both countries?
1: I think that China ultimately intends to take control over Taiwan, and I think they would prefer to do that peacefully, but I think they have long signaled their willingness to move militarily if they have to. And the real question has been, will the United States stand in their way? And should the United States stand in their way, is there still a possibility for Chinese success? And I think China is becoming much more confident, both sort of militarily, but also diplomatically. Their economy has been on a pretty solid sort of upward trajectory. I mean, their economy has slumped recently, as have many other countries. But I think the bottom line for China is that they see the reclaiming of Taiwan as inevitable. And I think

0: Behind closed doors, do you think that President Xi looked over his glasses at Donald Trump and said, what are you doing in Iran?
1: I think that China is and Xi are going to try to take full advantage of our entanglement there. And this is one of the things that we've learned in recent weeks is that China has shared intelligence with the Iranians that has assisted Iran in targeting American facilities in the region. We know that China has taken the advantage of sort of our entanglement to offer weapon sales to what have been American partners in the Persian Gulf. And China, because it's an economic partner of the Iranians, has the ability to bring leverage over Iran to try to reopen the Strait of Hormuz, for example, that could benefit the United States. So I think that Taiwan sees what we're doing in Iran as an opportunity.
0: With all the commingling and business that's done between the U.S. and China and so forth, and yet, you know, the sort of sinister nature of it all in terms of global domination, in 40 seconds, can you tell us, Peter Trombor at Oakland University, whether China is friend or foe?
1: I think China is neither. I think China is a rival, and I think China is a partner. I think it'd be a stretch to call them a friend, and I think it's premature to say they're necessarily a foe, but they're definitely a rival. And China is and has been for, you know, the better part of 20 years, a country whose rise that we have to watch very carefully and prepare for.
0: Thank you very much. As Tom Watson would say, China's rise cannot come at America's demise. He likes that little poem. Dr. Peter Trombor is at Oakland University, and we will keep in touch.
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0: Congressman Tom Barrett, the Republican from Charlotte.
6: I wish we all knew how this was all going to unfold, and that's one of the unfortunate parts of war is the enemy gets the vote, and they get to decide what their next action is going to be, and that's often a back and forth. I think the most beneficial thing in this strategy so far really has been the blockade of Iran and bringing them to the table to negotiate.
0: It's not the Strait of Hormuz, it's the Straits of Mackinac, where the Line 5 pipelines been operating on the bottom of the straits, connecting the upper peninsula with the lower peninsula for well more than 60 years, just as long as the Mackinac Bridge, built by the same company, in fact. Ryan Duffy from Enbridge Energy, who will build the Great Lakes Tunnel 200 feet below the bottom to encase the pipelines and other service elements, talked to us about the new safety milestone that's taken place for Enbridge in the straits.
7: Last month, our ESMOC at St. Ignace, which is the Enbridge Straits Maritime Operation Center, we recorded the 10,000th observation there of a ship passing through the straits. So that's since April 2022. As we've talked about, you know, the ESMOC is staffed around the clock by our team, and it's really a control center for all the safety systems we have in place there to prevent an anchor strike to Line 5 in the straits. And so for every ship that comes through, the ESMOC sends an electronic message to let the crew know they're in a no anchor zone. We're contacting the captain by radio to confirm the anchors are up, and then we verify visually with all the cameras we have there at the Strait. So that's to make sure everything's safe, looking good as those ships go through right above the Line 5 pipeline. And so then when we had the actual 10,000th vessel go through, that was called the Algoma Niagara. It was carrying road salt between Ontario and Milwaukee, and it had its captain and 17 crew members on board. So it was a nice moment. We gave all the crew a commemorative coin to

0: commemorate that. And overall, it's really been a great partnership with all those shippers and our team at the East Mock, communicating every time any ship goes through there.
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2: 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I'm Nick Rudy with your local news. Boyne Mountain could make history Memorial Day weekend, and there's still time to be a part of it. The resort's Victor Run is open right now, Saturdays and Sundays, 9 to 1, and if skiers are still carving it up on May 23rd, it'll be the latest closing date in Boyne Mountain's history. Traverse City Central's track is getting a new name. The TCAPS board voted unanimously this week to rename the facility the John Lober Track and Field Stadium, honoring the coach who spent more than 50 years building one of Michigan's top programs. Taxpayers won't see a bill, as the Traverse City Track Club is covering all costs for signage. Every TCAP school is now a certified Michigan Green School, making Traverse City one of only two districts in the state to pull it off. That means every student in the district is hands-on with sustainability this year. Westwoods Elementary and TC High earn the top honor, which is evergreen status. Michigan's 2040 green energy mandate is one step closer to being gone, at least if Republicans get their way. The state house has voted to eliminate it, with GOP sponsors arguing it puts politics ahead of your electric bill. Democrats warn dropping renewables leaves Michigan at the mercy of fossil fuel price swings. The bills now head to the Democratic-led Senate, where they're expected not to survive. If your business has been hit by federal tariffs, the state of Michigan wants to help you get some of that money back. Governor Whitmer is reaching out to more than 540,000 businesses and individuals right now, pointing them to a new online portal where they can file for tariff refunds. Check your inbox and then check that portal. In sports, a tough night for Detroit sports fans. The Pistons fell to the Cavs 117-113 in overtime, going down 3-2 in the series. They're now on the brink of elimination and must win out to advance. Game 6 is tomorrow at 7 in Cleveland. And the Tigers were walked off by the Mets in the 10th inning 3-2 for their 8th straight loss. The final game of the series is today at 1:10. Today will be sunny, a high near 62. Clouds will move in tonight as temperatures drop to around 38. Tomorrow brings partly sunny skies, a high near 70, with wind gusts up to 30 miles per hour. The weekend looks nice, mostly sunny on both Saturday and Sunday, with highs in the mid-70s. That's your weather forecast. I'm Nick Rudy for 102.3 and 103.3 FM, 1270 AM, Triple Talk, WMKT.
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PGA Championship is underway. It's Michael Patrick Shields with you, a one-time PGA Tour staffer, talking to, well, a golf professional in his own right, Kevin Whitmore, who is now a financial advisor with Northwestern Mutual Wealth and still teaches golf when he gets a chance and promotes the sport for sure. He's on our radio stage, our AT&T.

0: line right this very moment. Welcome back to the program.
1: Good morning, Michael. Thank you for having me.
0: Aronim Inc. is where the PGA Championship is being held, and you have a Northern Michigan connection to that golf course.
1: Well, we do. I've never played Aronim Inc. It looks awesome, an old Donald Ross course. Love the restoration. But if anyone that's ever played at Boyne Highlands, the Donald Ross Memorial Course, which, of course, commemorates 18 of his most famous holes, has a hole, it's number 11 on Aronim Inc., but it's actually number 15 on the Don Ross Memorial Course. And, wonderful hole. And so it's kind of neat to get to play. You get to play some of Arthur Hill's most famous works if you head up north on one of Boyne's awesome golf courses.
0: Donald Ross is the sort of, the Scotsman who came to America and was really, one of the people who planted a lot of seeds, literally, for golf, including at Pinehurst, which they call the birthplace of American golf. And you can get examples of his holes there at the Highlands, at Boyne, especially Oakland Hills, too. For those who might never be able to set foot on a private place like that, you can do it there at Boyne. What do you make of the sort of, what is the PGA Championship amongst the other majors? You know, and I say that because it always feels to me like the Masters gets a lot of attention, and even the Players' Championship for that matter, but the Open in Scotland or England, sometimes Northern Ireland, gets a lot of attention because it's very distinctive. And then the U.S. Open is what it is, the very, very difficult, test. What is the PGA Championship?
1: Well, the PGA Championship is a very important championship. It's one of our oldest. Originally, way back when it began, it was a match play event up until in the 50s when they switched it over to a stroke play format, 72 holes. So it just was started by the Professional Golfers Association of America, which now we've got 30,000 members. These are all the men and women who are out there teaching in golf and selling merchandise and running tournaments and things like that. So this championship was started by the PGA, and you're exactly right. It oftentimes gets kind of like the fourth major, but it still has outstanding champions. I think part of that reason might be they've used a lot more venues over the years than even the U.S. Open, for instance. Obviously, the Masters is at the same place, and the Open Championship has a road of a small number of courses. So that's part of it. But boy, I'll tell you what, if you look back, there's some pretty memorable moments from the PGA Championship over the years. Bob May and Tiger Woods back in Louisville. But there's been a lot of great, Phil Mickelson just a few years ago at the Ocean Course. So it's still one of the four majors. Without the PGA Championship, Jack Nicklaus wouldn't have won as many, anywhere near as many majors. I think Tiger Woods has four PGA Championships in his count. So it's still a major and means a lot to any professional who wins it.
0: Without the PGA Championship, we never would have heard the name John Daly, for what it's worth, with that legendary story. And, of course, you wouldn't know who Y.E. Yang was either, and maybe you still wouldn't. And you can Google that if you've already forgotten what he was able to do in the PGA Championship in the modern era. What about the 1997 Michigan PGA Championship? That was a real barn burner, I hear.
1: Yeah, that was my, that's where the hole from Aronim Inc. at Boyne Highlands holds a special memory for me, because I had Michael, most of my career was spent being a general manager and running facilities like Red Hawk and True North and, but I had a brief flash in the pan when I was a young assistant professional at Shandy Creek, working under the Roger Jabara, famous professional, rest in peace. And during that championship, which was a 54-hole event up at Boyne Highlands, I somehow figured out how to get out of my head and I played. I think I shot 73 on the Moore and then 71 on the Don Ross Memorial, and the final round was on that same golf course. And somehow I got out to a hot start. I was 3 under through 5 holes, and they don't have many leaderboards on the Michigan PGA events. Just a couple. It's not like a PGA event, tour event. So the first leaderboard I saw was on the 15th hole. So when I went into that round, I think I was like tied for 9th or 10th. I get to 15, 16 green. I could see this leaderboard, and at that point I was 2 under for the tournament, and I was like, I was second place, I think. There were two

0: two guys tied ahead of me at like 3 under, and I just went, holy moly. and so I had to play that hole, which is an uphill hole at Boyne, and I somehow managed to hit two good shots and almost made a birdie there. I ended up stumbling on 18 and 3-putting, but I still finished 5th in that section championship, which was my highest finish in any, you know, they call that a major in the state of Michigan. So yeah, great memories from that hole, and look forward to the guys playing the 11th hole this year at Aradomink.
1: And we also remember Michigan players like Brad Dean, who played his way into the PGA Championship, I think, when it was at Oakland Hills, if I'm not mistaken. So many memories. By the way, thanks for mentioning Roger Jabara and Barry Godwin and everybody there at Shanty Creek. What about a leaderboard for Michael, your son, who shot himself a pretty good round about a week ago?
0: Yes, yeah, we're so proud. To me, like, that's the story. That's, you know, we're blessed to, we've raised 5 children, and Michael is our youngest. Michael was born in 2008 with Down syndrome, and he's just such a special young man, and he's always loved to play golf. He's been around it. I've never really given him a lesson. He's got a nice natural golf swing. Those who follow us on Facebook can see his shots pretty often because we post videos, but he plays on Petoskey's high school golf team. And for the most part, he's just part of the JVs, part of the team. But the one event he does play in is the Petoskey Invitational, which is a pretty big event. It's got the PC West and Central, some pretty good teams there. So Michael plays 18 holes in that event, and my wife and I follow him around and help him a little bit. But we were so proud. He hits every shot, finishes every putt. He shot 121 on a very cold and windy day at Petoskey Bayview Country Club. And yeah, we just couldn't be prouder of Michael. He's such a joy. He never gets mad if he hits a bad shot. He'll look at me because he knows, but then he's like, it's okay, I'll get the next one. He's got the greatest attitude, and I would love for you to get a chance to see him or meet him sometime. But yeah, Michael is just a joy to us, and very proud of him.
1: I can take a lesson from him about not getting angry at shots, because, ooh-wee, I have to control myself sometimes. Well, all the time, really. And so thank him, if you will, for teaching me that lesson, because I think it was Stacy Slobodnik at Michigan State who tried to teach her golfers when she's the coach there, and she still is, you know, don't get too excited about a great shot. Don't get too excited about a poor shot. Just kind of look at them equally and go, okay. And that's a life lesson too, isn't it? Kevin Whitmore. Find him, Northwestern Mutual Wealth, in the Petoskey area or at a golf course near you.
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0: Blue Cross has Michigan covered head to toe, clearly inside and out, ready to help with health and wellness resources for the body and mind. And you can learn more at bcbsm.com and ahealthiermichigan.org, which is published by our next guest, Andy Hetzel, the Vice President of Corporate Communications at Blue Cross Blue Shield of Michigan. What about the flooding of costs it's taken lately for prescription drugs?
1: You know, if your listeners are familiar with our talks, they understand how the health insurance dollar is spent. 47 cents of every health insurance dollar that you send to your health insurance company goes to pay for hospital care. 25 cents of that dollar goes to pay for doctors and physical therapists and other medical care providers. And 20 big cents of that dollar is spent on drugs. And the cost of prescription and specialty drugs has exploded over the past 10 years. 2 years ago, Blue Cross Blue Shields of Michigan alone saw a $1 billion increase in our claims expense for prescription and specialty drugs. That is the amount of money that Blue Cross spent to pay for the drug costs of our customers and members. And that kind of cost acceleration is one of the big reasons that your small business owners that are listening to your program and people in their kitchens this morning that are struggling with their health insurance costs, that's why those costs are increasing so quickly.
0: There are highly specialized drugs that need to be accessible, but also need to be somehow affordable. And so you have a strategy to manage these conditions. Part of it includes biosimilars. Part of it includes negotiating lower prices and more.
1: That's right. When you mention biosimilar, what you're talking about are generic drugs for the biologic drugs that are associated with the specialty drug segment. So biologic drugs are very expensive. And part of the challenge that we have with drug costs is that when those drugs are introduced, the drug makers are unregulated in terms of the prices that they charge. So they can charge at prices whatever they want, as high as they want. And the patent laws protect those drugs for 10, 15, even 20 years with no competition in the market. So you have drugs that are very expensive, that there's no regulation on the price, and the price can stay in the market without competition for a long time. When you talk about biosimilars, one of the things that Blue Cross is doing is bringing competition to market as fast as we can. Biosimilars are alternatives to the biologic drugs that are brand name. We introduced a couple of them over the past couple years, and last year alone, we saved our customers and members $80 million on prescription drug costs just through our biosimilar program. That's an example of what competition can do to lower prices in the market.
0: Also, I understand there are partnerships involved and also member discounts.
1: Yes, partnerships. We founded a company about 5 years ago called Evio Pharmacy Solutions with four other Blue Cross and Blue Shield licensed companies, and that company is helping us deliver those biosimilar alternatives to the market today. And that's a great example of how Blue Cross Blue Shield of Michigan works with other companies and partners in healthcare to lower prices and keep health insurance as affordable as we can.
0: The J.D. Power Award that Blue Cross won in 2024 and 2025, they don't hand those out lightly, and you managed to do that. How?

0: Well, it's about pleasing our members. It's about making sure that our members get the experience that they expect when they sign up for a Blue Cross and Blue Shield or Blue Care Network plan. And you're right. Three out of the last 4 years, we've won the J.D. Power Award for member satisfaction among commercial health plans in Michigan. And the drug discount programs that we're providing on top of the savings that we're delivering is a big part of that. We offer a number of programs that help our members save money on their out-of-pocket costs for prescription and specialty drugs so they can keep taking those medications but save a little money in the process.
1: The balance of saving money and providing the quality experience for your customers and members is a tricky one, isn't it?
0: It is. Particularly with regard to drugs, because of the issues that I was mentioning about lack of regulation and patent protections. Mm-hmm. But those drug discount programs I mentioned saved our members nearly $190 million combined in 2025. And that's when you really come and you deliver value to your members. 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They get the drugs they need for a little bit less. That's a positive experience. That's what we at Blue Cross want to deliver to our members every day.
1: The number is $400 million over the last 2 years that Blue Cross has been able to save.
0: Yes, we're doing everything we can to carve into that 20 cents on the health insurance dollar. All combined, our biosimilar strategy and our discount programs have saved $400 million for our customers and members over 2 years.
1: You're in fine voice this morning, and the news is good from Blue Cross Blue Shield of Michigan, and we appreciate that very much. We're all in it together. Thank you, Andy. Good health to you today.
0: Same to you, my friend.
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2: Really? What is it?
1: At the Detroit Regional Chamber Mackinac Policy Conference. I think it's 3 o'clock on Thursday.
2: Mm-hmm.
1: I'm going to be sort of informally emceeing a fudge and wine tasting at Mission Point Resort.
2: Perfect.
1: And so in terms of tasting, who would be a good taster? Scott Ellis, Michigan Licensed Beverage Association, says he'll be there.
2: The Tastemaster General, Scott Ellis. Great.
1: Yeah, and I don't know what he knows about fudge, but I'm sure he can figure out what goes with it. So we may have him with us alongside there all the other swells who come, along with Liz Ware and everybody, Mark Ware, to taste fudge and pair it with maybe Michigan wines right there at Mission Point Resort on Thursday of the conference. When it comes to healthcare costs, we often focus on one thing, our insurance premiums. 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The truth is, our health insurance costs reside downstream, at the end of the cost equation. 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Upstream, there are costs like the prices charged by hospitals and doctors, and the cost of prescription drugs, healthcare administration, and technology. 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Blue Cross knows that health care is personal, needs to work for everyone, and affordability matters. And that starts with shedding light on the entire cost equation, from upstream costs to downstream premiums. 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
6: Teams involved, so it makes total sense. The Braves beat the Cubs 4-1 last night as we take our swing around the league. And it might be getting to the point where we will just exclude the Tigers from all of this because they are not playing good baseball right now. They fell to the Mets in 10 innings last night, 3-2. I guess Riley Green had a good game, 3-for-5, provided all the offense. Drew Anderson, the loss in the 10th inning, gave up a hit, and these teams will wrap up their series thankfully today, and then the Tigers will come back home and they will bring in the Toronto Blue Jays throughout the weekend, and that's usually a festive atmosphere, to say the least, in downtown Detroit. Now, the Pistons, they lost to the Cleveland Cavaliers last night, 117-113 in overtime. That was Game 5 of the Eastern Conference semifinal. Therefore, Detroit now trails the series. The Pistons were up 9 points with 2:37 left on their home floor, and they gave it all away. Cade Cunningham, 39 points. Game 6 scheduled for Friday in Cleveland. NHL playoffs last night, it was the Avalanche over the Wild 4-3. That too was in overtime. The Avalanche have won that series. The two other series continue tonight. The Buffalo Sabres will host the Montreal Canadiens in Game 5 before the Vegas Golden Knights try to advance past the Anaheim Ducks on the road in Game 6 of their series. The Lions have their opponent for their international game this season. They will take on the New England Patriots November 15th in Germany. And we also, it was just announced officially, even though it leaked last night, the Lions will take on the Chicago Bears on Thanksgiving Day in downtown Detroit, 1 o'clock on CBS. Therefore, and they're actually labeling it now, maybe it's always been this, it is classic to us, but it's Detroit Lions Thanksgiving Classic with a new updated logo. It's the old-fashioned logo, for what it's worth, of the old lion with the football player on top of it. So Jim Nantz will be in the city of Detroit. That's brought to you by Dean Transportation.
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3: We must make our relationship work and not mess it up. I'm Dave Anthony, Fox News. That's what China's leader said at a state banquet with President Trump.
4: Achieving the great rejuvenation of the Chinese nation and making America great again can go hand in hand.
3: Then Xi Jinping offered a toast to prosperity. The president used the same word in his toast.
5: Together we have the chance to draw on these values to create a future of greater prosperity, cooperation, and happiness.
3: Fox's Jackie Heinrich reports from Beijing.
6: That followed a meeting between them where they discussed ways to expand market access, cooperation between the two countries. The Strait of Hormuz, the Iran war, Taiwan all came up, but they were not addressed in the remarks at the state banquet. The statement, though, from the White House on the topic of Iran gave us a little bit more background on maybe the more tense topics behind closed doors. It said the two sides agreed that the Strait of Hormuz must remain open to support the free flow of energy.
3: And as Fox Texas Trey Engst reports from Tel Aviv, that's a big deal.
7: The Chinese are the largest importer of Iranian crude oil in the world. And when we look at Iranian military action in the Strait of Hormuz and the country's nuclear program, these are both directly funded by those oil exports. Reports this morning indicate Iran has seized another vessel off the coast of the UAE. Secretary of State Marco Rubio told Fox's Sean Hannity that the Chinese should play a more active role in getting Iran to change course.
8: What countries of the world economies are melting down because of this crisis in the Straits? They're going to be buying less Chinese product.
3: The day after South Carolina's Supreme Court threw out Alec Murdoch's convictions and life sentence in the killings of his wife and son in 2021 over a court clerk's misconduct, State Attorney General Alan Wilson just told Fox they will retry him and...
9: Well, first off, I want people to understand that our office secured convictions on financial crimes that will keep Alex Murdoch in prison for several more decades, so he's not going anywhere.
3: America's listening to Fox News.
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12: 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I'm Nick Rudy with your local news. Traverse City water crews are on the move this week, replacing old galvanized pipes on Monroe, Spruce, West Front, and 6th Streets. Work runs through tomorrow. If you live or do business in those neighborhoods, expect some noise, dust, and occasional lane and sidewalk closures, but your driveway stays accessible the whole time. It's good news for your health. These are lines that were once connected to lead pipes, and they're being swapped out for good. The full project wraps up this fall. Plan an alternate route if you're passing through, and if you've got questions, you can call the city's Water and Wastewater Division at 231-922-4923. Leelanau County commissioners are pumping the brakes on the county's first ever strategic plan, and your tax dollars are why. After seeing consultant bids ranging from $35,000 to more than

0: $200,000. Several commissioners called the price tags too steep for an expense that was never budgeted. Expect the board to narrow its focus to lower cost options when they revisit this in June. A downstate federal judge learned his consequences this week after a drunk driving arrest in Emmett County last fall. Judge Thomas Luddington is now on 6 months probation, is banned from alcohol and marijuana, will be tested twice a week, and must complete a highway safety program. He won't do jail time for now, but one probation violation, and he'll be behind bars for 91 days. Social Security checks are going up in 2027, about $81 a month more on average, but experts warn rising healthcare, housing, and grocery costs will likely swallow that raise whole. More than half of retirees are already skipping dental, vision, and hearing care to make ends meet. The official number comes out in October. In sports, a tough night for Detroit sports fans. The Pistons fell to the Cavs 117-113 in overtime, going down 3-2 in the series. They're now on the brink of elimination and must win out to advance. Game 6 is tomorrow at 7 in Cleveland. And the Tigers were walked off by the Mets in the 10th inning 3-2 for their 8th straight loss. The final game of the series is today at 1:10. Today will be sunny, a high near 62. Clouds will move in tonight as temperatures drop to around 38. Tomorrow brings partly sunny skies, a high near 70, with wind gusts up to 30 miles per hour. The weekend looks nice, mostly sunny on both Saturday and Sunday, with highs in the mid-70s. That's your weather forecast. I'm Nick Rudy for 102.3 and 103.3 FM, 1270 AM, Triple Talk, WMKT.
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7: You like autonomy to make your own decisions. You like to live your own life the way you want to live your life, understanding that to some degree we're all in service to each other and to our families and to the people we work for and all the rest of it, and to our God if you happen to have one. Do you want the ultimate control over your own body and your own life? It's a fundamental question that's been asked for a long, long time and is answered in different ways by different people. And depending on your geography and what nation you ascribe to, the laws of that particular nation. Genevieve Marnon is the legislative director and senior policy advisor at Right to Life Michigan on our AT&T line right this moment. We appreciate you being here to explain to us what is House Bill 5825.
8: Well, thank you. Good morning, Michael Patrick. I appreciate you having me on. There's actually a bill package. There's a four-bill package, 5825 through 5828, and it would legalize physician-assisted suicide in the state of Michigan. And I want to remind your listeners, for those who are old enough to remember, we're the home of Jack Kevorkian, the doctor who was running around in his deathmobile euthanizing people back in the 90s, which is what led to Michigan passing prohibition on physician-assisted suicide.
7: I met him a couple of times, Dr. Death, they called him, and I think in his heart, don't you, he thought he was being compassionate?
8: I don't know. He had a fascination with death, according to some biographers and people who knew him. He was a pathologist that loved to study the moment when people died. So I don't know how compassionate or how creepy he might have been. I'm going with the latter, not the former.

0: Well, I mean, he got the attention of even Al Pacino, who played him in a movie, for what it's worth. And that was a long time ago, and we still haven't resolved this issue?
1: Well, I think we should resolve it, and I think we should stay with the fact that people deserve to be provided comfort care, compassion, palliative care, hospice care at the end of their life. They don't deserve to be abandoned to self-inflicted poison, which is essentially what physician-assisted suicide is.
0: What is a do-not-resuscitate order on a patient? Isn't that kind of the same thing?
1: Not even close. And I'm glad you asked that question, because I think a lot of times people conflate withholding and withdrawing life-sustaining treatment, which every competent patient has the right to do. You have control over your body, and that you do not have to get resuscitated. You don't have to receive treatment that you feel is overburdensome, et cetera, et cetera. So if you're a terminal cancer patient and you don't want chemotherapy, you don't have to have it. You don't, you've had a heart attack three times. You don't want to be resuscitated again. You have the right to say, please don't resuscitate me, which is, means if my heart stops, leave me dead. That's a very different thing than intentionally ingesting a handful of poison, drugs, a cocktail thereof, to kill yourself. Very different.
0: Do these bills in front of the Michigan legislature specify how you would be able to have your own life taken?
1: Well, these bills would allow a physician to prescribe lethal drugs, a cocktail. Everybody thinks it's one pill and you peacefully pass away, and it's just not true. There is no FDA-approved assisted suicide cocktail of drugs. It's a combination that they're constantly changing up and playing with, and each doctor has his own formula. And we've known from data in other states and countries that it's not always peaceful. In fact, sometimes death takes days. People vomit, it burns their throat, because, again, these are powerful drugs meant to kill you.
0: I have heard in some cases of the lethal injection that's given to prisoners who are given the death sentence, that that doesn't always go so well either. And it's not like when you're getting, for a surgery, when you're getting the drugs that put you to sleep for a little while, that it sometimes can be very gruesome.
1: That's my understanding as well. And, you know, just a fun fact, sorry, I'm a little bit of a nerd this way, but Michigan is the first English-speaking government in the world to ban the death sentence. We have a consistent life ethic in Michigan. We don't allow the death penalty in the state of Michigan. And no state in the entire country allows euthanasia, where it's a lethal injection, unlike other countries which have now slipped into lethal injections for patients. It went very quickly in Canada. They legalized assisted suicide 10 years ago, and now it's the fifth leading cause of death.
0: Is that right?
1: Mm-hmm.
0: Do you need to have a reason, or can you just walk in and say, I've had enough?
1: Well, they keep changing the goalpost, right? Originally, when they legalized it, and that's what they're doing here, they put all these quote-unquote safeguards in. It's only for terminally ill people, you know, who are going to die in the next 6 months. They have to have two doctors, et cetera. Well, Canada now allows for mental illness. And a large minority of Canadians believe that lethal injections should be offered to solve poverty and homelessness. 27% of Canadians were surveyed and said that. Now, I bring up Canada. We, you know, obviously the United States is a different jurisdiction than Canada, but because we're literally so close, I think it's worth showing how quickly they've devolved into, let's just make it cheaper on the government to just make people dead now.
0: Would insurance cover it? I guess,
1: well,
0: you wouldn't care if you're going to die, probably, I guess.
1: No, I'll tell you, in Canada or in California, there's a patient we know. Her name is Stephanie Packer. She had cancer, and she was seeking, like, experimental cancer treatment, and her insurance company denied paying for the experimental cancer treatment, but in the same letter offered to pay for assisted suicide drugs for $1.40 copay. In the same letter. Denied treatment and offered to pay for her assisted suicide drugs. If that's not coercive, I don't know what is.
0: And the motto, my body, my choice, which applies famously to abortion, I guess would also be used in this case by those who advocate

0: legalizing assisted suicide in Michigan?
1: You know, it's really interesting that they like to make that mantra, but the reality is what you're doing with legalizing, again, this is a policy. We're legalizing assisted suicide in the state of Michigan, which means we are asking our healthcare professionals, you know, the healers, the people who are supposed to make us better and to sustain our lives, we're turning them into the agents of death. And it's interesting, both the American Medical Association and the Michigan State Medical Society have specifically stated they're opposed to physician-assisted suicide, stating, quote, physician-assisted suicide is fundamentally incompatible with the physician's role as a healer, would be difficult or impossible to control, and would pose serious societal risks.
0: We'll continue with Genevieve Marnon, the legislative director from Right to Life Michigan. It's MPS.
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7: I'm Nicole Heslip with Ag Headline News. I'm Brownfield. The U.S. House passed nationwide year-round E15 legislation Wednesday evening with bipartisan support.
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7: An economist with the American Farm Bureau Federation says tight margins and ongoing economic challenges are straining farm finances.
9: This is going to be the third to fourth year of losses for some farmers.
7: An extension wheat and forage specialist says he expects a significant amount of wheat acres to be abandoned in parts of the Central Plains.
10: There's simply nothing there. As we go more towards South Central Kansas, we might start seeing some better fields.
7: I'm Nicole Heslip with Brownfield.

0: Politics is our family business and Medius.Virtus. The truth is in the middle. It's Michael Patrick Shields. House Bills 5825 to 5828, as I understand it, would legalize assisted suicide here in the state of Michigan. It was John Engler, I guess, all those years ago, who signed a bill making it a felony. And we're discussing that right now with Genevieve Mardon, the legislative director and senior policy advisor at Right to Life Michigan. Let's say you're given a diagnosis that you dread, that you fear, that you know is going to be a long and painful goodbye. What's wrong with having an option of saying, I don't want to suffer like that? Because you are given every drug possible to alleviate it, which is, you know, philosophically the way you are helped. Why not one when it becomes inevitable to end the situation, end your life?
1: Now, that's a really interesting question, and it's one that's always brought up in the context of proponents of assisted suicide. The reality is that pain and fear of pain is not the number one
0: reason. I just want to make it clear, I'm not a proponent. I'm just asking the question because philosophically I find it fascinating. You know what I mean?
1: Absolutely. And it is the topic that people bring up when they are trying to push assisted suicide on a population. Oh my goodness, they're in horrible pain, they're suffering, and this is awful to make them suffer. Well, the reality is pain is not the number one reason that people choose assisted suicide. We have really good data from Oregon, and it's not pain and suffering. That's like number five or six on the list. It's loss of autonomy or ability to do the things I like to do, those kind of things. I want to kill myself because I can't golf anymore. I mean, I hate to be so cavalier about it, but the reality is, if you look at the data, pain and fear of pain is not the number one reason people choose assisted suicide.
0: I guess that's a way of suffering too, though, isn't it?
1: You know, if we chose a suicide, assisted suicide, or any kind of suicide, because of suffering, we'd be in a world of hurt, because life is inevitable. Suffering is inevitable when you go through life. But here's the problem. We have all of these suicide prevention programs because we understand that people are vulnerable at certain points of their life, and we want to intervene because we know that there's value in life and we don't want them to take their own lives. So the situation's the same at the end of life. People deserve to have good hospice care, good palliative care. They deserve to be surrounded by loved ones. And, you know, we're all going to get to the point where we can't do the things we once used to do, right?
0: Well, I watched Pope John Paul II, you know, essentially serve out his term as Pope, dying in front of all of us, and I'm sure people took inspiration with that. Some people maybe were horrified by it. It all depends. And one thing I am curious about, though, is do you think a legalization of assisted suicide in Michigan would draw people from outside the state here? And is that accounted for in these House bills? And what happens in places like Canada and Oregon? Is it already happening there?
1: So that is a good question. The previous set of bills that were introduced in previous terms had a residency requirement. These bills do not. So this would open Michigan to being an assisted suicide tourism state. People would come here to get lethal doses of drugs. Oregon had a residency requirement, but that's been dropped. So, yes, they would come here, I'm afraid.
0: Have you heard about, and that's just reminding you now, and there was a place in Europe that built some kind of a roller coaster that was a way of having people end their lives in an exciting fashion. I mean, it's not a joke, it's a true story. Mm-hmm. And also, they developed these pods where you would have this beautiful ending where you'd be surrounded by images and music and sound and aroma and all that sort of thing. It's a strange thing to think of, isn't it?
1: Glamorizing death. It is. It's kind of awful, really. The Sarko death pod is what you're talking about. They wanted to install them in public areas where people decide, you know what? I think this is the day. I'm going to go step into the pod. No further thought. Nobody around. Don't notify my family. Just euthanize myself in a public pod. And then somebody has to clean up the dead body. And how horrible to do that to your family, to just, you know, decide I'm going to go step into a pod and die.

0: vote into office, they are below in hierarchy unelected bureaucrats who stand for exactly that same agenda of what you called the Great Reset. And that's the globalist agenda, of course. You have to erode this all these national identities, and you have to suppress.
1: 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I'm Nick Rudy with your local news. Traverse City water crews are on the move this week, replacing old galvanized pipes on Monroe, Spruce, West Front, and 6th Streets. Work runs through tomorrow. If you live or do business in those neighborhoods, expect some noise, dust, and occasional lane and sidewalk closures, but your driveway stays accessible the whole time. It's good news for your health. These are lines that were once connected to lead pipes, and they're being swapped out for good. The full project wraps up this fall. Plan an alternate route if you're passing through, and if you've got questions, you can call the city's Water and Wastewater Division at 231-922-4923. Leelanau County Commissioners are pumping the brakes on the county's first ever strategic plan, and your tax dollars are why. After seeing consultant bids ranging from $35,000 to more than $200,000, several commissioners called the price tags too steep for an expense that was never budgeted. Expect the board to narrow its focus to lower cost options when they revisit this in June. A downstate federal judge learned his consequences this week after a drunk driving arrest in Emmett County last fall. Judge Thomas Luddington is now on 6 months probation, is banned from alcohol and marijuana, will be tested twice a week, and must complete a highway safety program. He won't do jail time for now, but one probation violation, and he'll be behind bars for 91 days. Social Security checks are going up in 2027, about $81 a month more on average, but experts warn rising healthcare, housing, and grocery costs will likely swallow that raise whole. More than half of retirees are already skipping dental, vision, and hearing care to make ends meet. The official number comes out in October. In sports, a tough night for Detroit sports fans. The Pistons fell to the Cavs 117-113 in overtime, going down 3-2 in the series. They're now on the brink of elimination and must win out to advance. Game 6 is tomorrow at 7 in Cleveland. And the Tigers were walked off by the Mets in the 10th inning 3-2 for their 8th straight loss. The final game of the series is today at 1:10. Today will be sunny, a high near 62. Clouds will move in tonight as temperatures drop to around 38. Tomorrow brings partly sunny skies, a high near 70, with wind gusts up to 30 miles per hour. The weekend looks nice, mostly sunny on both Saturday and Sunday, with highs in the mid-70s. That's your weather forecast. I'm Nick Rudy for 102.3 and 103.3 FM, 1270 AM, Triple Talk, WMKT.

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1: And I just love that they're bringing this out. In the governor's race, they said, should illegal immigrants get health care? Oh, absolutely. Good. You pay for it. Everybody's complaining about health care, trying to figure it all out. And we're getting people coming here, getting health care, everything paid for, and they don't belong here, which they don't understand brings more people. We're having this real debate because I've never seen in some of these blue cities them being challenged like this.
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0: discipline and he understands history. Do you think he said that because he liked Mao? No. He said that because we needed China on our side and off the side of the Soviet Union. That mattered more. Here's the thing. We are no longer living in a society that understands any of this. We don't even understand comedians or laughter, okay? Let alone the art of negotiation or the art of war. We just want to win. We want to feel superior. You get nowhere with that. We want jokes that don't result in laughter. We want jokes that result in clapter. We want the jokes now that are like, yes, yes, you've just confirmed me that I'm so smart. The president could go and make you feel really, really good. Is that what's best for America? Because I don't care how I feel today. I want to know that this is good for me and my country in the long run. Today is fleeting. Flattery, America, is not always about admiration. It's about giving another human being enough dignity to move in your direction. I will tell you, every time a moral scold, you scold somebody and you have the moral high ground, you'll get the applause. But the one who comes in and flatters wins. By the way, breaking news. President Xi apparently just told Trump he will, quote, provide anything he needs to help him end the war in Iran. Like I said, I like that guy. I like him a lot. More in a minute. Let me tell you about SuperSure. 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
5: 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Part of Military Appreciation Month 2026. The Battle of Saratoga, 1777. One of the most significant battles in American history. British General John Burgoyne leads his forces south from Canada, aiming to seize control of the Hudson River Valley. On the American side, General Horatio Gates, alongside Benedict Arnold, stopped the British advance, forcing Burgoyne to surrender his entire army. Roughly 6,000 men laying down their arms in the first British surrender of the Revolutionary War. The British were better trained and better equipped for Saratoga, but their planning was poor, and the American will strong. It ended up being a crushing defeat for the British, as it convinced the French to ally with the Americans, providing them with critical supplies, arms, and especially the navy the Americans would need to emerge victorious more than 3 years later. The Battle of Saratoga, part of our 250th anniversary celebration on Triple Talk, WMKT. 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On Thursday, May 21st, the city of Boeing City will be hosting a community discussion regarding short-term rentals in the community. The discussion will be held at St. Matthew's Church on Boeing Avenue at 6 o'clock, and the city invites you and encourages the public to join the conversation. on Thursday, May 21st at 6 o'clock at St. Matthew's Church. 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
2: Please be aware, our area waters have tested positive for invasive species. 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
1: Southeast Michigan's Lake Nipissing Bass Club is gearing up for its long-running tournament at Holloway Reservoir, an impoundment of the Flint River northeast of Flint. The Bass Club's Dave DeMott is coordinating this year's tournament, which marks the 46th year for the two-person team competition.
3: It's a little land reservoir, and it's got walleye, bass. There's not much structure in it, but it does produce a lot of smallmouth bass. It used to be the crappie capital of Michigan years ago. If I have 50 tournament teams, I usually have like 30 teams that will have limits or more.
1: So remember, this reservoir is smallmouth territory for the most part. Not a lot of big ones, but there's a lot of them. Average size up around 2 pounds, and they're spread out over that 1,900 acres. It's a great site to bring new anglers to get in on a lot of action and support one of the state's oldest bass and fishing clubs. We've linked to the event for you at alloutdoorsupdate.com. I'm Jim Mishler.
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1: When we talk about Israel, we're not just talking about a place, we're talking about a people connected to a promise made by God, the one he has never broken, and one that continues even today. 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

0: He's now making it about the kid and what he just said. Okay? You could say, okay, well, I disagree with it, but what's your point, sir? And no, Now he's picking a fight with this kid. Go ahead.
1: Are you aware that the Constitution of the United States does not establish a religion? It forbids the establishment of religion. Are you aware that it doesn't mention God?
2: So the Declaration of Independence mentions God four times. But what I was going to say...
1: Is the Declaration of Independence law?

0: the tyranny of England.
1: Yeah.
0: But the what I was trying to finish is that I'm not, you know, suggesting that we need to go back to taking, you know, tests or saying that you have to acknowledge.
1: By the way, do you know that Thomas Jefferson was denounced as an infidel? Who wrote the Declaration of Independence?
2: Okay, now he comes in
1: because
2: you know that
1: he didn't
2: John
1: believe
2: Adams
1: in the establishment of religion, and he
2: you
1: and Madison
2: that?
1: Were emphatic
2: Dumb
1: about separating church and state. That's the whole glory of our constitutional design in
2: okay.
1: our history.
2: Stop. Here's what I wanted to do. Here's what I wanted to do. What are we arguing about here? If you just joined this, what the hell are they even arguing? They are two. Well, one is a 16-year-old kid who, by the way, I think is handling himself brilliantly. 16-year-old kid in a situation that way beyond his years, and a, I don't know, 50-year-old dirtbag who is very comfortable in prosecuting and persecuting people. But what are they even talking about? What are they even talking about? Now they're arguing about, did you know that Thomas Jefferson was called an infidel? Did you know that? Are you aware that there is no such thing as an establishment of a religion in our Constitution? What are you talking about? The whole point of this is fairness. We think that the Christians and the Republicans should be treated exactly the same as everybody else, and that includes the Islamists. Who are handing out, you know, hey, Sharia law is neat pamphlets. That's what you're talking about. But again, nobody really wants to find the truth, do you, Jamie? More in a minute. 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
5: 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I'm Nick Rudy with your local news. Grand Traverse County is closing in on the money it needs for a federal disaster declaration. Flood damage is already at $15.4 million, and assessors have only covered about 20% of roads and bridges. The federal threshold is $19.5 million. Emergency managers say they expect to hit it. FEMA teams are in the county today looking at dozens of flood-damaged homes. If a presidential declaration follows, it could mean direct assistance for homeowners and faster repairs for everyone. Bightner Bridge is a total

0: Little loss. Brown Bridge Road remains in serious condition. More than 200 damage sites are being filed with the state. Your kids' schools are getting new rules for artificial intelligence starting now. The Michigan Department of Education is rolling out fresh guidelines for districts across the state covering how AI gets used in classrooms, how student privacy is protected, and how teachers stay in the driver's seat. The goal? Make AI a learning tool, not a shortcut for students and staff alike. Registration is open for the Swim for Grand Traverse Bay, and there's an open house coming up fast on August 8th. Swimmers tackle a 2-mile open water route in Traverse City to raise money for clean water protection across the region. The event has raised more than $256,000 for local lakes, rivers, and beaches since it started. If you're interested, head to the Discovery Pier next Tuesday from 4 to 6. They're hosting an open house aboard the ship Manitou. Registration is $55 at swimforgtbay.org. I'm Nick Rudy. You're caught up on local news. A look at your forecast after the latest from Fox News.
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2: Please be aware, our area waters have tested positive for invasive species. 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
1: Southeast Michigan's Lake Nipissing Bass Club is gearing up for its long-running tournament at Holloway Reservoir, an impoundment of the Flint River northeast of Flint. The Bass Club's Dave DeMott is coordinating this year's tournament, which marks the 46th year for the two-person team competition.
3: It's a little land reservoir, and it's got walleye, bass. There's not much structure in it, but it does produce a lot of smallmouth bass. It used to be the crappie capital of Michigan years ago. If I have 50 tournament teams, I usually have like 30 teams that have limits or more.
1: So remember, this reservoir is smallmouth territory for the most part. Not a lot of big ones, but there's a lot of them. Average size up around 2 pounds, and they're spread out over that 1,900 acres. It's a great site to bring new anglers to get in on a lot of action and support one of the state's oldest bass and fishing clubs. We've linked to the event for you at alloutdoorsupdate.com. I'm Jim Mishler.
4: Fox News, I'm CJ Papa. President Trump says he wants Chinese President Xi to come to the U.S.
5: It is my honor to extend an invitation to you and Madam Peng to visit us at the White House this September 24th, and we look forward to it.
4: He also offered this at a state dinner.
5: I'd now like to raise a glass and propose a toast to the rich and enduring ties between the American and Chinese people.
4: But the Chinese contend Taiwan can damage relationship with the U.S.
6: Taiwan independence and cross-strait peace are as irreconcilable as fire and water. The U.S. side must exercise extra caution in handling the Taiwan question.
4: Fox's Jackie Heinrich with the president in Beijing. The S&P 500, NASDAQ hitting all-time intraday highs this morning, led by technology, putting both on pace for back-to-back record closes. 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
8: Today it's going to be sunny with a high of 62. Tonight, low 41 with increasing clouds. Tomorrow starts off mostly cloudy and then becomes sunny with a high of 72, low of 54. Saturday, a slight chance for showers and more sunshine with a high of 78, low 46. And on Sunday, it's looking mostly sunny with a high of 73 and a low of 53. That is a look at your weather on Triple Talk, 102.3 and 103.3 FM, 1270 AM, WMKT.

0: is that's what's driving all of our political and industrial decisions.
1: Unbelievable. What a great book. The Lost Empire of Emmanuel Nobel by Douglas Brunt. You're going to love it. If you love history, you're going to love this. It's really, really well written. A great story. Stuff you've never heard before. You know, communist and everything. I mean, it's really a great story. Lost Empire of Emmanuel Nobel. You will love it. Pick it up now. I'm reading it as we speak. Doug, thanks. Talk again.
0: Glenn, thank you.
1: You bet. God bless. All right. Let me tell you about our sponsor. It's the International Fellowship of Christians and Jews. Most of us will never see the places where, you know, some of the worst suffering in the world is happening right now. We'll never walk through a war zone with, you know, God willing. We'll never stand in the middle of a community that's running out of food and medicine or basic necessities. Again, God willing. We'll never have to look into the eyes of a child who has no idea whether tomorrow is going to be better than today. But just because we don't see it doesn't mean it's not real. It's happening right now. It's happening all over the world. And it's one of the reasons the International Fellowship of Christians and Jews matters so much. They help provide food and shelter and medical care and emergency assistance to some of the most vulnerable people in Israel and Jewish communities all around the world, especially during times of crisis, which it is right now. 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That idea still matters. This is what it looks like to pray, to show up, to be there, to comfort. Do it for the people who need it right now. 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
10: 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Don't wait. On this Thursday, a new Atlas poll spotlights Secretary of State Marco Rubio as being 15 points ahead of Vice President Vance with likely Republican voters for the 2028 election. That's not surprising. Rubio presents himself well, is articulate enough to explain problems like Pope Leo. He comes across as smart and non-threatening. Mr. Vance has been a good soldier for President Trump, but he has been identified as favoring a few extremists. Also, he reportedly opposed the Iranian action, losing him credibility with the president, whose endorsement GOP candidates will avidly seek in 2028. If Marco Rubio decides to run, he will capture many Hispanic voters, which Republicans badly need. So the Secretary of State is in a good position. If the primary were held tomorrow, I believe he would win. On the other side, Democrats are without much leadership. High prices for consumers are keeping the Dems afloat. That situation could turn around fast, but even if it doesn't,

0: Marco Rubio has to be considered the favorite in the race for president in 2028. Back in a moment. 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Tell them Bill sent you today. That is the Morning O'Reilly Update. More analysis later on.
1: There's one man on this earth who really, truly gets it.
2: Basically, the Democrat Party has come to this. 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Change the election system, gerrymander the hell out of states so Republicans don't have a vote, they're disenfranchised. Change the Supreme Court to a Democrat Polit Bureau. Open borders to bring in more and more Democrats. And then, if a Republican wins, impeach them.
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4: Welcome to the Glenn Beck program. We're in London for, I think, something historic. I'm not sure how to read this whole thing because I'm not into the politics of England, but I know that they have a real issue, and I hope that they stand up peacefully and address the real issues. You know, having a hard time talking about real issues today because everybody likes to get sidetracked on absolutely anything. I just did an interview with Doug Brunt. I get some emails from people. How dare you have Doug Brunt on? How dare you? You know who he is. Yeah? Well, I can't believe you would have him on. Why? Well, his wife is Megyn Kelly. And he's also a great writer. And we weren't talking about Megan or anything else. Well, you know what Megan believes. No, I actually don't know what Megan believes. I don't know. She's a friend of mine, always been a friend of mine, and I'm not going to get bogged down into the hate everybody because we disagree. Even if we disagree vehemently, I'm not going to hate them. And I'm certainly not going to isolate myself. I mean, you want to have zero influence? Isolate yourself. Call everybody an enemy and isolate yourself. Then you'll be able to change people's minds. What sense does that make? And one last thing on this. What does Doug have to do with the Megyn Kelly show? He's one of my favorite history writers. He is a fantastic writer. We see history very much the same way. This is a great book. If my wife was, you know, she wrote a great book, would you think it would be cool for her to be boxed out by, let's just reverse it. Megyn Kelly, my wife writes a good book. How dare you have Tanya on? That's, you know who she's married to. It's Glenn Beck. What does my wife have to do with me? Talking about a book, For the Love of Pete. Anyway, I highly recommend you read the book because I think it's really, really good. If you like history, it's a really good history book. Anyway, it's kind of like that here in England too. It's weird. I don't think anybody can actually talk about the problem. They want to talk about personalities. They don't want to actually talk. Everybody will talk to you about Tommy Robinson. No one will actually talk to you about, hey, how come they're raping children and nobody is saying anything? How come they're not going to jail? How come they can get away with things that you would never be able to get away with? It's a two-tiered justice system. I think that's wrong. Yeah, but you know who Tommy Robinson is? No, not really. I mean, I've met him. I know his history. Well, you know he's been in jail. Yeah, and Donald Trump's a rapist. So what do I know? Why don't we focus on the issue? Can we stop making it about personalities? Let's focus on the issue. Here's one. And here's how they play it. Here is a TikToker, liberal, explaining how Mamdani has now balanced the New York City budget.

0: A slight chance for showers and more sunshine with a high of 78, low 46. And on Sunday, it's looking mostly sunny with a high of 73 and a low of 53. That is a look at your weather on Triple Talk, 102.3 and 103.3 FM, 1270 AM, WMKT.
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0: mobilise and put pressure on institutions and politicians and change the debate. Because we are still in such a left-wing media bubble in this country that, but it is not a reflection of what the average person thinks, but people are afraid to say what they think because they think they're the only one, or they even think they might be arrested. So we need more of that movement, which is something that exists between the individual voters and the political space. We need more people actually active in that. And I think that's what America has done. And you have organizations like the NRA and you have the Maha people, you know, mm-hmm. those kind of political movements mm-hmm. who really force change. We need that as well.
1: We're with Liz Truss. Do you mind staying a few more minutes?
0: Be delighted.
1: Okay, because I want to talk to you about what's happening in China today with the president. A lot of people are upset because he's being nice to the president of China, which I think is good strategy myself. But I'd love to hear your thoughts on that and this big rally that is happening on Saturday. All this and more coming up. If you ever noticed that when you were a kid, going to bed felt like punishment. Now it's like, please punish me. Please send me to bed. Except it is also punishment at the same time. The older you get, it's like, oh, you got to be kidding me. I can't sleep now. You're lying there. You're thinking, I got to get to sleep. You're counting the hours and you're just up and up and up and up. 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
8: 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I'm Nick Rudy with your local news. Grand Traverse County is closing in on the money it needs for a federal disaster declaration. Flood damage is already at $15.4 million, and assessors have only covered about 20% of roads and bridges. The federal threshold is $19.5 million. Emergency managers say they expect to hit it. FEMA teams are in the county today looking at dozens of flood-damaged homes. If a presidential declaration follows, it could mean direct assistance for homeowners and faster repairs for everyone. Bightner Bridge is a total loss. Brown Bridge Road remains in serious condition. More than 200 damage sites are being filed with the state. Your kids' schools are getting new rules for artificial intelligence starting now. The Michigan Department of Education is rolling out fresh guidelines for districts across the state covering how AI gets used in classrooms, how student privacy is protected, and how teachers stay in the driver's seat. The goal? Make AI a learning tool, not a shortcut for students and staff alike. Registration is open for the Swim for Grand Traverse Bay, and there's an open house coming up fast on August 8th. 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

0: 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I'm Nick Rudy. You're caught up on local news. A look at your forecast after the latest from Fox News.
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2: Please be aware, our area waters have tested positive for invasive species. 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Zebra mussels attach to underwater surfaces and reproduce rapidly. Always remember to clean, drain, and dry boats and any gear used out on the water. 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
1: Southeast Michigan's Lake Nipissing Bass Club is gearing up for its long-running tournament at Holloway Reservoir, an impoundment of the Flint River northeast of Flint. The Bass Club's Dave DeMott is coordinating this year's tournament, which marks the 46th year for the two-person team competition.
3: It's a little land reservoir, and it's got walleye, bass. There's not much structure in it, but it does produce a lot of smallmouth bass. It used to be the crappie capital of Michigan years ago. If I have 50 tournament teams, I usually have like 30 teams that have limits or more.
1: So remember, this reservoir is smallmouth territory for the most part. Not a lot of big ones, but there's a lot of them. Average size up around 2 pounds, and they're spread out over that 1,900 acres. It's a great site to bring new anglers to get in on a lot of action and support one of the state's oldest bass and fishing clubs. We've linked to the event for you at alloutdoorsupdate.com. I'm Jim Mishler.
4: News. I'm Therese Crowley. Extremely productive talks and a fantastic day with a banquet at China's Great Hall of the People. President Trump describes his summit with China's President Xi. To Fox's Hannity, Iran came up.
5: He did offer, he said, if I can be of any help at all, I would like to be of help.
6: Because, he did say that.
5: Yeah, he did say that. And look, anybody that buys that much oil has obviously got some kind of a relationship with them.
4: And China will buy American oil and gas, soybeans, Boeing jets, and NVIDIA chips. Fairfax, Virginia's prosecutor Paul Descano called to Capitol Hill to answer for sweetheart deals to criminal migrants.
7: For a long time now, ISIS said that Fairfax County, Virginia is one of the most egregious sanctuary jurisdictions they have to deal with anywhere in the entire country. A handful of illegal aliens have already been arrested for multiple murders so far this year in Fairfax County. That includes Abdul
4: Fox's Bill Malusian. 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
9: Today it's going to be sunny with a high of 62. Tonight, low of 41 with increasing clouds. Tomorrow starts off mostly cloudy and then becomes sunny with a high of 72, low of 54. Saturday, a slight chance for showers and more sunshine with a high of 78, low 46. And on Sunday, it's looking mostly sunny with a high of 73 and a low of 53. That is a look at your weather on Triple Talk, 102.3 and 103.3 FM, 1270 AM, WMKT.

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3: A long-running bass tournament, next on today's All Outdoors Update.
4: Please be aware, our area waters have tested positive for invasive species. 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
3: Southeast Michigan's Lake Nipissing Bass Club is gearing up for its long-running tournament at Holloway Reservoir, an impoundment of the Flint River northeast of Flint. The Bass Club's Dave DeMott is coordinating this year's tournament, which marks the 46th year for the two-person team competition.
5: It's a little land reservoir, and it's got walleye, bass. There's not much structure in it, but it does produce a lot of smallmouth bass. It used to be the crappie capital of Michigan years ago. If I have 50 tournament teams, I usually have like 30 teams that will have limits or more.
3: So remember, this reservoir is smallmouth territory for the most part. Not a lot of big ones, but there's a lot of them. Average size up around 2 pounds, and they're spread out over that 1,900 acres. It's a great site to bring new anglers to get in on a lot of action and support one of the state's oldest bass and fishing clubs. We've linked to the event for you at alloutdoorsupdate.com. I'm Jim Mishler.
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5: All right, we've got the president and Xi Jinping. You see, President Trump took a sip of champagne. President Trump is a teetotaler. He does not drink alcohol. In fact, he's talked before that it was because of his older brother who had a drinking problem. He said he's not a drinker. He doesn't smoke. He's just tried to lead a clean life, other than lots of McDonald's. You know, he's not really into the stuff that can tear up your body. And so he had a sip of champagne last night. It was a toast. He raised his glass in a toast to Xi Jinping and his hosts, and he had a nice little sip, a single sip. And it looked like, Jim, did you see the video? He looked a little like he didn't like it very much. He was like, okay, that's fine. And then he puts it down on the tray of I want to say waiter, but he doesn't look like a waiter. He looks like a Secret Service agent that was just taking the drink away on a nice silver tray. And that was it. That was a single sip. So there you go. An historic moment overseas as President Trump goes to China and takes a sip of alcohol. I don't even know if he really... There's some speculation that he just touched it to his lips and then put it back down. That might be. We'll have to ask him when we get the opportunity. All right. President Trump did invite Xi Jinping back to the United States at the dinner. He said, you're welcome. Come by in September. We'll leave a key under the mat for you.
7: Thank you again, President Xi, for this beautiful welcome. And tonight it is my honor to extend an invitation to you and Madam Peng to visit us at the White House this September 20th.
5: By the way, I think it's Madam Xi. Don't they do it backwards? Like, I think the last name is first with the Chinese. It's like, it's just President Xi, Chairman Xi, or whatever. Madam Peng, that would be, I think, her first name.
7: Fourth, and we look forward to it. And I'd now like to raise a glass and propose a toast to the rich and enduring ties between the American and Chinese people. It's a very special relationship. And I want to thank you again. This has been an amazing period of time.
5: Xi Jinping spoke, of course, in Chinese, translated and recognized.

0: the over 300 million American people are reinvigorating the spirit of patriotism, innovation, and enterprise, and ushering in a new journey for the development of the United States.
1: Patriotism, innovation, and enterprise is how he described the American spirit. Notice what he left out. Liberty. Freedom. These are not communist ideals. The last thing he wants to do is laud the thing that would defeat the system that he has built. He doesn't want to bring it up. Because if you were to like, hey, here's what makes America great in its 250 years. Liberty, freedom would be the key element. That would be item number one on the list. He didn't mention it.
0: The people of China and the United States are both great peoples. Achieving the great rejuvenation of the Chinese nation and making America great again can go hand in hand. We can help each other succeed and advance the well-being of the whole world.
1: The only thing you need to let us do is invade Taiwan. That was the message. That was the message in the meeting. I don't think President Trump's interested in that. He didn't even mention Taiwan in the White House readout. We got a lot going on. Are Democrats behaving themselves while President Trump is overseas? No, they're not. We've got the details all ahead on The Vince Show.
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5: This is the Up North Sports Report with Brendan Morris.
6: We had several scores yesterday, including in girls' high school softball, where Elk Rapids had two dominant wins over Lake Leelanau St. Mary's. And sophomore pitcher Caroline Rainey got 12 strikeouts in just one game, helping the Elks to that victory. Boys' high school golf results from yesterday. The Charlevoix boys' golf team is heating up at just the right time as state finals are right around the corner. And Charlevoix boys' golf team won the Northern Shores Conference Championship yesterday, and the Raiders were led by senior golfer Bryce Boss, who won the individual competition and scored a 68 at the Sheboygan Country Club. And good luck to all the high school track and field athletes who are competing in regionals today, trying to punch their ticket to the state meet. Charlevoix is one of the host sites today, hosting Division III regionals, with 15 teams competing, looking for a chance to go to state. And we have some updates in state rankings for girls' high school softball. We'll have those updates in scores from today with tomorrow's edition of the Up North Sports Report.
7: I'm Jerry Willis, and this is the Fox Business Report.
8: The NASDAQ has been trading in record territory today. Cerebras, the startup chip company with funding from OpenAI CEO Sam Altman, is launching its stock on the NASDAQ today. Foxconn, the Taiwan-based company that assembles iPhones and also supplies AI data centers, reported an upbeat profit for the recent quarter. Its AI cloud and networking products now make up almost half of its business. People are back to attending live events. StubHub made a profit in its recent quarter, and the stock is up 18%. It lost money a year ago. Your cell service may be getting better. The Wall Street Journal says AT&T, T-Mobile, and Verizon will boost coverage and connectivity working together so remote regions across the country have better service. That's your Fox Business Report. I'm Jenny Coselda. Invested in you.
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7: We are getting some updates from the Vice President of the United States on his effort to tackle fraud in the United States right now. So I love the 1-2 punch. We got President Trump handling the national security questions overseas with Marco Rubio there helping him too. And J.D. Vance back home dealing with all the fraudsters. Yesterday at the White House, he's in Maine right now dealing with this. Maine. You know, there's a big Somali population in Maine. We've seen a lot of Somali fraud. But right yesterday, they were talking about getting rid of the fraud in California in particular. And they cut off 800 Medicaid-taking operations. And almost none of them called back. Here's J.D. Vance and Dr. Oz talking about this. How, like, they didn't even try and fix the, quote, problem.
10: So, Dr. Oz, I want to make sure I understand this well. So you're saying that we kicked off 800 fraudulent health care providers off of the Medicare system, and not a single one of them called the government and said, hey, you made a mistake.
11: We've had a handful of calls. We're not sure they're legitimate yet, but it's less than 20 out of 800, and we're auditing them.
10: Unbelievable. So at least 780 are not even trying to claim that they're not fraudulent. And again, those are businesses that we were giving hundreds

0: hundreds of millions, in some cases billions of dollars to, not to provide services, but to make a fraudster rich. It's just completely insane. Drives home the scale and scope of the problem.
1: Massive, just massive. What a great thing. This is what we want, more proactive thinking. Cut these guys off at the pass. Stop them before they steal our money. Keep that from happening so we can keep our money here in the country. And then, of course, he's got his prosecutors too. So let's prosecute these people. Let's get a conviction. And then let's sentence them to be thrown into the sun. 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
10: A warning from China. I'm Lisa Brady, Fox News. Following the highlight of President Trump's visit,
11: China really spared no expense rolling out the red carpet for President Trump. He was also a very gracious guest here. However, at the state banquet, there were also warnings from Xi that were wrapped up in pleasantries.
10: Fox's Jackie Heinrich in Beijing, where a statement suggested possible conflict if the issue of Taiwan is not handled properly. Trade disputes and Iran were also discussed. The White House says President Xi made clear China is opposed to militarization of the Strait of Hormuz or any effort to charge a toll for its use. U.S. senators just giving unanimous approval to withholding their own pay during future government shutdowns. The resolution would not take effect until after the midterm elections. Similar bills have been proposed in the U.S. House. This follows recent record shutdowns with another budget fight possible later this year. The U.S. Border Patrol Chief Michael Banks is resigning, effective immediately, telling Fox News it's time to enjoy life and family and that he feels he got border security back on course. He has faced some controversy over enforcement policies and other allegations.
12: It comes following reports, including those in the Washington Examiner, that Banks had more than once traveled abroad and engaged the services of sex workers. Those allegations go back more than a decade. Banks had previously retired in 2023, but rejoined the agency last year.
10: Fox's Evan Brown, a man who spent years on death row for a 1997 killing, has just been granted bond by a judge in Oklahoma. This as Richard Glossop awaits retrial after the U.S. Supreme Court threw out his conviction last year. Glossop was nearly put to death several times and has drawn celebrity support, maintaining he's innocent in the death of his former boss, killed in what prosecutors say was a murder-for-hire scheme. 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

0: voters, if you elect me, I will take into account immigration consequences when making charging and plea
1: decisions. This is my policy, not right what here. You have in your hand.
0: Oh, okay, so what you said to the voters is not real, doesn't count.
1: No, sir, what I'm saying is that as an office holder,
0: I just
1: my
0: find
1: office
0: it interesting.
1: Is run by my policy.
0: Your sheriff said you wouldn't prosecute. This guy gets released, kills someone the next day.
2: Yeah.
0: We start asking about it. You change your website and take down the statements that say you're going to take into account immigration consequences.
2: Wouldn't this be kind of evidence of guilt, you know? Like, I don't know how this works exactly, but, like, the guy's erasing the evidence of his guilt off of his website. He does it right as he receives a demand to appear before Congress to account for himself. He's, like, you know, destroying evidence. And then the excuse he cooks up is that he didn't mean it. I had my fingers crossed behind my back when I said I would give illegal aliens better treatment. Who is it? Jim, did you see that before? There's a there's an expression that goes around, and I wish I could credit it appropriately, but it's coming to mind right now, which is you have to appreciate how much of left-wing discourse is just Democrats pretending not to understand what you're talking about.
3: I don't know who said it, but it's true.
2: It is true. Like, it's like he knows that, like, this Descano character, as goofy as he is and his lisp and everything, he knows exactly what Jim Jordan is saying. He's the one who's being, like, he's play-acting as obtuse. He's pretending to not understand. And that's what it's like dealing with a lot of these Democrats. They just pretend not to understand. And then, of course, in that feigned ignorance, what they're always doing is pursuing power.
3: It's the whole pay no attention to the man behind the curtain strategy.
2: What do you mean?
3: From The Wizard of Oz. Pay no attention to the man behind the
2: curtain. No, I know the reference.
3: That's what he's trying to do. Yeah, yeah, that piece of paper, that's the curtain.
2: It's like, yes, that's right.
3: Pay no attention to that.
2: Yeah, ignore that.
3: I'm here to talk about something else.
2: Sure, yeah, I got it. Yeah, yeah, yeah. Ignore the most obvious thing, that the lever pulling is the guy behind that curtain. And the lever pulling in this case is the guy who's letting illegal aliens kill American citizens. More ahead on The Vince Show.
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0: because if they didn't put that in what they in their request to have him testify, then there is no logical reason why he would have taken it down.
1: Well, this they didn't that say, statement.
0: This is the reason. Oh, let me cover it up. Then they wouldn't, he wouldn't know.
1: Well, I will say, Chris, that we've known about that statement for months because Nick Minock at local media has been covering this. In fact, I've quoted that statement off of his own website for a while now. So maybe they did a little bit of prep. I don't know if that was included in the request. But either way, it's a clear written indication of the policy that he actually implemented, Chris, which is to go very easy on illegal aliens. So easy that they get to kill American citizens. And that's why he's been hauled before Congress. Chris, thank you. Yeah, no, it's. This Descano is out of control. And, man, I can't wait for Harmy Dillon to clamp down on that guy and all these Soros prosecutors. More ahead on The Vince Show.
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9: Stocks are advancing in afternoon trading and extending the record run on AI momentum. And the NASDAQ and S&P 500 are on track for new record closes, and the Dow has surpassed the 50,000 level. Tech and financial stocks are driving today's gains. And shares of NVIDIA are up 4% for a new record high after the U.S. clears some China firms to buy its H200 AI chips. NVIDIA is topping $5.5 trillion in market value. However, Intel stock is dropping 3% for its third consecutive day of declines, following a rally that has seen its stock more than triple so far this year. And shares of StubHub are surging 18% and on track for their biggest daily jump on record after the company reported profit and revenue growth in its latest quarter on rising ticket demand. That's your Fox Business Report. I'm Hillary Barsky, invested in you.
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13: Fox News, I'm Therese Crowley. A fantastic day with extremely productive talks, says President Trump, and a banquet at China's Great Hall of the People. The president details his 2-hour summit with China's President Xi in an exclusive with Fox's Sean Hannity.

0: build my home and they refuse to do it, that can wake people up. 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
4: The status of Iran. I'm Lisa Brady, Fox News. After reports, the regime still has most of its missiles and launchers available for use. The CENTCOM commander tells lawmakers there are inaccurate open-source numbers.
5: I think what also is not taken into consideration is more than just the numbers. It's the command and control that's been shattered.
4: Admiral Brad Cooper at a Senate hearing as a tug of war continues over the Strait of Hormuz. President Trump telling Fox's Sean Hannity China's president offered to help.
6: He did offer. He said, if I can be of any help at all, I would like to be of help.
7: Because, he did say that.
6: Yeah, he did say that. And look, anybody that buys that much oil has obviously got some kind of a relationship with him.
4: That interview airs 9 Eastern tonight as the president prepares to wrap up his meetings in Beijing, where Taiwan and trade have also come up. Key U.S. business leaders are also there attending the state banquet earlier today, U.S. time. An appeal to Congress from the mother of Stephanie Minter, the Virginia woman stabbed to death at a bus stop in February. The suspect is in the U.S. illegally and had multiple prior arrests.
8: Please do not let her story be ignored. Do not let another family stand where I am standing. Make changes. Take responsibility. Protect your community.
4: The Fairfax County Commonwealth Attorney Steve Descano offering condolences to her during the House hearing, but pushing back when Judiciary Committee Chair Jim Jordan pointed out his website pledge to consider immigration consequences in criminal cases was recently changed.
9: My policies do not say that we do not prosecute
10: people. Well, if you're proud of your policies, why'd you change your website?
9: Because that's not my policy. As I told you, sir, that is a campaign statement that I made before I was Commonwealth Attorney.
10: It had been up for 6 years. A week after we send you a letter saying we want you to come testify, shazam, you change it.
4: The Justice Department is investigating Descano's office. 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
3: Oh, man. All right. 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
5: This is the Up North Sports Report with Brendan Morris.
6: We had several scores yesterday, including in girls' high school softball, where Elk Rapids had two dominant wins over Lake Leelanau St. Mary's, and sophomore pitcher Caroline Rainey got 12 strikeouts in just one game, helping the Elks to that victory. Boys' high school golf results from yesterday. The Charlevoix boys' golf team is heating up at just the right time as state finals are right around the corner. And Charlevoix's boys golf team won the Northern Shores Conference Championship yesterday, and the Raiders were led by senior golfer Bryce Boss, who won the individual competition and scored a 68 at the Sheboygan Country Club. And good luck to all the high school track and field athletes who are competing in regionals today, trying to punch their ticket to the state meet. Charlevoix is one of the host sites today, hosting Division III regionals with 15 teams competing, looking for a chance to go to state. And we have some updates in state rankings for girls high school softball. We'll have those updates in scores from today with tomorrow's edition of the Up North Sports Report.
7: I'm Maria Bartiromo, and this is the Fox Business Report. Stocks are rising after President Trump and his Chinese counterpart Xi began a high-stakes U.S.-China summit with trade and AI talks on the table. Tech stocks are advancing with the AI trade gaining momentum, and the NASDAQ and S&P 500 on track for new record closes. Shares of NVIDIA jumped over 4% following news that the U.S. had approved sales of its H200 chips to several Chinese firms. And shares of AI chip developer Cerebras began trading at $350 a share as the company enters the public trading arena for the first time. Its initial public offering price was $185 a share, and its stock is up around 90% from that level. Cerebras is one of the growing number of companies looking to challenge NVIDIA's domination in the chip design market. That's your Fox Business Report. I'm Hillary Barsky, invested in you.
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11: Fox News, I'm John Saucier. President Trump meeting with Chinese President Xi Jinping in Beijing today. The president called the relationship between the two countries one of the most consequential in history.
12: We had extremely positive and productive conversations and meetings today with the Chinese delegation earlier.
11: President Xi calling for the United States and China to become partners and not rivals. Senate Minority Leader Chuck Schumer believes President Xi is out-negotiating President Trump and leaving the U.S. in a vulnerable position.
13: If Xi out-negotiates Trump, and if America emerges from these negotiations weaker than it was before, there'll be only one person to blame. Donald Trump.
11: President Trump says China has agreed not to send military gear to Iran, and they agree the Strait of Hormuz should be reopened. A ship anchored off the UAE was seized and taken towards Iran. 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
6: All right. Yes, I've got, okay, yes, I've got this audio. We've got coming up, I want to share with you. President Trump polling an audience about who they like better, J.D. Vance or Marco Rubio. You see Marco Rubio's tracksuit this week, Jim? The tracksuit he was wearing?
8: I did.
6: Flying to China. He's dressed in the same, I think it's a Nike tracksuit. It's the same Nike tracksuit that Maduro was photographed in when we took him into custody. It's hilarious. It's so funny. And I saw somebody who supports Marco Rubio post online. She's like, I think this is beneath the dignity of that office. She's like, I like Marco Rubio, but this is not the kind of thing he should be doing. I was like, what? He's having a great time. Let the guy have fun. That's one of the features I like about this administration. If they were not achieving anything and then just like, you know, screwing around all the time, I'd be furious. Like, you're doing nothing. You're playing games. But they can have fun and dominate at the same time. That's perfect. You're absolutely hitting your stride at that level. All right, more in a moment. I want to share some more with you. I want to thank Blackout Coffee for being a great sponsor of our program. And if you're like me, your mornings really matter. You've got to get your morning just right. Before I even get into the news, I need something great. Something I can rely on. And for me, that's Blackout Coffee. It's strong, smooth. It's just a really well-crafted cup of coffee. 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
8: The U.S. and China on the same page. I'm Lisa Brady, Fox News. The White House says both countries agree Iran cannot have a nuclear weapon. Presidents Trump and Xi discussing the Strait of Hormuz, along with economic cooperation and fentanyl, before a banquet that also included U.S. business leaders.
9: In his toast to Xi Jinping at the state dinner, President Trump referred to him as a friend, saying the two countries had
10: one of the most consequential relationships in world history,
9: and inviting the Chinese leader to Washington in September. A Chinese summary of today's meeting had President Xi describing Taiwan as the most important issue in U.S.-China relations. The White House summary didn't mention Taiwan at all.
8: Fox's Jonathan Savage. President Trump calls the talks extremely positive. The CDC just confirming 41 people in the U.S. are now being monitored for hantavirus. However, there are no active cases of it in the U.S. This after 18 people from an infected cruise were sent to two medical facilities in Nebraska and Atlanta. State lawmakers pushing for a vote on gun legislation in Minnesota are set to try a different tactic tonight.
11: Minnesota House Democrats preparing to host a sit-in if Republican Speaker Lisa Damith doesn't present a gun ban bill that passed the Democrat-controlled state Senate May 4th. State Rep. Samantha Sensor-Murrah saying the sit-in
12: for everyone across Minnesota who has lost someone to gun violence.
11: The bill, in the wake of last summer's deadly mass shooting at a Minneapolis church and school at the hands of a suicidal transgender shooter. Opponents of the bill say it targets commonly owned firearms, turns law-abiding Minnesotans into criminals, and builds a state-run registry of every gun owner. That the bill does nothing to stop criminals who already ignore current laws.
8: Fox's Jeff Manasso. The crash of a small medical plane under investigation in New Mexico, where four people were killed, and a fire associated with the crash has grown to about 30 acres in dry, windy conditions. 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
8: An execution in Oklahoma. Raymond Johnson, convicted of killing his ex-girlfriend and her infant daughter, was put to death by lethal injection earlier today.
14: Johnson was sentenced to death for killing 24-year-old Brooke Whitaker and her 7-month-old daughter, Kaya, in 2007. Prosecutors say the two argued at her home in Tulsa before he hit her over the head with a metal claw hammer. She begged him to spare their lives, but he instead doused the mother and child with gasoline, lit a dish towel on fire, and threw it at her before leaving.

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8: Welcome back, America. Hugh Hewitt on this Thursday edition of the program. I hope you're watching on the Salem News Channel or listening to a Salem Radio Network or one of our radio affiliates across the United States. I'm joined now by Senator Joni Ernst of Iowa. Senator, good to see you again. Our mutual friend John Androzik was just on with me talking about his performance of Superman with Ilan, the hostage A-hole. And I don't know if you've seen the video yet. It's very touching. Have you seen that video yet?
9: Yes, he texted that to me just a couple of days ago. And wow, I cry and maybe I'm supposed to be a hard-nosed politician, but I think especially when it comes to the hostages and the work that John Androzik has done, as well as so many different Americans and the various groups, helping these hostages, the hostage families, but to see this culminate in such a beautiful rendition of Superman, it really did bring tears to my eyes.
8: Well, it was fun having John on and tell people. I've reposted it at my website and on my X account if anyone wants to see it. Senator, you've been involved in two high-profile hearings. I watched all of the Erdman hearing yesterday, and I had mixed reviews of that. I liked your remarks. Mm-hmm. I thought Senator Johnson, Senator Hawley are appropriately outraged. I thought Senator Moody was right to talk about the free state of Florida. But I was left wondering, who changed the report? We got the big reveal that between August 12th and August 17th of 2021, someone in the CIA changed their report. Do we know who changed it yet?
9: Well, exactly. That's the question that we are left with. And I was on a local radio station, you know, back home in Iowa, and we were talking about this. And how did it go from one day where the CIA thought it was a lab leak to the very next day change from, oh, it was naturally occurring? We know that Anthony Fauci had visited with the intelligence community that was revealed in this oversight hearing, but we don't know exactly who changed the report. And so while we've uncovered a number of steps to this

0: Fox News, I'm Tom Graham. President Trump is in Beijing for a summit with Chinese leader Xi Jinping. The two nations have found some common ground over the U.S. conflict with Iran.
1: The White House says after the meeting between President Trump and General Secretary Xi in Beijing, China and the U.S. have agreed Iran cannot have a nuclear weapon and the Strait of Hormuz must be opened without ships paying the toll.
0: Fox's Trey Yang's tensions escalating with Tehran after a ship near the Strait of Hormuz was seized and taken toward Iran. Senators agree they will not get paid during future government shutdowns. Fox's Chris Foster.
2: Senators unanimously passed a resolution to have their salaries withheld during shutdowns. It directs the Secretary of the Senate to withhold pay whenever a government shutdown affects one or more federal agencies.
0: The resolution does not apply to House members who would have to pass their own bill. 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
4: Sun for the rest of today, high of 62, increasing clouds 42 tonight. Mostly cloudy early for Friday, becoming sunny in the afternoon, 74. Saturday, chance of rain early, sun in the afternoon, highs of 80. Sunday, chance of rain showers, highs of 78. And Monday, more sun and highs of 83. That's your forecast on Triple Talk, WMKT.

0: how it works.
1: Because the right answer is we don't actually spend a lot of time on Iranian propaganda, Senator, though you seem to be consuming quite a lot of it. And we understand that a lot of members of the Senate on your side are cement heads and that we have to break it down. And you make Steelers fans look like perfect score SAT people. So we'll do that. We'll make it large block letters and we'll use pictures for you, Senator. But it's called Iranian propaganda. And just because the New York Times says that there are rape dogs out there doesn't mean rape dogs exist. They have no standards at the New York Times. None. Zero. If I were the admiral, I might have said, we're not really going to rely on the New York Times, are we? And the rape dog, Senator? You really believe the rape dog? But I suppose he didn't get to be the admiral by being sparky with senators. Stay tuned. I'm Hugh Hewitt.
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5: 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On Thursday, May 21st, the city of Boynton City will be hosting a community discussion regarding short-term rentals in the community. The discussion will be held at St. Matthew's Church on Boynton Avenue at 6 o'clock, and the city invites you and encourages the public to join the conversation on Thursday, May 21st at 6 o'clock at St. Matthew's Church. 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
3: 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Part of Military Appreciation Month 2026. No American military memoriam is complete without mention of General George S. Patton. Among his many military achievements, Patton commanded the Third Army in World War II, guiding Allied forces through France and into Germany following the D-Day invasion at Normandy in 1944. It was here that he made his famous address to the Third Army, considered unprofessional by some of his peers, but which has since gone down as one of the most motivational speeches in history. Still, Patton's relentless aggressiveness kept him in high esteem among his enemies, if not always his allies. Some less-known facts about Patton include his admission to Princeton University, though he chose West Point instead, and his participation in the 1912 Olympics, where he finished fifth in the pentathlon. Remembering Old Blood and Guts, General George S. Patton, part of our 250th celebration of America, on Triple Talk, WMKT.
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5: Hewitt, let's lighten things up for at least 5 minutes. My friend Vic Mattis is the number two over at the Washington Free Beacon, the culture and arts editor, the weekend editor. He's also the co-host of the Getting Hammered podcast, which is endlessly entertaining this week because Vic is teaching his daughter to drive. Now, Vic, I did that 3 times. And as the dad, of course, you have to do it. And I always began in the school parking lot. I gather you chose to begin on the Beltway. That's not a good idea.
6: No, we did not begin at the Beltway. This is very funny. The first time I drove with my daughter, it was actually in a church school parking lot around the corner, just to get, you know, for be able to sort of, you know, negotiate turns. Yep. And practice things like parking and making, going in circles really, and just repeating it over and over again. But I seem to have infinitely more patience with my daughter than my wife does, and so that's fine. I can deal with that. She knows when I start to get loud. She handles that. She takes that in stride. So she does okay. But again, it's the things like talking and driving at the same time that are a little bit tricky for her.
5: Now, I want to know, in the modern America world, a lot of kids don't even learn to drive. They don't want to drive. Yep. They'd rather be on their phones. How are you communicating to her that she can never look at her phone when she drives, ever?
6: Well, the first thing we tell her is to never look at her phone ever when she drives. I mean, that's about it. Like I said, when we went out to Middleburg, we didn't even listen to music. I mean, the very thought of her thinking about wanting to change a station or commenting and being distracted by a song that she likes, it was not worth the risk. And, you know, one of our greatest concerns, of course, is being, you're young, you're excited, you want to, if you're one of the first of your group of friends to be able to drive and you want to take your friends around, that could be a recipe for, you know, an accident. So, you know, I think there are laws on the books, at least here in Virginia, where you're not allowed to take more than one person, not correct, in your family. So that's what we have going for us in our favor. And other than that, we just tell her, really, let everyone else look at their phones, but you need to really look around. Look at signs. I mean, that's the next thing she needs to do is look at the signs, you know. But, I mean, there's a lot going on. And as Mary Catherine said, we tend to take that for granted.
5: Oh, I know. I love that. We tend to take for granted we know how to use the bathroom when we're trying to do toilet training with a 2-year-old. Ditto with a 15-year-old who's driving. I just want to say one more thing. 10 and 2 o'clock, of course. But you mentioned in passing that she would be getting the car that is your car. Look, Dad.
6: Yeah.
5: Why don't you just stay in that car and get her a new car?
6: I'm not going to get her a new car and watch that, you know, the value of that go down. This is a leased car that already has, you know, a few dings.

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0: Fox News, I'm John Saucier. President Trump meets with Chinese President Xi Jinping in Beijing today. The president called the relationship between the two countries one of the most consequential in world history as he addressed a state banquet.
1: We had extremely positive and productive conversations and meetings today with the Chinese delegation earlier.
0: Well, President Trump says China's agreed not to send military gear to Iran and that they agree the Strait of Hormuz should be open. The CDC is trying to quell the public's concern about hantavirus. More cases of the deadly respiratory illness are being reported in the U.S. Dr. David Fitter is CDC's director for the Division of Global Migration Health. He says the risk for illness is low for Americans and adds that
2: our top priority is the health and safety of both the passengers who were on the ship and American communities.
0: Three people on that infected ship passed away. 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
4: Sun for the rest of today, high of 62, increasing clouds 42 tonight. Mostly cloudy early for Friday, becoming sunny in the afternoon, 74. Saturday, chance of rain early, sun in the afternoon, highs of 80. Sunday, chance of rain showers, highs of 78. And Monday, more sun and highs of 83. That's your forecast on Triple Talk WMKT.
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8: The Michigan Natural Resources Commission approved several rule changes at their meeting in Gaylord yesterday. Petoskey's Carnegie Building will be undergoing renovation soon. And a Cadillac man is dead after a multi-car pileup in Grand Traverse County.
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0: Welcome back, America. I'm Hugh Hewitt. 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He has his Patreon community under Haviv Retegour. You can follow him on X at Haviv Retegour. He has also got the Ask Haviv Anything podcast, which led to this show a week ago today. Haviv put out a long interview with Hussein Mansour. Mansour is a fellow with the Institute for the Study of Global Anti-Semitism and

0: wasn't important to their politics. They had to deal with all kinds of socialist problems, workers and wages and things like that. But the nationalists of Germany were obsessed with the Jews. And at some point, the horseshoe theory, right? The far right and far left are the same working class that have the same basic needs and critiques of the existing order. And so socialists, to win elections, needed to concede on the Jewish question. And they thought they would feed the far right the Jewish question, and then they could get on with their socialist politics. And what ended up happening was that the Jewish question, once they gave into it and went anti-Semitic formally, or agreed to that agenda with the far right, it just took over all of German politics, and there was nothing left. And so the left is often finds itself conceding to various radicals, and often finds itself with nothing left once it's conceded.
1: And the objectivity that comes from having two non-Americans talk about American politics, specifically the Democratic Party, is bracing. I don't know which one of you said it, but the statement was made, how many have given in to anti-Zionism as the price of admission to the Democratic elite? Answer, everyone. Everyone from Ro Khanna to Rahm Emanuel have conceded anti-Zionism, which is really anti-Semitism dressed up for consumption in the 21st century. Don't go anywhere, America. I'm coming right back to close this hour out, and Aviv is going to come back at the start of next hour. We're going to go deep, and you're going to have to learn about Franz Fanon and this theory of violence, because it really is eye-opening on the Green Red Alliance, because all the violence in the Middle East in the last 30 months came from the green side, the Islamists. 10/7, the January massacre in Iran. But the theory of the violence that drove it, that Khomeini brought to Iran and that he exported to Hamas, or Hamas got from the Muslim Brotherhood, it's all been around before, and it's haunting. Stay tuned.
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0: standards of care, and that the artist's death was caused not by Xanax, but by the inhalation of difluoroethane, known as Candair. Michelle Polino, Fox News.
1: The Dow gets back over 50,000, up 370 points, but short of a record. However, new highs for the S&P and the NASDAQ. I'm Lisa Brady, Fox News.
2: Triple Talk, WMKT weather forecast.
3: Sun for the rest of today, high of 62, increasing clouds 42 tonight. Mostly cloudy early for Friday, becoming sunny in the afternoon, 74. Saturday, chance of rain early, sun in the afternoon, highs of 80. Sunday, chance of rain showers, highs of 78. And Monday, more sun and highs of 83. That's your forecast on Triple Talk WMKT.
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6: 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Happy Thursday. We're quickly approaching the end of the work week here in Northern Michigan. Hope it's been a good one for you so far. The weather is only going to get nicer this weekend. We'll check in on that and hear the good news. Tonight, increasing clouds, a low around 38. Tomorrow, mostly cloudy to start, then gradually turning sunny, a high near 70. Gusts could reach up to 25 miles per hour at times. Tomorrow night will be partly cloudy, a low around 53. Expect another round of gusts up to 25 miles per hour. Saturday brings a 30% chance of showers, though conditions mostly sunny in the afternoon, a high near 79. Wind gusts up to 30 miles per hour. Saturday night, partly cloudy, a low around 45, and Sunday looks pretty pleasant as well. Sunny and a high near 73. It's going to be a great weekend if it holds. 866-371-1270 is the phone number. 866-371-1270. Producer Austin is standing by the window in the production closet, breathing in this fresh, warm air, but still waiting to field your phone call. 866-371-1270. That was a recent installation we made in the production closet for him, a window, so he has a little bit of natural light. Well, we have a lot to get to in today's show. The Michigan Natural Resources Commission approved several rule changes at their meeting in Gaylord yesterday. Petoskey's Carnegie Building will be undergoing renovations soon, and a Cadillac man is dead after a multi-car pileup in Grand Traverse County. We have a lot to talk about on the show, so we're going to head right into WMKT's Market Watch. The Dow Jones gained 370 points, up to 50,063. The NASDAQ gained 232 points, up to 26,635. The S&P 500 gained 56 points, up to 7,501. Bitcoin gained $1,998.42, up to $81,278.03. Precious metals, gold dropped $49.10, down to $4,647.12. Silver, meanwhile, fell $4.50 down to $83.19. Blue chips, Domino's Pizza down 1.4%.

0: $0.01 to $304.01. DTE Energy gained 1.2% up to $143.80. General Motors up 2.5% up to $77.75. Lear Corp gained 1% up to $139.06. Stryker Corp gained 1.1% up to $305.51. NVIDIA gained 4.3% up to $235.75. Cisco Systems, spelled with a C this one, up 13.4% up to $115.53. While Amazon fell a single percentage point down to $267.22. Biggest gain today, Robo AI Inc. up 116%. Biggest decline, Dreamland LTD dropped 96%. That has been WMKT's Market Watch. We're going to have a more serious trending story of the day. I just actually saw this on X when I was waiting for the show, and I mentioned it to producer Austin in passing. Bumble is a dating app. It's one of the better ones. Maybe I should phrase it. It was one of the better ones. They just announced that they're overhauling their app. So instead of you swiping right or left on just the general populace in the area, men or women, depending on your interest. Well, that's no more. Bumble is now having an AI bot called B choose people for you. If you thought that arranged marriages from your parents were tough enough, an AI bot named B on a dating app is now going to be your matchmaker. Not entirely sure which option's worse. But anyway, actually trending for the past 24 hours on the good old X has been New York City's budget. I want to talk about the coverage of it, and also this is what socialism is like, right? I mean, we've seen bits and pieces of it, but I mean, this guy is just a full-blown socialist. But he's a really good marketer of it. We'll give him the credit there. The mainstream media's headline has been New York City Mayor Zoran Mamdani has erased the $12 billion budget deficit. Well, it's interesting because they're just reading what Mamdani himself, I mean, they got their marching orders from them. Their coverage is nothing more than his propaganda video that he released yesterday. So we're not going to talk about the articles. We're just going to listen to the propaganda machine. Here's what he had to say yesterday.
1: Executive budget season. I'm proud to announce that our city's budget is fully balanced. This budget isn't just about numbers on a page. It determines if our libraries get funded, if a street is safe to cross, if snow is actually shoveled after a storm. And you deserve to know exactly how we got here. We inherited a $12 billion budget deficit.
2: We are speaking about a fiscal crisis at the scale greater than the Great Recession.
1: It was the Great Recession.
2: Great Recession.
1: Many said the only way out of this was slashing services and passing an austerity budget. We rejected that. After months of painstaking work, that deficit is now zero. Our city is now on firm financial ground. We achieved this in two major ways: increasing revenue and support from Albany, and cutting waste and finding savings here in New York City. Thanks to Governor Hochul, State Senate Majority Leader Andrea Stewart-Cousins, Assembly Speaker Carl Hastie, and months of organizing from New Yorkers, we tax the rich. That tax alone will raise $500 million per year. And that's not all. Thanks to Governor Hochul and our partners in Albany, we finally got a better deal for New York City. We're getting billions more from the state to help tackle the gap. At the same time, we've been poring over the city budget to identify savings. We reduced unnecessary overtime and found smarter ways for government to deliver services. This all added up to $1.77 billion in total savings. Our budget isn't just about closing deficits. It's about building a city New Yorkers can actually afford. On day 8 of our administration, we announced a historic partnership with Governor Hochul to finally deliver universal child care. That's $1.2 billion in new funding from Albany. And this was just the beginning. Investments in citywide trash containerization, cheaper groceries, safer streets, relief for taxi drivers are all on the way. And we're increasing funding for libraries, parks, and cultural institutions. I promise to make sure you were part of this budget process every step of the way. This is your city. These are your tax dollars. And this budget should reflect your priorities. We're proud to put forward a budget for the working people of the city. And we're going to do it again next year. And next year. And next year.
0: They're your tax dollars after you just said you begged for months, is what you actually did to the state government in Albany. And also, you taxed the rich. So they're not your tax dollars. Everybody's getting their refunds there if you're in the low income bracket. So you're not actually, it's not any of your tax dollars in essence. But anyway, you know, the funny thing is when you hear people here tax the rich, especially people who are, you know, in the middle into a

left. And they always just think of this person who, I mean, what do they think that rich people are? I genuinely don't understand that. They think that if you have a certain net worth, I don't know, $1 million or more, you're automatically evil. Or if you had that net worth, you have somehow stepped on the throats of the common man to get to that point. I mean, they think that you just robbed people blind on the streets and hoarded it like Scrooge McDuck, and now you're rich, and so now we're going to tax you. No, I mean, a lot of these people, they've worked 80 hours for 20 years to become wealthy. They worked their butts off. I mean, most of them, I don't have the stat up in front of me, but Dave Ramsey, financial guru guy, said, you know, most millionaires have certain behaviors. They don't go into debt, or they, you know, they work a certain amount of hours, things of that nature. So these people have been fiscally responsible, the vast majority of them, to air quote become the wealthy. And they get this tag that they're evil and they need to be taxed more. It's just absurd. Sure, are there a couple of, you know, not so great rich people? Sure, but there's also plenty of not so great poor people either. The money is a magnifier of your personality, but that's a conversation for another day. It is always interesting though that like the rich are always just like these expendable evil people that you always want to take advantage of if politics allows. But anyway, his budget, it sounds so nice, doesn't it? They cut the budget deficit by making some deal with the state government. They didn't cut social services, which the liberals say is a huge plus, and by taxing the rich again, which, again, the final point is fair. They did tax the rich, so the rich probably not too happy about the money that they earn getting squeezed even more. But the way all of that is phrased is far from what happened. So the New York Post, the only sometimes credible outlet, shared what actually went on in the budget in New York. So first, the mayor insisted he uncovered a massive budget deficit upon taking office, a strange term to describe something that had been warned about for a better part of a year, including by state comptroller Tom DiNapoli. This was something that was known. He didn't just find out. He didn't do investigative journalism when he went into office and discovered something. No, I mean, this is well known. New York City is now in its fourth year of spending more than it collects, and spending has far outpaced inflation for a decade, according to the Post. So how can an organization spend more than it brings in? Well, it's bailouts and it's debt, or one or the other, or both. First, the bailout. Governor Kathy Hochul announced that the state would provide another $4 billion to the city to help it reduce the shortfall, bringing the total pledged state aid to $8 billion over the next 2 years. Over half of the deficit was wiped out because the New York state government is simply giving them more money. That is the so-called deal Mamdani says he reached with the state. A fairer deal. Those tax dollars, however, do not come just from New York City taxpayers, of course. They don't even come from the wealthy, the rich. They come from taxpayers from across the entire state. New York state taxpayers from every corner of that state are paying for the city's deficit. And that allows the many, many, many terrible social services that the city offers to continue without being slashed. The state taxpayer bailed out the city and is essentially paying for the city's social services, which they don't even use. The Post also writes, quote, Mamdani has reportedly gotten the governor and state lawmakers to agree to change the way New York City's underfunded public pension plans to pay off debt they incurred a generation ago by making overly rosy assumptions about how their investments would perform. The city also wants to reduce those debt payments and instead of pay it off over a longer period, likely well into the 2040s, meaning tomorrow's workers will be taxed extra to pay for city services delivered before some of their parents were born. This is a one-time fix, if you even call it that, which the governor and mayor are turning to outside of a recession or emergency. So the pension payment delay doesn't eliminate debt. It defers it, and it increases the total cost to the taxpayers. He made the 2028 deficit bigger to make the 2027 numbers look clean. So this budget by Mamdani, it's not impressive. It's not a big boy budget. They refused to cut services because he knew it would anger his constituents, of course. So he begged the state government for more money, which the liberals were happy to give him. He kicked the pension debt can down the road, which will only cost taxpayers more in the future, and it's impacting people who are never going to see the benefit of it, and he increased taxes on the wealthy. He didn't do anything remotely honorable in this budget process. He stole from the other state taxpayers and from the future. That is socialism 101. And at least for another year, New York City will limp along, saved by its incompetence, by the state, saved a
of its incompetence by this New York State taxpayer and by the wealthy people who live in

the city and arrogantly refused to leave. But don't worry. Someday soon, the city that never sleeps, even that giant, will fall. And it will go through what Detroit went through many years ago, but probably, honestly, even worse. We're going to take a quick break, and when we return, a local news is headed your way coming up after these messages. 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

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A man is dead following a three-vehicle crash at the M37-M113 intersection in Mayfield Township. A 44-year-old Cadillac man died after his vehicle was struck while crossing M37 on Miller Road Monday night. A passenger in his car is recovering with non-serious injuries. The pickup truck driver who hit them is also expected to be okay. The investigation is still ongoing. Michigan deer hunters, your season is about to change starting next March. Most Lower Peninsula hunters will be limited to one buck per season. The Natural Resources Commission approved the new rule yesterday targeting Michigan's growing deer overpopulation. If you hunt in the UP, nothing changes. For Lower Peninsula hunters, the one buck limit is now the rule, but there's a potential workaround on the way. Commissioners have directed the DNR to design and earn a second buck pilot program for southern Michigan. The idea, take a doe first, unlock a second buck tag. The DNR presents that framework in July, so we'll watch out for that. Supporters say deer numbers are hitting your wallet and your commute through crop damage and car deer collisions and threatening the overall health of the land. But not everybody's on board. Some hunters in the areas where

buck to doe ratios are already balanced say the blanket rule is not fair to them. And just a quick warning, the story might be a little difficult to hear. A $1,000 reward is being offered in an animal cruelty investigation in Harbor Springs after a cat was found with a bullet lodged in its head. The young gray cat was brought into the Little Traverse Bay Humane Society Veterinary Clinic yesterday after a passerby found it near Quick and Hedrick Roads. Staff discovered severe injuries and imaging later revealed the bullet. The cat is believed to be a stray. The Humane Society and Emmett County Sheriff's Office are offering a reward for information leading to an arrest and conviction. Anyone with information is asked to contact Deputy Smith through the Sheriff's Office non-emergency line at 231-439-8900. Anonymous tips are accepted. Just to expand on this story, it's something that is, I don't think, is talked about enough. How serious of a crime this actually is. I really hope this person is caught. Because one, you want to hold him or her accountable, right? But beyond that, the conversation needs to be, the penalties for animal cruelty need to be more strict. And it's not even just because, just on its face, to prevent further similar crimes and to dissuade people from committing them, to use this person as an example. But it is animal cruelty is one of the biggest red flags for someone of being a psychopath and even a serial killer. You hear it all the time when you hear, like, oh, this person, you know, we didn't see this coming. I mean, he used to torture cats and dogs. It is very well known that it is something. So more people need to be behind bars for longer. The criminal justice system is broken. People are getting out way too often, way too frequently, way too quickly. And people like this need serious help. They need to be held accountable. They need to be put into jail for a long time so they don't hurt other things, specifically humans, because this is step one, and it usually escalates. And two, they need help. They need whatever it is fixed in their mind so they continue not to do this and continue, of course, not to escalate. It is important that criminal charges are brought and criminal charges for animal cruelty are stiffened, because not only does it help protect the people and the animals in the area, but it also will hopefully fix what's wrong with the person themselves. Off my soapbox for now. Northern Michigan schools could get relief from making up snow days after the severe weather earlier this year. State Representative Parker Fairburn says the Michigan House has approved his plan to forgive up to 4 additional snow days for districts forced to close during the record snowfall and flooding. Current law allows 6 missed days before schools have to add more time to the calendar. Fairburn says without the extra flexibility, some districts may have to extend the school year into the summer. The bill now heads to the Michigan Senate. Gaylord City Council is moving to fill 2 empty seats. And you could have a say in who gets appointed. 5 residents made their case to council on Monday night, competing for 2 open positions left behind by Hannah Tetchel and Robert Wilson, who both stepped down in late April. Council members aren't ready to decide yet, but they do expect an appointment announcement at the May 26th meeting. 1 seat is open to any registered Gaylord voter. The other requires you to live in Ward 2. The 5 candidates in the running: Mark Hansen, Mitchell Ryan, Brady Schultz, Paul Wetzlin, and Alan Witt, all eligible for the at-large seat. 4 of them qualified for Ward 2. As for why those seats are empty, Tetchel cited what she called growing division and animosity in the council, saying it made it hard to do the job effectively. Wilson resigned under heavier circumstances. He's facing criminal charges, 1 count of accosting a minor for immoral purposes, and 1 count of using a computer to commit a crime. After a Michigan State Police sting operation in March, he posted a $10,000 bond, and his case is pending in district court. The Traverse City area is one of Michigan's fastest growing regions. The 4 county area, Grand Traverse, Benzie, Kalkaska, and Leelanau, has added more than 12,700 private sector jobs in just 5 years. That's a 25% increase
And the population is growing more than three times faster than the rest of Michigan. Professional and business services are up 30%. Even manufacturing, which has been shrinking across most of the state, is growing in that region. Construction is booming, up 37%.

schools, childcare, and services in the years ahead. Grand Traverse County is closing in on the federal disaster threshold, and that could mean real relief money headed your way. Emergency managers say flood damage has already hit $15.4 million, and only about 20% of roads and bridges have even been assessed yet. That number that they need to reach to trigger a presidential disaster declaration is $19.5 million. Coordinator Greg Bird says he expects the county to get there. If that declaration comes through, it could unlock FEMA assistance for homeowners, renters, and local infrastructure, meaning faster repairs to the roads and bridges you depend on every day. Speaking of, the Bittner Bridge will cost $6 million to replace. The Brown Bridge Road Bridge is still in serious condition after emergency repairs failed to hold. County crews are actively filling more than 200 roads and bridge, filing more than 200 road and bridge damage sites with the state right now. FEMA teams were on the ground in Grand Traverse County today and yesterday assessing 30 to 40 private homes for individual assistance. Of the homes already reviewed, 8 have major damage, meaning flood water reached the electrical system. One more number worth noting, 43 of Michigan's 83 counties are under a governor's emergency declaration right now. Officials say that's never happened before in state history. Starting this Sunday, plan a different route through downtown Traverse City. Cass Street between East State and East Front will be closed for crosswalk and sidewalk reconstruction and stays closed through June 26. Alleys between Front and Straight from Union to Park are also blocked through traffic. If you're making deliveries or heading to a business in that block, you can still get in. Just come in from the side streets. All entrances stay open throughout the project. Give yourself extra time and watch for detour signs, and the timeline could shift depending on weather. If you have questions, call Zach Cole at the city, 231-922-4492. The East Jordan Police Department released the following statement asking if you've been a recent victim of vehicle thefts. Quote, East Jordan City had multiple break-ins on 5-9 and 5-10. Suspects have been identified in the break-ins. If you have not reported your vehicle being broken into and your missing items, please contact the East Jordan Police Department at 231-536-2273. East Jordan PD has recovered a few stolen items and would like to know what vehicle they were taken from. Colfax Township is working on tougher blight rules, and if you've got a neighbor with a junk-filled yard or a crumbling structure nearby, changes could be on the way. Township leaders say they're working now with an attorney to strengthen their blight ordinance. The big upgrade, if a property owner ignores a violation, the township could eventually cover the cleanup costs themselves, then add it directly to that owner's tax bill. Right now, fines start at just $100, and there's no required timeline for cleanup. Residents say that's why nothing gets done. If you've ever filed a blight complaint and heard nothing back, that may change too. The board is open to updating its online complaint system so residents can actually track the status of reported issues. Neighbors at last night's packed meeting say deteriorating properties are dragging down home values across the township. No final vote yet. The attorney is still reviewing the language. Residents say they'll keep showing up at meetings until something changes. A cyber attack is still disrupting operations at Boyne City Hall, with employees unable to access computers or email systems. City officials say the FBI and cybersecurity experts are now involved in the investigation. Police say staff first noticed problems Sunday when city computers began running slowly. Officials still don't know the full extent of what may have been compromised, but say emergency services and critical infrastructure have not been affected. Window restoration work begins next week at Petoskey's historic Carnegie Building. The project at the Petoskey District Library-owned building runs from May 25th through July 5th, with crews restoring the building's windows. The library says the Carnegie Building will stay open during most of the work, but the windows will be boarded up temporarily, reducing natural light inside. Extra lighting will be added so programs and events can continue. The project is being funded through a $10,000 Carnegie Library's $250 grant, along with city funding and a separate environmental study grant. The building, though, will be closed for meetings and events May 18th through the 22nd and again July 6th through the 17th, except for the 11th and 12th. Library officials say some programs may be moved or rescheduled during construction. Every TCAP school is now a certified Michigan Green School, making Traverse City one of only two districts in the state to pull it off. That means every student in the district is hands-on with sustainability this year. Westwoods Elementary and TC High earned the top honor, which is evergreen status. Manton City Hall is back up to full staff. Two key

positions that sat vacant for months are now filled. The city has a new clerk and a new treasurer, both starting under fresh two-year contracts. Rebecca Middleton, a familiar face at City Hall, having served on the commission herself, steps in as treasurer. Nicole Traxler, who ran the Manton Senior Center, takes over as city clerk. For residents, that means the day-to-day business of your city, permits, payments, public records, and more should start moving more smoothly again after a rough stretch of staffing gaps and controversy downtown. The Grand Traverse Metro Fire Department and Munson Healthcare are opening up two back-to-back training sessions on May 19th at Station 11 on Albany Street. Doors open at 5. From 5 to 6, it's Stop the Bleed, three simple steps that can keep someone alive before an ambulance arrives. Uncontrolled bleeding can turn fatal in as little as 3 minutes. And from 6 to 7, it's hands-on CPR covering adults, infants, choking, and AED use. Spots are limited. Call 231-947-3000, extension 1234. Easy enough to reserve yours or to sign up for both. If you're planning to hit the water this summer, the Traverse City Coast Guard Auxiliary wants you ready. And registration for their June boater safety course is now open. The 8-hour class covers everything from basic safety to GPS navigation and wraps up with a certification test. It's open to anyone 12 and up. Tickets for the May 16th session are sold out, but June's course is coming up. Grab your spot now at the Coast Guard Auxiliary Eventbrite page. Traverse City Central's track is getting a new name. The TCAPS board voted unanimously this week to rename the facility the John Lober Track and Field Stadium, honoring the coach who spent more than 50 years building one of Michigan's top programs. Taxpayers won't see a bill, as the Traverse City Track Club is covering all costs for signage as well. Governor Whitmer has ordered U.S. and Michigan flags lowered tomorrow for Peace Officers Memorial Day, a day set aside to honor law enforcement officers killed in the line of duty. If you have a flag at home, your business, or school, you're encouraged to lower it too. Flags go back up to full staff Saturday morning. With gas prices on the rise, a new AAA survey finds nearly half of Michiganders are running gas tanks closer to empty. AAA Michigan's Adrena Woodland says when fuel prices rise, drivers often look for immediate ways to save money. And that can include delaying maintenance or stretching a tank of gas longer than recommended. She says repeatedly driving on very low fuel levels can damage the fuel pump, potentially leading to repair costs of $1,000 or more. Reminds me, I have to fill up. I have an extra special savings day through one of my apps on Friday, so I'm usually always trying to wait for Friday. If you or someone you know is struggling mentally, there is a local resource available. The Grand Traverse Mental Health Crisis and Access Center is open around the clock, and their first year numbers show positive numbers. Nearly 93% of people who walked through the doors avoided a hospital admission. In its first year, the center helped 755 people, adults, and kids resolve mental health crises without escalating to inpatient care. And since expanding to 24/7 psychiatric urgent care last July, another 265 people have already used those services. Coming up next, a 9-bed adult crisis unit and a 6-bed unit specifically for children. That's on the way. The center is on Munson's campus in Traverse City. For more information, visit gtmentalhealth.org. And finally, Planned Parenthood of Michigan is warning that more clinic closures are coming, and it's asking Governor Whitmer to step in with $5 million to stop them. The organization sent the governor a letter this week laying out a choice: emergency state funding or further cuts to their services across Michigan. Federal money has already dried up, Title 10 grants are gone, and Medicaid reimbursements have been slashed, leaving the organization's finances in trouble. The cuts have already impacted the local region as Petoskey's clinic closed last year. Whitmer says she's sympathetic, but her office is pointing to the legislature, saying under the state constitution, lawmakers control the purse strings. With Republicans holding the House, Planned Parenthood says a legislative fix isn't realistic and is pushing the governor to use executive authority, something the governors of Maine and Illinois have already done. You are now caught up on local and statewide news. We're going to dive into some local sports and talk about
Some Detroit sports coming up after these messages. 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

0: Fox News, I'm Tom Graham. President Trump is in Beijing for a summit with Chinese leader Xi Jinping. The two nations represent the world's two largest economies. Trade is a key focus of talks. Fox's Peter Doocy.
1: We know what President Trump wants, for the Chinese to open China up for American businesses. Xi wants the U.S. just to get out of the way if he decides to move on Taiwan.
0: Beijing recognizes the island as its territory. The U.S. recognizes Taiwan as independent. Democrats critical of President Trump, accusing him of not doing enough to stand up to the Chinese leader.
2: Just hours in, and Xi Jinping has already threatened to, quote, collide or even clash, unquote, with the United States if we continue our support for Taiwan.
0: And Senate Minority Leader Chuck Schumer, America is listening to Fox News.
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2: Sun for the rest of today, high of 62, increasing clouds 42 tonight. Mostly cloudy early for Friday, becoming sunny in the afternoon, 74. Saturday, chance of rain early, sun in the afternoon, highs of 80. Sunday, chance of rain showers, highs of 78. And Monday, more sun and highs of 83. That's your forecast on Triple Talk WMKT.
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0: 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Producer Austin is in studio with me now, getting you caught up on local sports scores and what's going on this evening.
1: Of course, Nick. I just do want to preface, this is the calm before the storm.
0: Prepare yourself.
1: So, with some scores from last night, only scores I could find are from baseball, and that was Rudyard. They were supposed to play. It was on the schedule that they were supposed to play Boeing Falls. They got canceled. They ended up playing Cedarville, and Rudyard beat Cedarville in both of their games, 20-0 and 15-5.
0: And for who were they supposed to play?
1: Boeing Falls.
0: Quite the travel difference.
1: Exactly. Yeah, much closer to home, I should say. So for previews tonight, the games that are already wrapping up, it was South Haven hosting TC West. That game was at 3 o'clock and 5 o'clock already today. And the games that are currently underway, which all began at 4 o'clock, are Cadillac and Ludington, Indian River, Inland Lakes and Mansalona, Johannesburg, Lewiston, and East Jordan. And the games that started at 4:15 were Charlevoix and Sheboygan. And all the doubleheaders that began at 4 o'clock and have games coming up at 6 o'clock are Hillman and Roger City, Gaylord St. Mary and Central Lake, Atlanta and Allgrass Sims, Houghton Lake taking on Lake City, Boeing City playing Harbor Springs, Brethren playing Frankfort, Kalkaska and Kingsley, Elk Rapids and Grayling, Benzie Central and TC St. Francis, and TC Central playing Petoskey. And in softball today, currently underway, Indian River, Inland Lakes and Mansalona, Johannesburg, Lewiston and East Jordan, Benzie Central and TC St. Francis, Cadillac taking on Ludington, Charlevoix playing Sheboygan, Kalkaska playing Kingsley, TC West taking on Frankfort, and for the doubleheaders, Atlanta playing Allgrass Sims, Bear Lake playing Brethren, Pelston playing Bel Air, TC Petoskey hosting TC Central, Gaylord going down to Shepherd, and Elk Rapids playing Grayling.
0: Thanks, Austin.
1: Thanks, Nick.
0: Well, we'll see if we have time to talk about both teams. I think we'll start off with the Pistons. I know I can be accused of caring too much about sports, and that's all fine. But I feel like even with all the sports shows that are out there, there are very few people willing to defend Detroit sports the way that I do. And so here I am. I'm going to be on my soapbox about that Pistons game last night. First, I want to acknowledge something that has seemingly, I've seemingly acknowledged way too many times this season, especially in the playoffs. That two things can be true at the same time. The Pistons had a 9-point lead with 2.5 minutes left. They ended up losing the game. So there's two boxes. Box one, the Pistons lost themselves the game. That is fully true. They could have won the game despite everything else that happened to them in it, which is a testament to them. But they could have won the game by themselves, but they didn't. Cade had a turnover late in the game. And frankly, other than that, it was pretty clean. They simply just did not make a shot down the stretch to extend the lead and answer back against Cleveland. If they literally had made one shot in the last 2.5 minutes, we would not be having this conversation, or at least in this way.

However, box two is the refs. There was a blatant missed call late in the game that we're going to talk about, which is the other main contributor to the loss. Box number two as to why they lost. But I was so up in arms and overwhelmingly upset about the missed call that I didn't even realize there was another free throw discrepancy last night against a pair of teams that are packing the paint equally. The Pistons and the Cavs last night were just as aggressive inside the paint as the other. The Pistons shot 33 shots from three-point land. The Cavs shot 35. So a lot of the play was happening inside the paint. The Cavs got 38 free throws compared to the Pistons' 20 last night. Again, twice as many free throws as the Pistons. There was a stat that I saw last night, shockingly. The Cavs have shot 100 free throws the last three games compared to the 53 free throws for the Detroit Pistons. They have shot twice as many free throws in the last three games on average as the Pistons. And oh, wouldn't you know, the Cavs won all three games. The refs have given them an extra 50 points in the last three games. So are we shocked when we lose? We shouldn't be. And I could, but I'm not going to complain that much that James Harden foul baits. When he shoots a three, he dives into the defender, and 60% of the time he gets the call. We all know this is about James Harden, though. You've had time to adjust to that. I don't love it, but he's been doing it for like 15 years now. I'm watching across the league, and Cleveland is not the worst foul baiting team. They have one of the worst foul baiters on the team, but Donovan Mitchell, Evan Mobley, Jared Allen, they're typically not the biggest floppers when you look at the Spurs or OKC or the Knicks or other teams like that. But anyways, I just wanted to establish the fact that free throw discrepancies are still continuing in this series, and that, you know, that in and of itself is a problem. But the story of the night last night was it was a tie ball game, 103-103, with 20 seconds left in regulation. Donovan Mitchell dribbles the ball down, tries to do it all himself, dribbles into traffic, and his defender, Ozzie Thompson, gets behind him and pokes the ball away. The ball is slowly dribbling towards the out of bounds, and Thompson sprints after it to try to collect it, see if they can get a shot off in time at the buzzer to win the game. As he's pursuing the ball, Jared Allen, is close by, also tries to maneuver to get the ball himself. In the process, he trips Thompson. It was by no means a dirty play, but he impeded Thompson's ability to chase after the ball. His legs got underneath Thompson's, and it caused him to fall over. That is a trip by definition. And I know this is a foul because everybody except Cleveland Cavalier fans on social media are saying that it was. The problem for Pistons fans was the foul came with about 1.8 seconds left on the clock in regulation. And historically in sports, especially in the NBA and also in the NFL, refs do not like to blow the whistle with fewer than 5 or 10 seconds left in the game. And there's a lot of folks that defend that, saying, we don't want the refs to decide the games. We want it to be decided on the court. Well, I got news for you, buddy. Fouls are part of the game. They call fouls all day long in sports. In fact, they called 68 of them last night. In total, getting fouled is part of the game, whether it's the first minute, right in the middle of the game, or right at the end of the game. If you don't want to give a team free throws, do not foul them. It's absolutely incredible to me that Tony Brothers last night sits there and watches Thompson get tripped, which is by definition a foul, and he says, oh, you know what? I want to watch 5 more minutes of basketball in overtime. Let's just do that instead. Thompson should have had a 1-1 free throw attempt, and the Pistons would have likely won the game in overtime. So my argument against people saying that fouls should not be called late in the game is twofold. Like I said previously, fouls are part of the game. You should call them equally no matter what time the time is in the game. If it's within the first minute, if it's right at the end of the second quarter, or if it's within the last 10 seconds of the entire regulation, it doesn't matter. Call them equally. But beyond that, and I don't know why teams aren't doing this more. If you are not going to call a blatant foul late in the game, whether it be an inbounds play or, you know, it's passed in the corner, it's a tie game, the clock is winding down from 5 seconds, the ball just ends up in the corner with a player to take a three to try to beat the buzzer. If they're not going to call a foul, why do you not physically assault the guy when he's taking the shot? Why are you just not punching him in the face when he takes the shot?

0: if they don't want to have it end on the free throw line, if you just want the play to just happen, they want it to go to overtime or play to be on the court, just kick the guy. They're not going to call. Tackle him. Do something. Assault him. By your standards, if you believe that fouls should not be called late in the game, you're setting the precedent for people to just be tackled. And that's totally ridiculous. Something else ridiculous about the foul discrepancy, back to that. The Pistons in the first game got more free throws than Cleveland. It was a decently wide margin. I think it was like 16 or 17. Donovan Mitchell, in the post-conference, complained about it loudly. Since then, the Cavs have gotten about 25 more free throws per night than the Pistons. JB Bickerstaff has complained each game, and nothing has happened. It's rigged. And then the Pistons are basically cooked in this series. They have this impossibility of winning in Cleveland for some reason. They're down 3-2. They have to win the next two in order to advance, and I really just don't see that happening. We can hope. It just doesn't seem to be trending in their favor. And it was a bad night to be a Detroit sports fan, because it's been a bad 24 hours, really, to be a Detroit sports fan, because the Pistons, holy crap, or the Tigers. Boy, oh boy, are they just putrid right now. They're just so bad. Tigers were walked off in the 10th inning after choking a 2-0 lead. Framber Valdez was pretty okay, but he gave up two runs that tied the game, and the bullpen gave up the run in the 10th inning to lose the game. As soon as it went to extras, I knew the Tigers were going to lose. I've been watching a lot of baseball the last couple of years, and since the implementation of the Ghost Runner a couple of years ago, the Tigers have been the worst team in extra innings. I think they win 15 to 20% of the games that they go to extra innings in. I don't get it. It's just something that happens. At the end of the day, it wasn't the pitching that was bad last night. They only gave up the 3 runs, and I said on Twitter the 2 runs would not hold. They need to score at least 2 more, and sure enough, they lost 3-2. The bats were quiet outside of Riley Green. Keith had a decent night, but everybody else has been terrible. Today, they lose 9-4 to get swept for the third straight series. They've lost 9 in a row. They lose to the team with the worst record in Major League Baseball. The Tigers are now the worst team in baseball. It's not even close. If you get swept by the worst team in Major League Baseball, you are just the worst team in Major League Baseball at that given moment. There's no solution, you know. I sit here and I say the same thing every single day. We have 2 or 3 good bats, and outside of that, we have a bunch of AAA players. The Tigers were just like the Lions last year, saying, we're all good. We don't need anything different. And look, we don't have a competent offense this season. I don't think that Javi and Kleyber Torres would be making that big of a difference if they were healthy. And those are really the only two bats in the IL right now. So we're stuck with what we have, and we're not going to get anything at the trade deadline worth a hoot because our owner's cheap. And not only that, the season's going to be so tanked by that point, we're going to be sellers at the deadline. And who knows? I mean, are we going to have to restart, do the rebuild again? I mean, it depends. I mean, if we end up getting rid of Skubal, I think it will depend on that, because other than him, we have a bunch of young players, and especially pitchers like Jackson Jobe, Breece Olsen, Troy Melton, even Mize is young, Keider Montero. I would not be totally shocked if they started to rebuild, but they just lost a series. They got swept in a series to the worst team in Major League Baseball. And I'm okay. And again, I'm okay with saying they're the worst team in Major League Baseball. They're dead last in their division when they're supposed to be World Series contenders. And like I said yesterday, folks, 9 years of a rebuild. Are we okay with 2 mediocre playoff appearances and then back to oblivion? Not mattering? Another error today. Another picked off of first base. Poor base running decisions. It's elementary stuff, folks, that they're getting wrong. And like I said, I watched the bad years when they didn't have a bat other than Nick Castellanos, and at least the defense was there. The defense isn't even here. Try again tomorrow at home. At least we have a good home record, so maybe we actually can win a game. That's all the time that we have for today's show. Thank you, as always, for listening. I'll be back tomorrow with more of the news you need to know. 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
2: 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I'm Lisa Lacera, Fox News. After meeting with China's President Xi Jinping, President Trump told Fox's Hannity she offered assistance and denied helping Iran with

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2: Sun for the rest of today, high of 62, increasing clouds 42 tonight. Mostly cloudy early for Friday, becoming sunny in the afternoon, 74. Saturday, chance of rain early, sun in the afternoon, highs of 80. Sunday, chance of rain showers, highs of 78. And Monday, more sun and highs of 83. That's your forecast on Triple Talk WMKT. 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
3: He's here. 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

Mark Levin here. Our number, 877-381-3811, 877-381-3811. I want to thank Mayor Mamdani for his very, very forceful statement today condemning the Islamo-Nazis who were brutalizing, harassing, victimizing Jews in their Jewish community and at their synagogue. It was a fantastic statement he released, don't you think, Mr. Producer? It was even better the way he said it, with his emotion, that it would not be tolerated in his city. And his right-hand police chief, Commissioner Tish, she's Jewish. She was fantastic today. Absolutely unbelievable. Except they didn't say anything. Neither of them. Neither of them. I've never seen anything like it. Not in our country, anyway. Other countries, yes, not in our country. And if you go on the internet today, you'll see some of the videos of what took place on October 7th. It's just unbearable. You're also going to see what's going on in Nigeria. How Christian women, pregnant Christian women, are being tortured before they're murdering them. The same fundamentalist religion. The same Islamists. Whether in the Middle East, whether in Africa. And they're now here in a neighborhood near you, if not in your neighborhood. I'm not talking about peaceful people. I'm talking about Islamists. And they're here, and they're here in large numbers, and they're getting to be here in even bigger numbers. I noticed that the Democrats, all but a handful, are not even talking about this. They don't take to the floor.

0: We don't got to. And we got to get these red states, don't you know? Oh, yeah. Got to get these red states. Got to punish these red states. They're cheating, you know? They're cheating. Here we had a great referendum in Virginia, 6-5 to 10-1 Democrat. We violated their constitution twice. We violated a statute once. And there they are, the court, the Supreme Court ruled against us. We got to destroy that court. That's right. We got to lower the retirement age to 54, get rid of all of them so the Democrats can replace them all. Then we can have another vote. We'll win that one. Yeah. We know how to get this done. Change the courts. Change the voting system. Change, reform. Yeah, we're for change and reform. And then affordability. Oh, how's that affordability going in New York City? How's that going up there? I'm just curious. Affordability. Free stuff is very expensive, isn't it? Oh, yeah. Free stuff. They're going to make sure you get free eggs and bread, I think it was. A great meal if you're a prisoner. But not till 2027 or 2028, you know, when they raise your property taxes. That's right. That's right. Go ahead.
1: Including blue states expanding their maps. And all of this, I think, is...
0: Blue states expanding their maps. What the hell does that even mean? Bring in illegal aliens. Get more Democrat congressional districts. Change the Supreme Court. Make it a Democrat Politburo. Yeah. Direct election of a president. It's not the Electoral College. That way 11 blue states will decide everything. We can get this done. Let's have bad brainstorming here. I'll be right back.
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0: 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When we talk about Israel, we're not just talking about a place. We're talking about a people connected to a promise made by God, one he has never broken, and one that continues even today. Because God's character doesn't change. What he begins, he sustains. What he promises, he fulfills. Right now in Israel, families run to shelters as sirens sound. This isn't just a crisis, it's a call to respond. For Christians, caring for the Jewish people isn't rooted in politics. It's rooted in trust in God who keeps his word. So we don't stay distant. 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

0: Ever notice how you come across somebody once in a while that you shouldn't have messed with? That's Mark. And you can call him at 877-381-3811.
1: All right, let's get into some of this with China. Xi at the state banquet in China yesterday. Cut one, go.
2: Today, President Trump and I had in-depth exchanges on China-U.S. relations and international and regional dynamics. We both believe...
1: Now, by the way, that's not him. That's the interpreter. But go ahead.
2: ...relationship is the most important bilateral relationship in the world. We must make it work and never mess it up. Both China and the United States stand to gain from cooperation and lose from confrontation. Our two countries should be partners rather than rivals.
1: Yes, yes, of course. Of course we should. As they pour billions to destroy our colleges and universities into this country, as they buy enormous amounts of land around our military posts, sure. As they steal our technology, as they use cyber against us, of course.

0: way. I mean in a bad way. Isn't that the country that was taking control of the Panama Canal? Why does it need the Panama Canal other than to harm us? Isn't it a country that was putting military bases of a sort in Central and South America? That would be our hemisphere. Why do they need to do that? Why are they working with Russia for military bases, plural, in the Arctic Circle? Why are they making killer satellites? Is there another country other than us that those would be aimed at? So I hear what Xi says. I hear, but I don't believe. Sorry. I'll be right back.
1: Mark Levin.
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0: His beautiful family, his wonderful family, fighting the anti-Semitism that's going on in this country, fighting the anti-Christianity that's going on in this country. Just a remarkable, remarkable people. 855-694-9647, 855-694-9647. We're pretty unique on this radio program, aren't we, Mr. Producer? We embrace these wonderful movements, these wonderful people, and we try to bring them to your attention. And we'll continue to do so. How much time do we have left, by the way? Okay, by the way, 2 big hours ahead. Just a minute left in this particular hour. It goes very quickly. I want to get into more of China, but I also want to get into Iran, because I think that's going to be hitting the headlines quite soon. Again, we cannot forget what's going on there. We have quite a flotilla there, quite an air force there. And I have a view, I guess it's the same as Patton's view, after Hitler was defeated. He said, our army is here. Let's finish the job with the Soviets. Well, it's not exactly the same thing. Our military is there in the Middle East. And the president's right. The Iranians have lost their air force and their navy thanks to us. Now it's time to kill off the regime. Otherwise, our children and grandchildren, they will be threatened by nuclear weapons. And while the left doesn't think that's a big deal, the fact is, the enemy doesn't look at blue states and red states. They look at the whole country. The enemy looks at the whole West, the whole planet. And so we have to drag these dummies along no matter what. We need to do the right thing. I'll be right back.
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6: He called the meeting extremely positive. I'm Lisa Lacera, Fox News. President Trump's take after the first round of meetings with China's president.
7: According to the White House, Presidents Trump and Xi discussed economic cooperation, fentanyl, and the Strait of Hormuz, both countries agreeing Iran cannot have a nuclear weapon. In his toast to Xi Jinping at the state dinner, President Trump referred to him as a friend, saying the two countries had
8: one of the most consequential relationships in world history,
7: and inviting the Chinese leader to Washington in September. A Chinese summary of today's meeting had President Xi describing Taiwan as the most important issue in U.S.-China relations. The White House summary didn't mention Taiwan at all.
6: Fox's John.

0: we should extend the ceasefire. They don't care about the human beings in that concentration camp that we call the Islamo-Nazi Iranian regime. They could care less. They do not give a damn. They could care less if they get nuclear weapons, as I said. Obama's out there now. We're listening to his wisdom, which isn't wisdom, of course. It's utter stupidity. This is the guy that sold out our country. He not only sold out our country, he paid the enemy. But Biden, always jealous of Obama, he paid the enemy, let's see, almost 100 times what Obama paid the enemy by not enforcing sanctions and so forth. So by all means, let's ask the Democrats what they think we should do. By all means. Go ahead.
1: Said he might start, you know, bombing again tomorrow. Republicans, even those who have supported the war, are telling him don't do this.
0: No, that's not correct. There's a handful of them. Like that idiot Lisa Murkowski from Alaska, and then there's an idiot one out of Utah, a couple other idiots, one out of Indiana. This guy Tillis, who is politically dead man walking, and so now he's sort of the Marjorie traitor gangrene of the Senate. Incredible. By the way, I know what she's doing now. She's just online attacking everybody. She's attacking this guy, Benny, what is his last name, that podcaster, seriously? Benny Johnson. Now, I don't know Benny Johnson. I don't know him at all. I don't know what he stands for. I don't know anything about him. When I saw her attacking him so viciously, I decided I'm standing with Benny Johnson, at least for this. It's not a hard one. Benny Johnson versus Marjorie Traitor Greene. I'd stand with Benny Hanna. I'd stand with Benny anybody, wouldn't you, Mr. Producer? Yes. Marjorie Traitor Greene. She's still out there. Somebody needs to put mittens on her hands so she can't keep hitting those keyboards. What a coward who quit her job. But not too early. She made sure she got her lifetime pension. She became multimillionaire while she was a Congress idiot. And she says there's a third way, a moderate way, a middle way. She's over there at The View, which, of course, their view is through their ass. No offense, but it is. Oh, yes, yes, she's fantastic. There's Tim Kaine. Quislings, appeasers, radical pacifists. Worse, they pay the enemy to build nuclear weapons. Pay it. Pay it. I'll be right back.
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3: 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And then they're going to give them massive amnesty.
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0: A report that the U.S. had approved sales of its H200 chips to several Chinese firms. And shares of AI chip developer Cerebras making its Wall Street debut today and finishing up 68% above its initial public offering price at $185 a share. The Dow winners, Goldman Sachs, Cisco, and Caterpillar. The Dow decliners, Boeing, Amazon, and 3M. The Dow up 370 points. The Nasdaq higher by 233. S&P 500 up 57. That's your Fox Business Report. I'm Hillary Barsky, invested in you.
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3: News. I'm Tom Rigotti. President Trump has been holding talks with Chinese leader Xi Jinping in Beijing. Fox's Peter Ducey has details of the readout of the meeting.
4: Now we know what Xi wants to get out of this big summit with President Trump. We've known that the president came here and his big thing was getting China to open up more for American businesses. Xi's thing, as it turns out, is getting the U.S. to get out of the way if he decides to make a move on Taiwan.
3: The CENTCOM commander testifies at a Senate Armed Services Committee hearing today. Fox's Jennifer Griffin reports.
5: At his first public hearing since the Iran conflict began 7 weeks ago, CENTCOM commander Admiral Brad Cooper pushed back on leaked assessments about Iran's remaining missile stockpiles. Democrats also want to know about depleted U.S. munition stockpiles.
3: The New York Times reports Iran still retains most of its missile stockpile. 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
7: Some cloud coverage tonight as temperatures are in the low 40s. By tomorrow, though, decreasing clouds with partly sunny conditions and a high in the low 70s for Friday. But it doesn't stop warming up. We'll have some rain showers and a low in the mid-50s Friday night. Upper 70s by Saturday with some spotty rain showers. And by Sunday, we'll be in the low 70s with mostly sunny conditions. That is your latest weather forecast on 102.3, 103.3 FM, 1270 AM, Triple Talk, WMKT.
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0: And we're playing it for you. Cut 14, go.
1: I want to better understand how you weigh an illegal alien's immigration status whenever you're making charging decisions. Do you know who Ander Jose Cortez Mendez is? Are you familiar with that case?
2: Yes, sir.
1: Okay, this is a Guatemalan illegal alien who was arrested in March of 2024. He was initially charged with, quote, carnal knowledge of a 13 to 14-year-old. Just for those of us who aren't lawyers, can you describe just very briefly what does carnal knowledge of a 13 to 14-year-old mean in this context?
2: Well, sir, generally a charge like that would typically refer to underage sex.
1: Okay, so he raped an underage person, an illegal alien who raped an underage American. Your office reduced those charges to a misdemeanor charge of consensual sex with a child 15 years and older. You offered him a 90-day suspended jail sentence. Is that correct?
2: Sir, based on the evidence that we had in the case?
1: So it is correct.
0: Mm-hmm. So it is correct. The Democrats in Fairfax County, and there are a lot of them, you sway the elections all over the state of Virginia. You proud of this? This man's been exposed a thousand ways thanks to the Republicans that control the House Judiciary Committee, and if the Democrats take over, it'll never see the light of day. You proud of this, Democrats in Fairfax County who voted for this guy? I'm just asking you. Is this the kind of county you want? Because that's what you've got. This is what you have now. Descano, Descuzzo. I'll be right back.
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3: Ready for round two. I'm Lisa LaSera, Fox News. President Trump and China's President Xi Jinping set to meet for a working lunch as they continue their talks. The first round focused on Iran and trade.
4: President Trump says that Xi has offered to help end the Iran war any way that he can. What does that look like? Maybe they can talk about it at lunch. We also know that there's about a dozen American CEOs here, and only one of them that we know of has secured a deal. That is the Boeing CEO, who is part of the American delegation, who President Trump says is going to walk away from here with a deal for the Chinese government to buy 200 jumbo jets. So these are things that they need to resolve before President Trump heads back to Washington on Air Force One a few hours from now.
3: Fox's Peter Doocy in Beijing. China's official news agency releasing a statement saying Taiwan is a top priority and warned if the issue is not handled properly, there could be conflict. China considers Taiwan its territory. While the U.S. has a one-China policy, it does have official relations with Taiwan. A top member of the Trump administration traveled to Cuba today.
5: The CIA says Director John Ratcliffe met with Cuban officials, including Fidel Castro's grandnephew, Raul Rodriguez Castro, to deliver President Trump's message that the U.S. is prepared to seriously engage on economic and security issues, but only if Cuba makes fundamental